0: morning, Sarah Amir with Triple J News. US envoys Steve Witkoff and Jared Kushner have met Russian President Vladimir Putin in Moscow for talks on ending the war on Ukraine. Here's Chelsea Hetherington.
1: Russian state media says the talks in President Putin's official residence in the heart of the Russian capital lasted for 3 hours. Mr. Putin welcomed the two US representatives and described the situation as difficult. Washington's push to end the fighting has lost momentum as US attention has been focused on the Iran war. Steve Witkoff thanked President Putin for a ceasefire during their visit and says Donald Trump has sent his best wishes to his Russian counterpart. Both US envoys will also visit Ukraine's capital Kyiv later today.
0: Iran has warned the United States that it will hit back hard against American Navy ships if Washington continues its attacks against Iranian oil tankers. Tim Wharton has this story.
2: The war of words between Tehran and Washington is escalating after three Iranian oil tankers were struck by the US in tit-for-tat exchanges. The Pentagon has warned Tehran that it will destroy Iran's limited and exposed oil fleet after it hit the Iranian oil tankers in response to attempted attacks on US Navy warships. Admiral Bradley Cooper claims an aircraft carrier and a destroyer were targeted by Iranian missiles, and he says that if the Iranians shoot at two American ships, the US will take out three of theirs.
0: 36 Australians remain unaccounted for more than 10 days after deadly floods in Nepal and Tibet. Seven Australian Federal Police disaster victim identification specialists are now on the ground in Kathmandu and will provide technical assistance to local authorities. Two more Australian government officials, including a psychologist, have also arrived on the same flight. Meanwhile, federal opposition leader Angus Taylor says slashing the tax on a pack of cigarettes by more than $20 won't create more smokers since the cost of illegal cigarettes is already at that price. The coalition has proposed an 80% cut to the tobacco excise to bring legal cigarettes closer to black market prices to disrupt criminal business models. Mr. Taylor has told News 24 the coalition's proposed cut is not an attempt to outcompete One Nation's proposed 75% cut.
3: We decided to go one better than organised crime and criminal gangs in this country. That's who we're competing with here. That's what this is about.
0: And in the AFL, the Swans have produced one of the biggest upsets of the final series, shocking Brisbane by 53 points at the SCG to book a home preliminary final. The Crows have also kept their season alive after beating the Western Bulldogs by 22 points at their elimination final at Adelaide Oval. Triple J.

0: This is Weekend Breakfast with Sam Lane on Triple J.
1: It's the morning after the night before. The night before being one night stand in Griffith. And I asked the people, are you leaving Griffith? And if so, what direction are you driving? We've got west, we've got east so far. I need all cardinal directions. And luckily, the people came through. Rach and Jay's heading directly south to Mountain Beauty, Victoria, leaving Griffith right now. Had a great time last night. Sarah, Anderson, Jaden, Natalie from the Central Coast are heading home right now. Loved last night as well. Sarah and Julie driving back up to Sydney. Haley en route to Shell Harbour. And the Archer family en route back to Newey. Loving that I played Better in Black, as did Haley, because Betty Ray's covered that last night at the One Night Stand. Archer family also wanting to shout out the sign language interpreters. Yes. Check out Lucy Smith's Instagram for this. During Nina Jirachi, they were absolutely killing it. It was so frantic, they tapped out after each song, kind of going tag team. I think it's one of the coolest jobs to have in music, and I think it's so cool how it's become a part of the performance and that sign language interpreters get so much love from the crowds. But yes, we're going to try and keep the vibes high for the drive home, okay? That's my promise to you. And what better way to start than with this one? Psycho's new one called Look Up. I'm loving this direction from her. A bit grittier. It's nice. You're hearing it here on Triple J.

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2: One night stand just went down in Griffith. So tonight, we're reliving the last 24 hours with a set from Nina Jirachi.

Certified indie classic M83 with Midnight City from their debut album, Hurry Up, We're Dreaming. Before that, Tuvalu, one of my favorite artist names to say, with I'm Your Girl, right?

It was Driz before that, and at the top, Psycho with Look Up. Sorry. Whenever when I literally saw it on my playlist, I was like, Tuvalu. I don't know. I just find it because I was saying Tove Lo for a long time. Oh my God. You're here on Triple J Weekend Breakfast. I'm Sam Wayne. giggling to myself. Everyone's driving home from the one night stand, heading down to the Morning Peninsula. Bronte saying that, and happy birthday happy Father's Day. Sorry, I'm still spun out about saying Tuvalu. So I think I need to just take a moment and recenter. And I think a good way to do that would be to play some Gang of Youths. I'll try and stop giggling to myself and be somber for this song. Triple J.

0: wanted it to feel as raw as we could get. It was just so much fun, and it's sweet to like tap into that kind of childlike joy or like a teenage crush kind of feeling and just lean into that.
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0: I would hope that they would at least think it was okay. That would be such a dream.
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New from Nick Ward. This one is called Piano featuring Glenn Gould. Actually, a classical piece interpolated in there, Glenn Gould. Yeah, Nick has a new album coming out in November. Year of the Snake, it's called. His second album after year with House with the Blue Door, which he released, I believe, last year. One of my favorite Australian artists, I'm going to say. Before that, Gang of Youths, another favorite of mine with Things Take Time. When I was 16 at Woodford Folk Festival, I saw Gang of Youths and I touched Dave's thigh when he crowd surfed. Fun fact from me, 0439757555. People are still on their way home from the one night stand. Big, big, beautiful text from Kelly and Lucy telling me all about their bird list that they saw driving from Griffith to Wagga. I won't read the full highlights. There's some pretty amazing ones in here. Peregrine Falcon is pretty cool. But I like how you included the Australian Ibis at the end there. Like, that's one of my favorite things to do in my bird watching app. Like, I just see a pigeon outside my house and I go, I log it. I'm like, yeah, saw a pigeon here. Seen that. It's just like the most, it's the stupidest way to use the bird watching app. Because you can do so much cool stuff with it. Like, you can put out a microphone and it can listen to a bird call and identify it. But instead, I'm just pigeon logging. Here's one from Malcolm Todd. It's called I Saw Your Face. Brother of Audrey Hobart. I might play Audrey a little later. It's a family affair. So don't go anywhere. You're listening to Triple J. Good morning.

Four songs for you there. That was Robert Baxter and Sweat Baby with Icy Take It Off. Kalela before with Lincoln B. And before that, the Wombats would Jump Into the Fog, a throwback to 2011, and Malcolm Todd at the top with I Saw Your Face. You're hearing those all here on Weekend Breakfast. It's Sam Lane with you on Triple J. It's the day after the night before. One Night Stand was last night. Everyone's on their way home. People have seen birds on their way home. Kelly and Lucy sent me a big list of the birds they've seen. People are driving all cardinal directions. I'm pleased to report we've heard texts from people that are driving north, south, east, and west. All right, before we started with people just going west, just going east. I'm so proud that together as a society, we've informed each other about our directional. I don't know where I'm going with this. Look, I'm just enjoying where everyone's going. All right, I made it too complicated. About just over 15 minutes till the one, the only, the Frankie Rosethorn steps in to continue shepherding you through the day. And there'll be some little treats for you to remind you of yesterday's One Night Stand. And you know what? I played Malcolm Todd earlier, so I think I'll play a song from his sister, Audrey Hobart, pretty soon. So stick around for that. But right here is a band called Almost Monday, which is a fact. It's Sunday. And this song is called Better Late Than Never, Triple J.

0: Four songs for you. That was Lucky with Take It. Before that, Audrey Hobart, Lyric and Almost Monday. You can find all the tracks I've played today on the Triple J app. Sam Lane with you here. Weekend Breakfast is about to wrap up. Hand over to Frankie Rose Thorn. Mm-hmm. Look, neither of us made it to One Night Stand. Someone's got to hold it down on the weekend.
1: Yeah, someone has to be in the stew playing the music, getting people hyped for it. And maybe one day we'll go.
0: Maybe one day. It's been nice hearing from everyone, though, like on their drives there and now drives back. David from Port Macquarie just texted in, shouting out the Football Netball Club

0: for at Griffith for the barbecue. The whole community was involved.
1: Wow.
0: Isn't that beautiful?
1: That is really nice. Shout out.
0: Shout out. I've been, so Frankie, just to get you up to speed, I've been talking to everyone who's driving home.
1: Okay.
0: People are going all different directions. I'm talking north. I'm talking south. I'm talking east. I'm talking west. I'm even talking northwest.
1: Whoa, that's actually so exciting, guys. Drive safe out there today. No matter, the roads are busy, but hey, we're in feel-good spirits because of Griffith last night. I want to hear from you if you did go 0439757555. Are you a new fan after anyone you saw last night?
0: Yeah,
1: you know?
0: I think that's a good question to ask, because from the people I talked to who were driving home, they certainly were like, well, I came for this person, but I left with something else.
1: Yeah, with a new found love for a new artist.
0: Or a new found love for Italian cuisine in the Riverina.
1: Oh, both things beautiful.
0: Well, that sounds like a good time, Frankie. Mm-hmm. Everyone text Frankie, say hi to Frankie. And Frankie, someone on the text line echoed your sentiments. Drive safe and don't throw shit out of your car windows.
1: Don't do that.
0: Don't do that.
1: Don't do that.
0: Don't do that. All right, see you later, killer clown. Triple J.

is Sarah Amir with Triple J News. Social media companies would be required to give users a choice to turn off their algorithms under draft laws to be unveiled by the government this

0: week, the long-awaited digital duty of care legislation would place the onus on tech giants to identify and mitigate risks on their platforms and prevent the sharing of harmful content. Companies that breach the law would face fines of more than $100 million. Opposition frontbencher John O'Dunham says he's willing to consider measures which tackle online harm, but wants to see the details.
1: It is a new world online, and the way the platforms operate and use data and compile or curate your viewing stream, what comes onto your feed, is something that, of course, we do need to look at closely.
0: Three children are recovering after they were injured in a jumping castle accident in Sydney South yesterday. Here's Nandini Deer.
2: Three children were injured when the jumping castle was lifted up by strong winds at Banksia just before 1 o'clock yesterday afternoon. New South Wales ambulance paramedics treated a boy and a girl with head injuries and transported them to Sydney Children's Hospital in stable conditions. An infant suffered minor injuries and was also hospitalised, and a woman was treated at the scene.
0: Overseas, a key aide to Russian President Vladimir Putin has described talks with US envoys on ending the war on Ukraine as meaningful and frank. Yuri Ushakov says Mr. Putin emphasized the need to eliminate all root causes of the conflict during 3 hours of talks with Steve Witkoff and Jared Kushner. Ukrainian MP Oleksandr Mareshko says he's not feeling very optimistic.
3: It doesn't bode well for Ukraine because they preferred to come to Moscow first. They visited Moscow, if I'm not mistaken, 10 or 11 times already, and they have never been to Kiev.
0: The pair will travel to Ukraine later today. Meanwhile, residents and business owners in flood-hit Nepal are returning to some areas to try and salvage what they can from the rubble and debris. Their efforts have been complicated by the massive damage caused by the disaster. At least 1,300 people have died and more than 5,000 remain missing, including 36 Australians. Bishwaraj Prasad is a shopkeeper in one of the hardest-hit communities and says he's lost everything.
4: We have lived in this place for 30 years. Everything went into the river. Nothing is left.
0: And in the NRLW, the Roosters have continued their perfect season with a 56-6 win over the Cowboys in Townsville. That's the news now. Right across Australia, this is Triple J.

That right there is Nina Jirachi live in Griffith last night with F My Computer. You're going to be hearing that one in this hour. Okay, we're going to be reliving some of the amazing things that happened in Griffith last night. I know a lot of you will be driving back today, so give me a text in at 0439 757 555. Not if you're driving, but if maybe your passenger is. I want to know if you're like a new fan of anyone that you saw. Maybe you weren't that familiar with DMAs and you're like, well, now I saw them live, it clicked for me and I love it. Or Maya, or Betty Reyes, or Nina Jirachi, or Genesis. Let me know. It's Frankie here. Happy Father's Day as well. Right now it's Public Figures. This is How I'm Feeling here on Triple J.

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0: Tinashe Crash Out here on Triple J. You're listening to Weekends. We also heard from Fred again before and Public Figures as well. It's Frankie here. We are reliving all the highlights from One Night Stand last night in Griffith. And on Friday, Nina Durachi came in to chat with Jordan and Luca about a little routine before going into her sets. She likes to make things more banging for each show, which is a great phrase. So they had a little follow-up right before she went on stage last night at One Night Stand in Griffith.
1: This, and obviously we had you on our show yesterday as well. And when I asked after the show, like, oh, what's plans for the night? You were like, oh, I just got in. I'll probably have an early one. I'm going to head back to the hotel and make a few things for my set a bit more banging. And I love that as a description. What is that? What's the process of making stuff more banging look like?
2: Well, I had some ideas to... I wanted to play maybe a couple of new things that people hadn't heard before, because I thought, you know, there might be some people here who were at my recent tour and I want to have something fresh for them. And yeah, just so yeah, that's what I mean by more banging. Have like maybe some surprises and things that maybe people can't hear on the streaming services.
3: Oh, that's sick.
0: Here today on Weekends, we are reliving all the highlights from One Night Stand. And right now I have a Nina Durachi live track for you, recorded last night in Griffith. You know, I don't get to go to the One Night Stand, so I'm here with you enjoying this, all right? 0439757555. Give me a text if you are heading back to wherever you're going today after being there last night. Right now it's Nina Durachi live. F my computer.

Sia Geraci live at One Night Stand last night in Griffith with F My Computer. It's Frankie here with you. 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Keep those texts coming in if you're heading back today. 0439757555. Right now, Meg Mac.

0: Triple J.
1: Pills, blue. Turn me up a little bit. Same shit, the rat, a pocket full of nuts.

0: Lawrence Road right there, hanging out to dry here on Triple J. It's Frankie with you. You're listening to Weekends right now. We also heard from, who's what are we here for? We heard a little Mi'kmaq. And we also heard a bit of Red with Life here on Triple J. You know what? I love chatting to people heading back from one night stand in Griffith right now. And we have Rowena and the gang in the car on the way back, heading back to Canberra. How was your one night stand experience last night, ladies?
1: Oh, it was awesome.
2: We had so much fun. It was
1: mind-blowing.
2: Awesome.
0: Who was your favourite from the night?
1: Definitely Nina Jirachi, but we got a shout-out Genesis Owusu, who's a Canberran.
0: A Canberran local.
1: Their collab. Yeah.
0: I'm hearing about this collab, and I think I saw a few clips of it as well. Would you say the highlight of the night?
1: Yeah, definitely. Really cool to see him back on stage.
0: I love this. I hope you guys had the best time. Was this your first one night stand festival?
1: Yeah.
0: Woo! Oh my gosh, it sounded like it was an absolute blast. And you also said in your text before, thanks to Ellie for letting us stay in her house.
1: Yeah.
0: Who is Ellie? Ellie lives in Griffith, I imagine.
1: Yeah. She was on Triple J a couple of days ago talking about how she's going to have 14 people in her house, and we were five of those. Yeah.
0: Oh, full circle. I love it. Well, glad to hear you ladies had a great time. Have a safe trip back to Canberra. I have some hole coming up for you if you're a fan of Courtney Love.

Harmony from Role Model here on Triple J. You're listening to Weekends right now. It's Frankie with you right now, and we are recapping a lot of the fun that happened last night in Griffith during One Night Stand Festival. Also, just want to mention a huge, huge shout out to Manto, who captures all the live music for Triple J, puts in all the hours behind the scenes so we can always bring you classic, great live music recorded live at Triple J, brought straight to you. You'll be hearing some of that in my show today. Coming up, we have a bit of the Jungle Giants and JID as well. Right now, Dijon, Yamaha, Triple J.

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1: Wind Waker are unleashing a monster tour across the country in late spring. Expect these genre-bending shredders to tear up the pit with unstoppable supports from The Pretty Wild, Rin Rin, and Dreg. So grab your tics and smile for the camera, because they'll be ripping it from October 30.
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0: Hey, Sarah Amir with Triple J News. American envoys Steve Witkoff and Jared Kushner are wrapping up a visit to Moscow after meeting with Russian President Vladimir Putin as they attempt to revive talks to end the war on Ukraine. Here's Chelsea Hetherington.
1: The pair spent 3 hours meeting with Mr. Putin behind closed doors without announcing any new breakthrough in efforts to end the war. The Kremlin says the talks were highly useful, constructive and extremely frank. Yuri Ushakov, a key aide to the Russian president, says Mr. Putin gave them a clear update of the situation on the front line.
2: In particular, note was made of the Russian army's advances in the combat zone.
1: They'll now head to Kyiv for their first visit to the Ukrainian capital since the US President Donald Trump returned to power in 2025.
0: Temperatures are soaring into the mid-30s across southeast Queensland.

0: day with a warm start to spring. A fire ban is in place in Ipswich and the Lockyer Valley, with residents being warned the hot conditions could ignite blazes quickly. Senior forecaster at the Bureau of Meteorology, Jonathan Howe, says locals should take care.
1: We are seeing high fire danger, and there are a number of fires going already. We are seeing smoke across parts of southwestern Brisbane, including Springfield, out towards Ipswich.
0: Mental health experts say young people are taking their own lives after being preyed on by criminal gangs in sextortion scams. Australia's eSafety Commissioner reports that while women are twice as likely to experience image-based abuse more broadly, 90% of sextortion victims are men. Clinical psychologist Nicola Palfrey from the Youth Mental Health Foundation Headspace says it creates disastrous consequences for young people's mental health by creating shame, stigma and isolation.
2: It's the perfect storm of taking a young person, isolating them and making them feel like there is no way out.
0: If you or someone you know needs help, you can call Lifeline on 13 11 14. In other news, a man believed to be armed with an axe and handsaw remains on the run in Victoria's East. More from Yvette Gray.
3: Police launched a large-scale search for the attacker following the assault at a property on Cowies Road in Tyres about 12:30 yesterday afternoon. The victims, an elderly man and woman and another man, who police say are known to the offender, were able to call emergency services for help. They were all taken to hospital with life-threatening injuries. The search continues for the attacker, who ran off. Police say the man, aged in his 50s, may be armed with an axe and handsaw.
0: And the Wallabies have played out a 28-all draw against Argentina in their second rugby union test in Mendoza. That's the news right across Australia and online on Triple J.

Lucy. Oh yeah, here on Triple J. It's Frankie here with you. You're listening to Weekends right now. Griffith, last night, one night stand, very exciting. We're going through a few of the highlights from last night as well. Also want to chat to you if you're heading back over.

8439757555. Let me know some highlights. Maybe you're a new fan of someone you weren't, not, let's not say not a fan of before, but maybe things, sometimes you see

0: He's known across the country as one of the biggest names in the Socceroos. But when Awer Mabil is not representing Australia in football, he's raising money for children where life started for him, in a refugee camp.
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just a bit of a hardcore Sunday moment with Northlane here on Triple J. It's Frankie here. You're listening to Weekends right now, and we are chatting a little bit about the chaos last night in Griffith. One night stand. Connor texting in saying, just ran out of fuel on my way back from ONS and had to get the homies to go get me a jerry can. Could you please give them a shout out? The best friends a boy could ask for. Shout out to Connor's friends who went to get him a jerry can. Did they go for a walk, or maybe hopefully you had two cars to go get a jerry can? Connor, sounds like a fun little road trip adventure though for you, you know? Good to have some plot in all of that. Coming up, we got Fair Dinkum from Solly.

I love hearing a bit of that Justin Timberlake in there, a bit of 4 minutes featuring Madonna. Love that. Love that song. Okay, coming up, we have that one from Soli Fair Dinkum, then FKA Twigs. Right now it's Cave Town here on Triple J.

0: Dinkum Solly here on Triple J. That one also featuring Breakfast Road Church and Zion Garcia as well. It's Frankie. This is Weekends. Coming up, we have this week's feature album from Bugs. That one, Head Noise, going to be hearing their song Andrew Tate. Okay. Ready for whatever that is right now? It's Soul One, When the Rain Begins to Fall. Triple J.
1: Okay.

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1: After 4 years, Bugs have returned with their latest album, Head Noise. Although facing hardships behind the scenes, the trio have managed to produce an album which feels like their best work yet. 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
1: And I had heaps of fun recording this one, because I finally got to get on the drums for a Bugs song. Usually I play bass, and I kind of suck at it.

That one is Bugs, their song Andrew Tate. Their album Head Noise is this week's feature album all week here on Triple J. We also heard from Gracie Abrams before with the Look at My Life and Sol One, When the Rain Begins to Fall. I'm Frankie. You're listening to Triple J Weekends right now. Lots of people texting in, heading back from One Night Stand last night. Hayley on the text line saying, I've always liked Genesis Owusu, but been meaning to see him live. But holy hell, last night he absolutely blew me away. I never realized how amazing his lyricism was. Love this text, Hayley. I have some Phoebe Bridges coming up, that new one, Bobby.

And coming up very soon, it's Frankie. Also in the next hour, we're going to be listening to another live track from One Night Stand in Griffith last night, reliving all the fun. Right now, this is one for him, Triple J.

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1: My life went up, the price went up. The sirens on, I might still run.

Price went up. VVA is here on Triple J. We also heard from Bobby, Phoebe Bridgers, bit of the Naked and Famous with Youngblood, and 1-4 as well. It's Frankie here. You're listening to Triple J Weekends. We're chatting a bit of One Night Stand chaos from last night in Griffith. Give me a text if you're heading back at the moment at 043975 755. Right now, YNG Mata, Real Geek, Triple J.

Brand new Chanel's. It's Frankie here. Hope you're having a good Sunday. That was actually a great song to play. Just reactivated a dating profile, was scrolling and need to take a big breath from the stuff we just saw. Coming up, we've got DMX.

with Hurricane. That one is not far away. We're also going to hear a bit of a chat they had on the grounds, boots on grounds at One Night Stand with Luca and Jordan. That's not far away. Right now, it's Bieber Doobie with Memories, Triple J.

8:45, Cosmos Midnight here on Triple J. We also heard from Stormzy and Ordeal with 24 Hours, Foles, Mountain at My Gates, and Bieber Doobie with Memories as well. It's Frankie here with you. You're listening to Weekends here on Triple J, getting so much great feedback on the text line from One Night Stand, lots of people heading back or having watched it on the YouTube, live streamed it last night. Tim and Nikki and Josie driving home from Albury, they say this is just one of our One Night Stand highlights. A massive shout out to the two Auslan interpreters. They rocked out all night. Thank you, Triple J. Thank you, Tim, Nikki, Josie. Driving back to Albury. Also, what was this one from? This is from Trav saying, I watched One Night Stand on YouTube last night and I'm now a massive fan of Mandarachi. I liked her stuff previously, but her set was absolutely killer. Okay, we're going to relive some of the magic from One Night Stand last night in Griffith. Bringing it straight to you, this is the DMAs live with Silver featuring Griffith's combined schools choir. Okay, so they had the Griffith Schools choir come together and do some backing vocals for the DMAs. This is it here on Triple J.

Yes, the DMA's live at One Night Stand last night in Griffith with the Combined Schools Choir of the Griffith community. I love it. That was them live. It's Frankie here. You're listening to Weekends on Triple J right now. Coming up, we do have a bit of Brent Faiyaz. We have this week's Like a Virgin from Violet Grohl. We are living through the highlights of last night's One Night Stand. I want to hear from you if you were there, if you're heading back today at 0439757555. Right now, it's Vero Blue with Maze. Triple J.

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Violet Girls, like a version, covering some of The Cure right there. Hi, you can go check that out on the Triple J website, YouTube app, and socials as well. It's Frankie here with you till 2 p.m. Phil Fresh coming in soon to take over and keep the songs rolling. Right now, it's Dane, Love, Love, and in brackets, Love, Love.

She's on your pillow. Pretty, funny, can fight. She always knew she had something special in.

Jungle, the wave, you're listening to Triple J Weekends. Frankie here. I got this text. I am a 59-year-old man and my sons and their wives took me to Griffith ONS yesterday, one night stand. In short, it was incredible to see the talent we have in Australia. Love DMAs. Always have liked their music, but actually didn't know their name, LOL. But Jenna Sawusu was absolutely electric, such an entertainer, and his music is very catchy. I'll be tuning into Triple J on my dial in the future, as I was gobsmacked by the day. Full stop, full stop. Coming up, we have Mike Snow going to take us out, take you to feel fresh for the rest of the weekend. Right now, it's Maisie Peters. My regards.

That one, Way Dynamic, officially, you're listening to Triple J Weekends. It's Frankie here. Going to head out now past Yo to Phil Fresh for the rest of the weekend. You can tune into Live at the Wireless tonight at 7 p.m. to hear Nina Durachi's set from One Night Stand in Griffith. So make sure you tune into that one right now. It's Mike Snow paddling out. Triple J.

2 o'clock. What's good? What's good? What is goody, y'all? It is Triple J Weekends, the Sunday session with your boy Freshy. I'm Phil Fresh here with you for the next 3 hours, and happy one night stand to all of those who were there last night. I guarantee there's people in the car right now, people in the whip. You're driving down home from Griffith. Drive safe, first of all. Secondly, how the hell was it? Please let me know, man. 0439757555. From what I've seen on socials and on the YouTube, it looks, I'll say it, mate, it looked like a movie. And it was directed by Nina Jirachi, DMA's Genesis Owusu was a producer on that. The whole crew, man. It was fan-bloody-tastic, but I want to hear from you. I want the live report, all right? How are we feeling this morning? Hopefully not too many sore heads. You know, if you are driving, what are we getting? Are we getting a feed? Who's getting a pie? Who's eating a pie right now? Sorry, I don't know why I'm yelling. I'm just very excited to be back in here with you guys. If you were listening and you weren't there, don't you worry. You won't be copping no FOMO because we have got clips already up on the Triple J socials. Plus, low-key, guys, low-key, the live stream is still on YouTube. So go do yourself a flavor, get in touch, go to the YouTube and start watching it, man. It looked insane. And yeah, like I said, it's you and me for the next three. I got some great music on the way. Plus, I'm going to play some live cuts from One Night Stand. So stay with me, bro. It's you and me. I'm so G'd. You and me, I'm so G'd. And it's Triple J. I try to rhyme it. Anyways, it's Odette. Laters, bye.

One night stand just went down in Griffith. So tonight, we're reliving the last 24 hours with a set from Nina Jirachi.

Some Radio Free Alice for your Sunday Arvo here on Triple J Weekends. We also heard from Ruby Fields, Churches, and Odette at the top. This is Triple J Weekends. I'm Phil Fresh here with you, you know, kicking back, you know, just reflecting, reminiscing, if you will, about One Night Stand and went down in Griffith last night. 2026 One Night Stand in the books now, but happening tonight, 7 p.m., live the wireless, we will be playing a little bit of the Nina Jirachi set. So if you weren't there, or hell, maybe you just want to go through back and, you know, relive it, 7 p.m. tonight on Triple J. I was also, you know, I'm asking you guys, you know, how we feeling. I'm sure there's a lot of people driving back home on the roads right now. If that's you, shout out to you. Appreciate you for being here. But maybe I was thinking as well, does anyone remember there was a thing in Sydney, you know, you used to catch a train and there was a newspaper and there was a segment in there called Spotted where people would text in and be like, oh, you know, to the guy that was on the train to Central at 7:30 or whatever, I really like your smile or whatever. Do we dare try some Spotted today? Some One Night Stand Spotted? Did we make new friends? You know, maybe, you know, you hit it off, you're in there with the mosh, you're just kicking back, having a yarn, but now you don't know who they are. You've forgotten their name. Or maybe someone just left a mark on you. You say, you're still thinking about that person? 0439-757-555. Let me play Cupid in here for a second. All right, let's see how we're feeling about that. I also want to shout out DCamper3000. Text it in. It's his birthday today. HBD, my boy. He's working as well on the mindset, bro. I got something for you, man. To get you through that shift, turn your speaker up. It's Denzel Curry, Kenny Beats, and Yeba. This one's called Difference. Aaron Triple J Weekends.

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Yes. 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

Yes.

Ballpark music right there. The End Times. Throwback there. Amanda loving that one on 0439757555. This is Triple J Weekends with Phil Fresh. And then before that, we also heard Lucky with Biting Heels. Don't forget, if you liked One Night Stand and you've got that festival bug again, we are headed out to Wollongong for yours and ours festival. TK Miser will be there as well. Check the full lineup on the Triple J app or the Triple J website and get your tickets. You know, now that the sun's coming back out again, guys, oh, you got to touch some grass. You got to touch some damn grass, maybe touch some sand, get some fresh air, and also take in some live Australian music. That's where you got to go. The Triple J website will tell you everything you need for that. I got some Jem Casadaley coming up for you shortly, but we're going to get, you know, we're going to lean right into this, you know, the summer, the spring, the sun, that kind of vibe with some Hermitude. It's Royalty, you're on Triple J.

0: Sunday afternoon here on Triple J Weekends. A nice back-to-back of Gemcaster Dailies. All I'm thinking about with Westside Cowboy, Kick Stones is what you heard just then. Nice, easy, cruisy tunes for the Sunday afternoon, man. I'm Phil Fresh here with you. And look, coming up, I want to play a new track that features Tyler, the Creator. It's a little bit, you know, a little bit of West Coast, better energy, you know, if you wanted a little, you know, pick me up for your Sunday afternoon. Stay around. I'll play it for you in 3 songs time. Got some Confidence Man too, Middle Kids as well. And right now this is Grub. It's called Shake It on Triple J Weekends.
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0: 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Jack James here. 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

0: and dip on a hoop. I got way too much. I can't keep it on a low. I got way too much. I got way too much.
1: New music right there. You heard it on Triple J Weekends with Phil Fresh, coming out of the West Coast, LA to be exact. That is AZ Chike featuring Tyler the Creator. Look Like My Mama is the name of that one. Dope video with that one too. If you're not familiar, AZ Chike. You may be familiar with his guest verse on Kendrick Lamar's GNX. Really good stuff there. And obviously Tyler Creator linking up with that one. Love the beat. Great video. Good song. Maybe something to add to your rotation here on Triple J Weekends. Hey, coming up soon, I want to play a little bit from One Night Stand yesterday, Genesis Owusu set. So if you heard it, hell, if you didn't hear it, it's something to stay around for. Stick around. I'm going to get you there very soon with some Role Model. And right now, some Newport. This one's called Fickle. You're on Triple J Weekends.

feel like I just went to church just then with role model Harmony here on Triple J Weekends. Phil Fresh is my name, kicking it with you for 2 more hours on your Father's Day. HFD. Happy Father's Day to all dads and father figures listening to the radio right now. If you want to shout out your dad, 043-975-7555. Hell, I might do it. You know what I mean? Who is a fan of that? The Kiwi Happy Father's Day Sundays. If you know, you know. You guys let me know. Coming up soon, man. I said it before, I'll say it again. I got a clip from One Night Stand. I will be playing some Genesis Owusu for you very shortly. Live music from Griffith, One Night Stand last night. Also, a very special guest on the end of that track there. Stick around to find out who that is. Oh man, it's a good day today. It's a good day to be alive. Got some Disclosure coming up for you. And right now, Julia Jacklin, The Hardest Thing. You're on Triple J.

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0: Right there with you and me for your Sunday afternoon. Happy Sunday. This is Triple J Weekends. I'm Phil Fresh, and if you've just joined us last night, we ticked it off the list. One night stand in Griffith. It was a treat. There are people listening right now who were there last night on their way back home. And if you missed it, hell, if you were even there, I got something special right now. I want to get into some Genesis Owusu. Live recording from his set last night. Once he wrapped it up, though, he went straight and chatted to Jordan and Luca from Triple J Drive, and they asked him how the crowd was compared to his other recent gigs, and this is what he had to say.
1: I've just spent the last few months touring across the world. That crowd was up there. Yeah. Like, that was, and I'm not just saying that because you know artists be saying that. Like, that was actually, that was fire.
2: A text came in saying, I think the energy of this is what broke the floor at the end more or less.
1: Yeah, exactly. Exactly.
2: Similar feeling. We're digging holes into the Griffith Oval.
1: Of course, man. Of course.
3: There's a big indent in there now. It was so sick.
0: And shout out to whoever just texted in, 043975755. They say they're 6 hours into our commute home from One Night Stand. Thanks for keeping the vibes up. P.S. I was shocked when Lady Hawk made an appearance. It was one of my favorite moments of the night. When I seen that, I said, I should have bought a damn ticket, first of all. But I got something special for you. I'm about to play that right now. Genesis Owusu live from One Night Stand in Griffith last night. Triple J Weekends.

My goodness me, what a moment last night from One Night Stand in Griffith. That is a live performance. Genesis Owusu and Lady Hawk. Lady Hawk was in Griffith last night and nobody told me. Goodness me. Don't forget, we are going to be playing Nina Jirachi set tonight at 7 p.m. as part of Live at the Wireless. Plus, you know, if you want to relive some moments and if you couldn't make it and you just want to see what went down in Griffith, make sure you're following us on our socials. There's a couple clips up already from the DMAs, Maya, Genesis Owusu, of course, as well. It goes on and on and on. So make sure you're following us and tapping in there to see what's going down. But Genesis Owusu, there he goes again, just proving why he is one of the best performers we got. Not only just here, but in the damn world. So shout out to him. Shout out to you if you were there. And shout out to you if you're listening right now. Let's get back into it with some old Mervs on Triple J Weekend.

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1: Dijon is back after a long hiatus, and he's gracing us with his first ever headline tour in Australia. He's had a massive past year, working alongside Bon Iver and Justin Bieber to winning multiple awards and even landing a spot in Coachella. What can't he do? Coming to Nam Melbourne, Eora Sydney and Mianjin Brisbane, this will be Dijon's first ever set of shows down under.
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Energy for your Sunday Arvo here on Triple J Weekend. Some major laser right there for you. Feel fresh here as well. And look, coming up, I will be playing a track off the feature album this week, courtesy of Bugs. They got a new album. Stick around for that. And to get you there, man, I want to play one of my favorite drops from Sydney in the last, I think this came out 2 weeks ago, maybe it was, VV Pete. This one's called Back Into It, and man, if you really want to put your back into this one, you know, especially for your Father's Day, any dads out there, see if you see if those knees are still going strong, you know, you see if you've loosened up your hips recently, let's see, prove it. Do it to this song, VVP, Back Into It, and Triple J.

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3: This next song is called Come Back to Me, and it's kind of about searching for the beauty in life when things can kind of not be going your way. I also think I must have been listening to a bunch of Towns when I was recording this song. You might be able to hear that influence.

Feature album, the new album from Bugs. That is one of the tracks. It's called Come Back to Me. And the album, Head Noise, here on Triple J Weekends, their first release in about 4 years. Obviously, they've been going through a fair bit behind the scenes. So them coming back with some new music, a new album, man, you love to see it. Something to add to your rotation. I'm Phil Fresh, here with you on your Sunday afternoon. And, dude, I'm very excited to get into this. I've got a throwback for you. All right. Now, let me paint the picture for you. I'm still in school, you know. I'm catching the bus with a fake iPod, you know. We couldn't afford an iPod, so I just got like an MP3 player, if you will. Earphones on, had to hold it a certain way so both earphones can work. Getting on the bus, getting to school, and then you hear this. Bit of Lupe Fiasco. Matthew Santos, it's Superstar. You're on Triple J. If you-

New one right there, Interplanetary Criminal and Silver Bumper called Hold the Phone here on Triple J Weekends with Phil Fresh. That's me. That's my name. Hey, actually, so I do Phil's Five. I do it on Breakfast with Abby and Tyrone every Friday morning from 7. This week, we were doing things that performers will say to a crowd. Did we hear any of them at One Night Stand last night? There were a couple, obviously there was 5 that I planned on, but did you hear any of them? I mean, one of them, for example, was "When I Say This, You Say That." Can someone confirm 0439757555, did you hear that? Or did anyone, for example, you know, do a little pun into a song? Please, get me in the loop, all right? Speaking of One Night Stand as well, got some Nina Jirachi coming up after this. It's Kali Uchis.

I can only imagine what it was like being in the crowd last night at Griffith for One Night Stand and hearing that one. Nina Jirashi, Porter Robinson with Wanna Cry. And also, don't forget, 7 p.m. tonight, live at the Wireless, we will be playing Nina Jirashi's set from One Night Stand. So stick around for that. Coming up in an hour's time as well, a special edition of Blackout with Nookie coming to you live from Wiradjuri country, Griffith. Last night, so make sure you're locking in. I'm Phil Fresh here with you for one final hour, getting you through your Sunday afternoon. I've got some Charlie Lucas for you, some Don Toliver as well. And right now, Olivia Rodrigo, you're on Triple J.

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2: Doing that, it's Nookie. And when I'm not lapping around my home streets of Nowra, I'm hosting Blackout on Triple J every weekend. Kick back with me as I play artists from Jem Casadaley all the way to Uncle Troy Casadaley, covering all generations of black music. 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And I want to see you there. 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

Charlie Lucas right there. It's called Sunburn, and you can catch her at New Year's Eve on the Hill, obviously going down over the New Year's break. A couple other great artists on that lineup, so check out the Triple J website for more information on that and how you can get some tickets. We also had Don Toliver in between there, Bakar and Olivia Rodrigo at the top. This is Triple J Weekends. I'm Phil Fresh with you. How the hell are we feeling? You know, maybe I'm sure all the commuters from Griffith last night, you guys would all be home now. You're relaxing. Maybe you're having a shower. You're kicking back. Or maybe you're just here with me on this Father's Day. And if you are, appreciate your company. I've got some Fisher on the way, plus some Sydney hardcore. I'm talking about speed, of course. But right now, the XX throwback for you. It's called On Hold here on Triple J.

New one there from UK artist Rachel Chinoriri. It's called One Song Away From Crying, and you heard it here on Triple J Weekends. I'm Phil Fresh with you. We still have some stragglers. You guys are still going. People leaving Griffith from One Night Stand last night. Someone texted in at 0439757555 saying, still on the road from Griffith. We left at 9:30 a.m. Nina was definitely worth it. Hey, you know what? I believe you. I can't wait to get into it tonight, live at the Wireless, 7 p.m., where you'll be hearing that set from Griffith. Hey, safe travels, man. Get through it. Hopefully you get home in one piece, and hopefully you're enjoying the tunes that I'm playing you guys, including this one right here. Miss Becca Hatch. It's called Daylight Robbery here on Triple J.

0: Wax right there with Hands. They're also on the Yours and Ours lineup. That is the next festival in line next month, October 3rd and 4th. Check out the full lineup on the Triple J website. You know, if you were at One Night Stand last night in Griffith and you've got the bug, you've got the itch, that's where you want to go next. Yours and Ours. Hey, Phil Fresh here with you on Triple J Weekends. Shout out to everyone texting in. James and Fitzroy. He's saying, the tunes are keeping me going. Almost home from the best Triple J gig. 2 hours left of a 7-hour bus / train journey. James, Godspeed to you, my friend. We're going to get you home, all right? Stay here. Another person texted in saying, I'm on my last hour left to Tarragon. Is Tarragon a spice? Tarragon in Gippsland. I'm coming from Griffith. So may have butchered that. Apologies if you're listening. Let me know if I butchered that. I know I have. But hey, you're in the right spot, man. We're going to get you guys home with some good music. Wolf Alice on the way. Some Life on the way. And right now, this has been, dare I say, vocal stim of the year.
1: Deep down you want me. I know you do.
0: It's Tyler, Zara Larson. She did it again. I'm going to turn this microphone off. You're on Triple J.

0: I wanted it to feel as raw as we could get. It was just so much fun, and it's sweet to like tap into that kind of childlike joy or like a teenage crush kind of feeling and just lean into that.
1: When I see you take the same sweet steps you used to take,
0: I would hope that they would at least think it was okay. That would be such a dream.
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Shy Girl right there, the new one. That one is called Elise. And that'll wrap us for an episode of Weekends here on Triple J with Phil Fresh. Don't go nowhere though, especially those of you who are still getting home, getting your way back from Griffith on One Night Stand, because coming up next, you got Blackout with Nookie, special edition live from Wiradjuri Country in Griffith. So don't touch that dial. Tay McRae will get you there. Hey, I'll see you next week. Enjoy. Laters.

0: Yama, Yuwanadi Jacinta Oakley, Jirimaladinya Badurajriyina. Today, we gather on Wiradjuri Noarumbung, the traditional lands of the Wiradjuri people, who are the largest Aboriginal nation in New South Wales. I would like to pay my respects to my elders, both past and present, and extend that respect to other mob joining us today from near or far. At the heart of Wiradjuri culture is Yinjimara. Yinjimara means to live with honour and respect. It teaches us to act with wisdom, to move slowly and thoughtfully, to be gentle, polite and honest, and to carefully consider the impact our words and actions have on others. Yinjimara continues to guide our way of life. We believe that if you care for and respect country, country will care for and provide for you. We invite everyone who is visiting, living and working on Wiradjuri country to embrace Yinjimara, so together we can live with respect, harmony and well-being while caring for this country for future generations. Wiradjuri Noarumbung, Daganda Bulunumbai Bila, Nuyagula Milang, Noarumbung Nunbul, Buriyara Marumbul, Noarumbulbul, Yinjimarabul. Wiradjuri country, the land of three rivers, a beautiful country full of life, love and respect. Inagalangbul, Gibberangbul, Ugubul, Magaybul, Buragalangbul, Gawambana, Wiradjuri Noarumbungul. Ladies and gentlemen, young men and women, boys and girls, we Wiradjuri people welcome you all to Wiradjuri country. Mandangu.
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3: You're tuning in to Blackout on Triple J, and we're here on Wiradjuri country in Griffith, fresh after one night stand yesterday, and we're joined by Jacinta. Sis, thanks for coming on Blackout for a yarn. Can you tell the listeners a little bit about this place and its significance?
0: Yep. My name's Jacinta Simpson, or Jacinta Oakley. We're currently out at Darlington Point, so it's about 30 kilometres actually out from Griffith, but still on Wiradjuri country. Still very significant to our people. We're on the Murrumbidgee Billa, so Murrumbidgee River in Wiradjuri language. It's important for us, you know, rivers are our life source. We get our fish, our meat from the river, the water feeds the plants, the land around us, and it's also significant just right over the river there is Warringesda Mission. So that was the mission, I think, back in the 1800s, early 1900s, there was only two proper missions in New South Wales, one of them being this one. So from the 1880s to the 1920s, this mission ran. It was known as the Camp of Mercy, I'm pretty sure. So it was ran by a priest. And many people who still live in Griffith, and they've all branched out to New South Wales now, have family ties to Warringesda. I've got family ties there, so... our river in Darlington Point is still very significant to the Wiradjuri people today.
3: Oh, too solid. So you used to fish this river?
0: Yeah, so we've got, you know, your Murray cod, your freshwater yabbies, your freshwater lobster, anything in there really. And then you come out in, you've got all your birds, kangaroos. You would have seen all the kangaroos when you drove through. Yeah, it's just a life source for our people, and it connected us to the land, mother and everything.
3: Oh, too solid. And how's it feel to have one night stand out in your hood?
0: Yeah, it's crazy. When it was announced, I was like, whoa, I didn't think Griffith was capable of holding a big festival like that. And it was like I've been seeing, you know, all different people coming to Griffith. It's a good thing because when I go out and I say I'm from Griffith, not a lot of people know where it is. So it's putting Griffith on the map for something good.
3: Oh, solid as well. What's freeways?
0: So freeways, it's we call it a mission, but it wasn't an actual mission. So back in the 1950s, I think, our people, obviously we weren't allowed to live too close to town, and there was a block of land, first off it started as Frog's Hollow, that's what it was, and they lived in humpies and that, and then it got to a point where we were growing big, and a generous farmer said to our people, he said, I'll give you this plot of land and you make it your own. So that was, it's over the channel from Frog's Hollow. It's still out of town. And so We moved over to the three-ways, and then it started off with 10 tin houses, 10 shacks, but it's still there today. So I think almost 60 years of advocating for ourselves. It started off, they weren't supplying us water and they were poisoning the water, so we fought for that. And now it's managed by the land council and whatever else. So they're proper houses. We did the Roads to Home program, so did up all the roads and everything. And then it turned into our football team. So that's where the Three Ways football team comes out in the knockout. Yeah,
3: that's what it is. Yeah, because the one thing whenever I hear the word Griffith, I just think Griffith Freeways.
0: Yeah. So yeah, that's that. And everyone who plays for Three Ways is proud of, you know, that's where we come from. So yeah.
3: Too solid. Well, look, let's jump in some music and then, yeah, we'll have another yarn soon.

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0: man, what is this Mission music?
1: Usually I ain't got no time, but I got time today. Me and my brothers, we outside, don't know how to wait. Psychoanalyze this mind, you gon' find a place of many riches. Big old booty sisters, cleaning up my image, still I take it there. I'm just from my past, so it's closer than what they appear. Take more than your eyes for you to see it clear. Wrong approach, right idea, dotted line, sign it here. Grab the keys, ain't no fear, head at the window.

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1: 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Have you got any Griffith tips for the people tuning in?
2: I like to tell people that Griffith has some of the best food in Australia, in the world, if you could. If you love your Italian, come down to Griffith. Plenty of Italian restaurants. Arguably the best Italian I've ever eaten. If you're coming down, I recommend coming down in the summer because we get real cold here in the winter. The summers are hot though, but it's beautiful. I love being out on country in summer around here. I don't know. What else? What do you want to know?
1: No, so is this a swimming spot when it's hot?
2: Yeah.
1: They call it a beach, eh? I've seen the signs of the beach.
2: Yeah, not much of a beach, eh? But you can swim in the river. It's beautiful. I love fresh water. I'm not an ocean girl. I'll be a freshwater girl. But even in the hottest days of the summer, this water will be freezing because it comes off the snowy mountains. But it's nice and fresh and will cool you down. We've got the lake back in Griffith too. Not very swimmable, but you still can.

0: And yeah.
1: Too solid. So yeah, with the Italian feeds and that, like, what's the number one spot they go to?
0: Every different person in Griff's gonna have a top one, but mine is Belvedere. You can't beat Belvedere. Yeah, but something that you don't get often if you go like other Italian in Australia is a topper pizza or a rocket topper, and it's just tomato base. And if you get a rocket topper, it's tomato base, rocket, Parmesan cheese, balsamic vinegar, beautiful.
1: Yeah, man. Yeah, you got to pick then. A damper or panini? What are you going?
0: Can't beat a damper, eh? Nah. Damper, butter, golden syrup.
1: That's it. Hey? Yeah. Don't need the hot salami and the tricky cheeses.
0: Nah.
1: All right, mad feeds, but. Yeah, and I suppose like growing up in the area, like what sort of stuff did you just get up to as kids?
0: There's not much to do. You know, we're quite isolated. Our next biggest town over is Wagga, but that's the fun, I think. You make fun with what's around you. Yeah. We play a lot of sport growing up here. Sport's kind of like a gateway, a getaway for our kids. And coming out to the river and you're fishing. But then we've got a lot of channels in Griffith too that have carp and whatever else, so we fish. The lake, you do our water sports, jet skiing, that type of thing. But it's just kind of being around your mob and connected with your mob that my fondest memories of growing up in Griffith is. So, yeah.
1: And we were having a little yarn before about some of the music out here, like a lot of country singers and that.
0: Yeah, so we've got Uncle Lollipop, or Lawrence Barlow. He's from Condo, but been around Griffith for ages and ages. He started as a busker, so he'll cover any country song that you want, but he started lately making his own albums and stuff. So, and printing them out on like little Nari CDs like giving them out and stuff. But he's good. And then we've got a lot of like young kids who singers, but I don't think, because there's not that role model, they don't like to pursue the singing or the rapping or anything.
1: Mm-hmm.
0: And then, yeah, we've got, there's that many like elders and that who would just love a country song on a Friday night or something. So, yeah.
1: Well, you got to request one song off Uncle Lollipop. What one are you picking?
0: Oh, any Randy Travis. He's just good. He's just good at anything. Give him any request. Even if you don't know the song, he will sing it for you.
1: Oh, yeah. Solid. Too easy, will it? Yeah, let's play some country music now.

Whether you're a diehard fan or new to the genre, there's no doubt that country music is bigger than ever right now. We want to get you across the very best sounds in the scene with Country Club, Triple J's brand new home of country music. Join me, Outback Tom, as I get you around the artists that are blazing a trail in 2026. You'll meet the local storytellers and international icons who are showing there's more to country music than double denim and cowboy hats. So, get in the Country Club tonight at 6 or anytime you like on the Triple J app.

0: You're tuned in to Triple J for a very special blackout out in Griffith, hosted by myself and Jacinta. We're chilling down here by the river. You spoke a little bit about the significance of this place. Is there any other areas of significance here in Griffith?
1: Yeah, plenty. When you got off the plane, you would have seen you on this big hill. It's known as Scenic Hill. Back in the day, it was ceremony grounds for us, especially men's business. And then, I don't know if you drove past it, but we've got a brand new lovely hospital. Back in the day, that was pre-ceremony, so before the men would be sent off for men's business, we'd meet kind of where that hospital base is. You know, they would hunt, gather, make sure the kids and the ladies are right, and then they'd go off and do men's business. Then we have Lake Wyangan. That was before colonisation. It was kind of like a swampy marshland area, so it was another water source, food source for our people. Meet there, gather there. We have Kookaburra National Park, which in Wiradjuri language translates to Kookaburra. And that kind of was a fairway. So when mob were travelling between this area and up to your north, we would stop in there because there's nice food source in there with your little wallabies, your kangaroos and that type of thing. It's kind of known as a natural highway because you cut through the mountains and it's like a highway. And then we had a lot more that were kind of just your gathering, meeting and ceremony, but unfortunately now they're not so recognised in today's society. We've put tips on them. So, yeah, we have a lot, but they're now used in westernised ways.
0: Yeah, is there any sort of, ways to try and reclaim some of that stuff? Like a tip on a sacred site, that's a bit disrespectful. Like, is any of you mob tried to clean up their act?
1: Yeah, our land council, we've fought for many, many years. We have strong people run our land council or on our board who fight every day for, working with the council or whoever it may be to make sure that our presence is in Griffith. So I think compared to 20 years ago when I was a kid, we're stronger, we're listened to, we've got a voice now. So I think we're slowly getting there to, reclaiming our country and our history.
0: Well, yeah, no, that's solid, sis. And then talking on stuff like that, you got a dance group out here, eh?
1: Yeah.
0: Yeah, can you tell us about that?
1: Yeah, so our dance group is called Murrumbidgee Dance Group, and claiming back to our life source here, the Murrumbidgee Billa. We started about 4 or 5 years ago, and it was off the back of the AMS in town ran a couple of youth camps, and we kind of saw that there was a need for a dance group in town, but more than just, dancing just to dance. It was dancing because we're teaching them our culture, teaching them our traditions, and doing it in a fun way because kids, you got to engage them. But we've been, running for 4 or 5 years now. And when we dance, it's solely the kids dancing. So they don't have an adult teaching them. It's them, being strong and showcasing their culture. And we go as little as 3 and 4 all the way up to our 18s. So we've performed for the Prime Minister when he came down a couple years ago. We've performed all over different events in Griffith. We've been invited down to Moala. We've danced up in Sydney. But then we also got to the point where we're teaching little cultural workshops in nurseries, other schools and stuff. So it started out as a dance group, wanting to teach our kids our culture and our traditions and reclaim, our history. But it's turned into, teaching the wider community. And what our motto is, our culture isn't lost, it's just waiting to be remembered. So, yeah.
0: Too solid. Let's get in some music and we'll come back.

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0: so much.
1: You're tuned back in with us on Blackout. We're joined with Jacinta, one of the local sisters from the area. Yeah, and talking about places of significance, how many rivers have you got here? Is there like three main rivers for Wiradjuri mob?
0: Yeah, Wiradjuri country, we're known as the land of the three rivers. So we've got our Murrumbidgee, Murrumbidgee. We've got our Killari or Galari, that's the Lachlan. So that's over in our Lake Angelico condo. And then we've got the Womble or the Macquarie. So that's all a bit more up north. And those three, yeah, they run through Wiradjuri country and the life source for us.
1: Nah, that's too solid. Like sitting here with you, you can feel the, you know, the power and the energy in this place. But, so how's it feel to see the kids, you know, stand in their strength and proud in their culture?
0: Like, I love it. It's something that really fulfills you as a, you know, as a black person. Seeing my little cousins be strong in who they are, it's like as from the youngest as 3 years old, you know, learning language, learning dance. So when they get to that 10 years old or the 12 years old, and they get to high school and it's a bit common for them to start being ashamed about who they are, or, you know, face those bullies at school and stuff, they know that for the past, you know, 10 years they've been strong in who they are and they can stand up for themselves. Our motto at Murrumbidgee Dance Group is your culture's not lost, it's just waiting to be remembered, which I think is a big thing, especially for Wiradjuri people, because our language was so close to being lost, and there's been a lot of people, very important people, who have built on reviving that. So I think it's just one part of us helping revive our culture and reclaim our culture is, yeah, through this dance group.
1: That's too solid, sis. Yeah, let's get into some more music.

0: So you just heard a song in Wiradjuri language right there, and we're joined by Jacinta Oakley here on Wiradjuri country after One Night Stand. And we just spoke a little bit about the importance of language revival, and you've played a part in that. How's it felt learning your language and keeping it alive when it was so close to being lost?
1: Yeah, it's very empowering. You know, I learnt language. The first thing I started out, well, you have at home, you know, growing up, you got your words and probably a bit of swear words and your them type of words. But I started learning proper language. I learned how to say welcome to country when I was in year two. And I did that with the help of my primary school. So from there, I was, you know, here and there doing welcome to country at special events. And it wasn't till I was probably about 15 and I thought, oh well, my culture is very important and my representation is very important, let me build on my welcome to country. And obviously as you get older you learn more about your culture anyways. So I started looking about how my welcome to countries can get longer, add more information and more valuable information that, you know, I'm teaching. It's not just welcome you to country, let me tell you about my country. So that's how it kind of started. And then now that I'm a bit older and I'm, you know, seeing my younger cousins and stuff, it's, I want to learn so then I can teach them. And then, you know, when it comes to the time that I have my kids, I want them to learn my language so then they can keep passing it on. Yeah.
0: Yeah. They can talk language too, his way he's flying, eh? look, sis, thanks so much for joining us today and showing us around your country. Yeah, it's been mad to hang out with you and, yeah, kick back in Griffith. So
1: yeah, thanks for having me. I'm Mandungul.

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3: A very big, warm and welcome. Happy Sunday, folks. I hope you had a lovely weekend. If you're feeling in the mood for a bit of country and folk music, you are in the perfect place for that. My name is Tom Forrest, aka Outback Tom. I'm with you every Sunday from 6 p.m. for Country Club right here on Triple J. And I'm really looking forward to today's show. We've got a first play coming up in the program by Angela Rose. And we've also got a guest coming on the show today. His name is Medium Build. He just dropped an album on Friday titled King of Having Fun. So we'll have him hopping on in about half an hour to chat all about that new album. And speaking of new music and records, we're going to kick off the show with some brand new Jem Casadaley. She just dropped her debut album titled Tattoos Used to Come Off in the Pool. It's a 9-track record. There's so much to delve into, but I reckon next week we ought to take a deeper dive into this brand new body of work that Jem's just put out. Stay tuned for that. This is All I'm Thinking About, Jem Casadaley, Country Club on Triple J. Okay.

It's the first time I've come across this project and I love the country and rock sound that I'm hearing. The name is Outback Cadillac. The track you just heard is titled Joe Ghost. They're a band from the mid-coast of South Australia, creating music rooted in Australian storytelling and desert-like atmosphere. The project is two friends, Chris and Ethan, catching up every Thursday night to write songs. And what started out as a casual exercise quickly became a consistent creative practice. It is time for a first play right here on Country Club Triple J. Her name is Angela Rose. She's an independent singer-songwriter from Maitland, New South Wales, and she's been recognised by some of Australia's most celebrated musicians. A couple of years ago, she was handpicked by Angus and Julia Stone for a mentorship program. She was also invited to join Casey Chambers at the Rabbit Hole Recording Studio for an artist workshop. She's toured with Ballpark Music, shared stages with artists like King Stingray, Adam Newling, Greta Ray, Mia Ray, just to name a few. And she's just about to drop a brand new track. It's titled Cowboy of Mine. The track was written following the Tamworth Country Music Festival, a trip that reignited her passion for the genre and inspired her to dive back in. This is a beautiful song. We're the first to hear it before its official release this coming Thursday. Let's do it. A first play by Angela Rose. This is Cowboy of Mine, Country Club on Triple J and ABC Country.

0: festivals to get around on Triple J.
1: Tassie, this one's for you. Great Escape has returned for another run of silly season shenanigans into 2027. The Summer Bash has got a hectic lineup featuring sets from Ocean Alley, Ballpark Music, Miss Canina, Sam Alfred, and heaps more. And Golden Features are leading the countdown into the new year. Fire up the group chat, because this one's going down from December 29 to January 1 in Lutruwita, Tasmania.
0: For info on these festivals and more, head to Triple J's Instagram.

It's brand new Ziggy Albert's titled I Blame Myself. This is the fourth track to release off his upcoming album titled Twin Flames, set to release October the 16th. There are no tour announcements just yet, but I can see that he's playing at the Scarborough Beach Weekend, November 29th in Perth, WA. However, I will keep you in the loop if updates roll in. G'day, you with me, Outback Tom. This is Country Club on Triple J. We're about to hop into some brand new music now. Her name is Liv Brown. She hails out of Sydney, and this track came out just over a week ago. It's titled Paging Mars. It is a very catchy melody, and I love the chorus of this tune. Let's run it up. Paging Mars by Liv Brown, Country Club on Triple J.

0: It's Goldie Cosgrove with Karma Kicks In. She's originally from rural outback Queensland. She grew up in a fifth generation farming family on the Darling Downs. And although she's been singing and songwriting for a long time, this track is her debut release. I am so excited to see what Goldie Cosgrove drops next. G'day, you are with me, Outback Tom. We're kicking it together on Country Club right here on Triple J. And joining us right now is Medium Build. Brother, how are you? What have you been up to? You've just come off a big tour. How's it been?
1: Yeah, man. We just were out with Mumford & Sons doing some support slots. And it was perfect timing. Got this new record out. It's great to get all these like new people to pay attention. And then kind of hit the ground running, like promoing this record and doing the damn thing.
0: What's it been like touring with Mumford & Sons, such a classic and iconic band worldwide?
1: Bro, they're so, the show is so energetic. The fans love music. It's a lot of people that get there early. It's not, there's not like a hip element where people are like, when's the headliner? Like people are there for music. There's, it's multi-generational. There's, you know, 50-year-olds with their kids, or like, you, it's just like, or like the people my age that are now bringing their like toddlers.

0: and they're like, oh, this is the last thing I listened to before I had a kid. You know, like it's like, I don't know. It was beautiful. I kind of went in not really knowing if it was going to be the right fit, but it was perfect. Great, great shows and such sweet lads. Like really, they love Mumford and Sons. They try. It's refreshing to see someone like, you know, almost 20 years into their career, like want to be there, you know?
1: Something I'm really excited to ask about is this brand new album of yours. It just came out on Friday, September 4th. It's called The King of Having Fun. What was it like putting together this body of work, this project, and finally putting it out to the public?
0: Dude, we toured. The last record was called Country. It came out in 2024, and we toured that really extensively for, you know, almost 2 years. And I got this huge burnout halfway through and just didn't, kind of lost touch of the music. You know, it really does turn into the job, which we all like know and understand, but I think I just lost the perspective and the joy. And so I took a big break, actually had like a really like a bad day. I was in Adelaide and I was in a hotel room and I kind of just hit the wall, man. I was on a tour that was, didn't feel like it was connecting. And I wrote this note to my team and I said, hey, I need to change how I'm doing this or I'm going to die. And it sounds dramatic, but that's how it felt at the time. So I took this really fat break, got off Instagram, got off, quit drinking. And then I made this record like kind of in the middle of last summer in this really fresh, like kind of almost baby brain. And so there's a lot of insane, you know, thoughts on there, but there's also what I wanted the album to have was a full band sound. So it's like me and my best friends in a garage just jamming, working it out. So it's like more alive than a lot of stuff I've made, but it's also got a little bit of an insanity to it.
1: When you dropped that last big body of work back in 2024, being on tour and reaching that point of burnout, which I feel like a lot of artists and people in this industry do experience, what was it then like going into that break period, into that kind of, I guess, relaxed state? What did that actually look like for you?
0: Well, the first couple months, it's just like kind of sort of, it feels like going home from surgery. You're just like raw. And like, you know, you it's like you kind of get wheeled out of an injury and you're like, oh yeah, thanks for the surgery. And you know, you're kind of on the drugs still. And then after like a week, you're like, oh shit. Like you start realizing how bad everything hurts. And that was kind of how the year sort of panned out. I just started to thaw into a person again. And then I was like, dang, I'm lonely. I'm bored. I have bad habits. I am whatever. I'm all these things. And so eventually it led to like a lot of peace and quiet, a lot of going to the woods, going on long runs, going and golfing, going and, you know, just having the boys over, doing a little cookout. Really just, I mean, all I ever did was drink beers, man. And so I didn't know how to do life without it. So I'm like, okay, I need to do the things that I would do with beer, but just try to do it without it. Because I was afraid I was going to lose it all. I was like, oh, I'll never be able to go like watch, you know, footy at the bar, or I'm never going to be able to go to a concert or, you know, just like all the things that I had like paired with booze. I was like, okay, I do like going to a concert. It's still fun. I do like going to a sports match. I do like going to the movies. I was afraid I wouldn't leave the house. And it's like, no, I'm good. I can do all this shit. I just had to relearn.
1: G'day, you are with me, Outback Tom. This is Country Club on Triple J. We're chatting with Medium Build all about his brand new album, King of Having Fun, which just came out on Friday. Let's hop into a track right now. Country Club, Triple J.

0: It's Medium Build off his brand new album, King of Having Fun. He joins us right now on Country Club Triple J. Medium Build, I got to ask, this new record, there's 14 tracks. What was it like picking and deciding what tracks actually make it onto the album?
1: I had like 60 or 70 ideas I brought to the boys, had them all listen to them casually for the month leading into rehearsal. And I was like, hey, if you hear anything you like, let me know. And then we just got in the room and sort of saw what clicked. And you know, when we have such a chemistry, like we played together for 2 years. So when we got in the room and we started playing, you can immediately tell, like, is this song working or not? Okay, speed it up. Okay, maybe this song's ass. All right, throw it out. Let's do another one, right? And so you kind of just go down the list, and then we end up cutting like 25 of them and then whittling that down to, yeah, the 10, 11, 12, 13, 14 that we got.
0: Now, for those who chuck on this album and listen to it from start to finish, what do you hope they can take away from this new body of work?
1: It's like a movie. It's like a movie. It really is the journey of a guy trying to find out if he still wants to be alive, even though his life maybe isn't what he dreamed. And I think I love movies. I'm very inspired by cinema. And I think that you don't have to know me or live my life, but I think you put it on and you'll find yourself in there, because I'm asking the big questions that I needed to ask about the universe and my purpose. And maybe if I make space for that, I think the listener will feel that too.
0: Medium Build, when you say that you're a fan of cinema and that listening to this album is like watching a movie, I guess what movies inspired you? When I asked that question, what movies kind of jumped straight out at you?
1: Oh, I mean, I'm like classic Coen brothers. Like I think about Fargo, or I think about like Scorsese, like Goodfellas. Like I think about the ways that like these, like, I know those were the movies that really like changed my life when I was in high school, like watching these guys struggle over and over again and failing. And he's so close to getting it right. And then he just lies. And then it just all goes to shit again. Kind of like Marty Supreme. Those brothers are really good at making the movies of just he's so egotistical that he gets in his own way. And I think that was my story for a long time, was I was getting in my own way. And so I think this is the movie where it like all hits the fan, and then he has to like kind of put the pieces together. So maybe not as entertaining. No, there's, it's a,

0: hero's journey, right? You gotta go through hell to get back to the Shire.
1: I must say, I very much appreciate that analogy. G'day, you are with me, Outback Tom. We're kicking it with Medium Build right here on Country Club Triple J. We've been chatting all about his brand new album, The King of Having Fun. Hey, I wanted to ask, recently we heard the news of the passing of Dolly Parton, such an icon, not only in the country and folk music world, but across a range of genres in terms of what sort of people were affected by this news. I guess I wanted your take on that. Was Dolly Parton's music something you listened to growing up?
0: Yeah, Dolly is a legend, an icon. She's one of the only things my mom and I agree on. You know, like Dolly was for everybody. You know, she was country. She's from Tennessee. I live in Tennessee, and my truck, I have a personalized Dolly license plate. It's one of the little like fan things you can get. Like the state will give out a license plate that has her picture on it. And so I've got the Dolly plate on my little Ford Ranger, and she's like country, but she's also like progressive, right? It's like, she's like, oh, I've got like a transgender nephew, and I've got, you know, like all my makeup people are queer, or like, you know, she all the money she got from Whitney Houston covering I Will Always Love You, she like dumped it into a black neighborhood in Nashville, and like it's kind of person you want to be. And she didn't have an ego about it. I really feel like we can all learn from her. It was a good, yeah, I'm sad to say goodbye, but I'm glad she's no longer in pain. But it just feels like it's too soon. Even though 80 years old, I was like, can we get her for 20 more years?
1: Medium Build, I've got to ask, can we expect you back in Australia? Expect you back down under? Did you have a good time last time you were in Oz?
0: Yeah, mate. Yeah, I love it down there. We're definitely coming. I think we're coming back in Australia. We are coming back to Australia in January. We're going to do the whole thing. We're going to come to January. We're going to come to Perth. I don't know if we're going to make it all the way up to Darwin or Kimberley, where you are, but we're going to hit the towns we can. It's so tough getting over there, but it's so beautiful. The crowds love it. It feels like Alaska in the way where you all just appreciate people coming and doing it. And, I just love the culture, dude. I got a really good friend in Fremantle. I got a really good buddy in Sydney. I even love it down there in SA, man. People talk shit on it, but I love it. It's good. It's a slow vibe. I love Australia, and I can't wait to come back.
1: Well, Medium Bill, we look forward to having you back down in Australia. Let's hop into one more from this brand new record. 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

0: Delilah.
1: One night stand just went down in Griffith. So tonight, we're reliving the last 24 hours with a set from Nina Jirachi.

It's Jet Walker with Roughed Up Man. He's got a brand new EP dropping on the 9th of October titled Bush Boy. Keen to take a closer look into that body of work as we get a bit closer to the release. Before that, brand new music by Julia Jacklin, The Hardest Thing. It's her latest single off her fourth studio record set to release on the 25th of September. That new album coming out is called The Gem. G'day, you're with me, Outback Tom. This is Country Club on Triple J. It is time for some brand new Rachel Fahim. She dropped her debut album back in May titled Who You Are and has just given us a new single. It's titled Our Funeral. Rachel Fahim has been making some serious moves in the country and folk music scene. It's so good to already be getting new music not long after her debut album. Let's hop right in. It's Our Funeral, Rachel Fahim, Country Club on Triple J.

Her name is Jessica Lorraine. She's based out of the Goulburn Valley in Victoria. What a beautiful track we just listened to. It's titled The Passenger Seat and it's dedicated to her parents. G'day, you are with me, Outback Tom. This is Country Club on Triple J. It is time for me to bounce. I've got to head off, but it's been an absolute pleasure kicking it with you as always. Thank you for the company. Be sure to stick around though. There's plenty more to come. We got Live at the Wireless up next, then Perfect Sundays with Cobby Robinson, the hookup with DM Pip right after that. Going to leave you with a brand new one by Noah Rinker, his first release of 2026. This is Bleeding Heart. Keen to see what's to come. I'll see you next Sunday. Bye.

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14: 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You're on Triple J's Live at the Wireless. My name is Angus Hamill. Tonight, we're going to be hearing the headline set courtesy of the queen of girl EDM herself, Nina Jirachi. So, from one proud coastie to another, without further ado, here is Nina Jirachi's headline set, recorded live at Triple J's One Night Stand 2026.

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We got one more jump and then the show is over. 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Are you ready?

Wowee, how good was that? Banger after banger, Nina Jirachi recorded live at Triple J's One Night Stand 2026 at Griffith, New South Wales, barely 24 hours ago. You're on Triple J live at The Wireless. I'm Angus Hamill, and it's been my pleasure to give that one to you. I hope you enjoyed it as much as I did. If you missed any of the One Night Stand action, by the way, don't be afraid, because we are going to be dropping a heap of live music throughout the week all over Triple J, and full live sets from the festivities will be dropping every Sunday on Triple J's live at The Wireless, and you can also always listen back on the Triple J app.

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1: All right, folks, you are listening to Perfect Sundays. My name is Colby Robertson. This week, I'm going to be replaying an episode from last year that I did with the one and the only Nina Geraci. It's an hour of nothing but songs that Nina considers to be perfect, and I'm going to play it all for you all the way through at 9 p.m. without interruption. It's super easy. It's a nice little hangout. It was a great chat. Nina's obviously the GOAT. Don't need to tell you that. And I just thought I'd keep the good times rolling from One Night Stand. So, without further ado, enjoy it for the next hour. Just music selected by Nina Geraci. Perfect songs for Perfect Sundays here on Triple J. How are you?
2: Good. How are you? Thanks for having me.

0: Me.
1: We're going to talk about perfect songs. Hopefully it gets a little bit of an insight as to like your taste, maybe behind the new album. I'm sure it's all in there.
0: Mm-hmm.
1: What's at the top? What are we going to listen to first?
0: The first track I've got is... So I really took on the assignment when you said perfect songs, and I really thought about songs that I like for the song. So yeah, the first one in here is Feudal Devices by Sufjan Stevens. And I think it's so beautiful because it's a song that's written using language, and the whole song is about how words aren't enough to tell this story that he's trying to tell. And it's just so beautiful and gentle, and obviously you can hear what he's trying to say, but he's saying that he can't, you know, words are futile devices. That's the last line. It's so gorgeous, and it's such a cute little, not a cliffhanger, not a plot twist, but a nice full stop at the very end. I love this song. It's so beautiful.
1: Yeah, it's a nice way to put a full stop at the beginning of an album too, right? Isn't it the first track?
0: Oh, is it?
1: Am I thinking that? Yeah, it's the opening track to the album. It's a really nice record. Mm. When did you first hear it?
0: I only really got into Sufjan Stevens in COVID. I was listening to a lot more like folk and songwriter music. And this song and also Death with Dignity, which is also track one on another one of his albums, those two really stuck with me the most. Yeah, we're still friends, but at the time, a friend was listening, was a really long-time fan and was showing me some of his music, and I got into the Discog, and yeah, those two, I was like, wow, this
1: is the first ever vinyl I bought with my first job at McDonald's.
0: Really? What, Carrie and Lowell? Or?
1: No, it was Come On, the one with Superman on the front.
0: Yeah.
1: Come On, Feel the Illinois. He's the best. That, I mean, that's a pretty big range in songs, especially the Carrie and Lowell one to be listening to during COVID. A little bit of a dark time, maybe. Well, what else were you listening to in terms of the folk stuff you're talking about?
0: I also really loved the song The One by Taylor Swift.
1: Oh, shout outs, yeah.
0: Around that time. That was a close contender for this list. That's like a special mention. But I think I was just getting really into music that was kind of telling a story, but all of the rhymes and the syllables were also lining up nicely. I was listening to all of this kind of folky songwriter music through this lens of where it felt really like the maths of the songs were working, really every kind of syllable was hitting right where it was supposed to. And that was like, it was almost kind of beyond just like the song is beautiful. It was like, oh, this is actually really just like pleasing to listen to because it's hitting all the beats that I'm expecting to, if that makes sense. I don't know.
1: That's that kind does. Of yeah, a lot I've never really noticed it, but I feel like that's a pretty distinctive trait of that sort of music.
0: It's like really rhythmic or something, yeah.
1: Did you carry that into your new work? Have we got any folk tracks on the new record?
0: I wouldn't say folk, but there's one track, I think it's track 10 maybe, that doesn't have any drums. It's just kind of chords, and it's like in 6/8, so it's more of like a ballad, no drums, songwriter song. So that's, I think, the most influenced by the folk listening that this album gets, that my album gets, I would say.
1: Yeah, you're Sufjan Stevens.
0: Yeah, all right. Close as it gets.

0: Perfect Songs with Ms. Jirachi. Keep trying to think of a good way to put it. Nina Jirachi. We'll just keep it simple. What's another song you consider perfect?
1: Another song I love so much, it's like a perfect song to me, is Stoned at the Nail Salon by Lord. It's my favorite song from the album that it's on, Solar Power. I'm a big Lord fan. I've been a fan since I was... Her first music came out when I was about 12 or 13. I don't know, maybe it's like a girl from a small town experience, but I was always really related to a lot of her songs. And
0: where are you from?
1: I'm from the Central Coast.
0: Oh, it's
1: in New South Wales.
0: Yeah, cool.
1: Yeah, not super, you know, it's not the middle of nowhere, but it's not
0: where
1: a city.
0: Where in the Central Coast?
1: I'm from Kincumber, which is near like Avoca Beach, Terrigal.
0: I know. Yeah, I've been to Terrigal.
1: Gotcha.
0: I played in Terrigal.
1: Like years, music?
0: Ages ago. Yeah, there was like a place you could get chicken wings. It was like...
1: Wait, where did you play?
0: Mambo's or something, or...
1: Mumbo Jumbo's?
0: Mumbo Jumbo's.
1: No way! That's crazy.
0: Yeah, yeah. Shout outs to Mumbo Jumbo's.
1: Shout out, yeah. Totally.
0: But, yeah, Lord.
1: Yeah.
0: Interesting with the small town connection. Do you think that's because New Zealand's like a small town? Is that the idea?
1: Well, yeah. I think I first like really latched on to her music because it just felt like, you know, it was like girl kind of bedroom music, but songs like Royals and White Teeth Teens and Team and Ribs and yeah, they're that's like my like teenagehood music. And yeah, I love all of her albums. I love her new album as well. But this song, Stoned at the Nail Salon, just has such a cool like hook punchline, where the, you know, everything that she's writing about is so like emotional and existential, and then she kind of just like writes it off with like, oh, I don't know, maybe I'm just stoned at the nail salon. It's just really funny and cute and makes like all this serious stuff. Like, not that it takes weight away from it, but I don't know, it's kind of just a nice, it's a nice punchline and nice twist, and it's beautiful.

0: Perfect Sundays, Perfect Guest, Nina Jirachi. What's another song? What's up next?
1: My next perfect song is Satellite of Love by Lou Reed.
0: It should have been Perfect Day. That would have worked really well for the show.
1: You know, that's my dad's favorite song of all time.
0: That's the Daddy Jirachi.
1: Yeah, that's how I know about Lou Reed is because he's maybe my dad's favorite artist or one of my dad's favorite artists. Yeah, so.
0: Is your dad a bad boy?
1: Or
0: was he a bad boy?
1: He, you know, he's got some tattoos. He rides a motorbike.
0: Oh, he's
1: pretty cool.
0: Very cool.
1: He's a big music fan.
0: Yeah.
1: Yeah, he also loves the radio. He loves Triple J and Rage.
0: Shout outs.
1: Yeah, and
0: cool.
1: FBI. And yeah, so I grew up listening to all those things through him and my mum. But yeah, my dad always had the Lou Reed Transformer album on. And yeah, this song's on there. And yeah, his favorite song is Perfect Day, which is also beautiful. It's a close contender. I just love Satellite of Love because of the big bridge at the end with all of the choir and the harmonies and the counter melodies, and it's like becomes this kind of like stomp clap, like sing-along thing. But it doesn't start like that, it just like progresses into it, and it's so cool. It's just I love songs where you kind of have to listen through to the end to get the full experience.
0: Me too. Like there's like a payoff if you stick around.
1: Yes, yeah. Mm. Like it's not just kind of like I mean, there's so much good music that's also just like verse, chorus, repeat, but yeah, I love that song for that reason. I didn't really, like I grew up listening to it as a kid and just thought it was like a cool song, and like I didn't know what a satellite of love was, but I thought that was like a beautiful image. And I learned recently that it was about like him learning that his partner was seeing other people, or like, you know, watching like a satellite leave the earth. And and I thought that was really sad.
0: It's classic Lou Reed though. It's like turning something really dark and sad into something sounding really cool and almost happy.
1: Yeah.
0: I use that a lot.
1: Yeah. I didn't know it was about that. I just thought it was a nice song and a nice image. Yeah.
0: Yeah, true. Yeah, it's not so emotional with the boom, boom, boom.
1: Yeah.
0: Offsets a little bit of the...
1: It's so catchy, yeah. I love it.

0: All right. Truly a perfect guest, Nina Giraci. What is the next song we're going to listen to that you consider perfect?
1: My next perfect song is Walking on a Dream by Empire of the Sun.
0: God, it's so perfect.
1: It's so perfect.
0: What do we love about it?
1: Oh, it's just a perfect song.
0: Yeah.
1: It was one of my first favorite songs as a kid. Like, if I think about like the chronology of my music enjoying and what songs I really latched onto, that one was huge. And like, oh, just so much Empire of the Sun and Panao is just legendary music. It's just seared into my brain forever. It's just like a catchy hook after a catchy hook. Like, there's really no like chorus.
0: There's like four elements in the production. It's insane.
1: Yeah, it's amazing. And again, yeah, my parents loved that song, so they would always just playing Empire of the Sun around the house. And also all of their like artwork and videos is, I just remember being a kid and like being on like iTunes and seeing the artwork for Walking on a Dream and
0: so
1: like the music. It was so epic. Yeah. I'm just like a big like
0: costumes.
1: Yeah. I love like sci-fi and fantasy. I love like Lady Gaga and like,
0: yeah, they're like our Lady Gaga.
1: Yeah, like it's amazing.
0: Yeah.
1: And the song is just, oh, it's perfect. Also, I love a song that contributes to like the, I don't know, the lexicon. Like, what is Walking on a Dream?
0: Have you ever met them? Have you ever worked with them?
1: I actually opened for Panao a couple of, yeah, for Nick and Peter last year, a couple of shows, and we had a session together in America, which was crazy because I'm just like such a huge fan.
0: That's insane.
1: Yeah.

0: controversial artist. Nina Jirachi joins me here. What do you have to say for yourself? Do you want to apologize?
1: Honestly, I hope I picked the right 10. This was so hard. If anything, I'm sorry to all the songs I had to leave behind. There's so much perfect music out there.
0: All right, what's the next one we're going to talk about then?
1: The next one is ABBA, Slipping Through My Fingers.
0: Mm.
1: I really wanted to include an ABBA song and it was so hard to pick one because I love ABBA. They're like, I think my mum told me that the first vinyl record she bought was an ABBA record.
0: Oh, cool.
1: So I grew up listening to so much ABBA. I love Mamma Mia the musical. And I picked this one just because it's probably one of the only songs that's ever made me cry just like totally unprompted. Like I've cried to a lot of music, but it's usually because I'm feeling a way about a certain thing and then it's related or something. But this song is just so touching. And I think in like the first, in the chorus, I can't remember what point it is, but there's this like kind of parallel minor chord that happens at the end of the progression. And it's just like so heart-wrenching and yeah, the lyrics are just so cute and so beautiful. And like, yeah, sometimes I wish that I could freeze the picture and save it from the funny tricks of time. And oh, it just makes me want to cry. It's so beautiful. School.

0: perfect Sundays, perfect guest, Nina Chirachi, picking perfect songs. What's the next one?
1: The next one is Kashmir Cat Europa Pools featuring Casey Hill. I love, excuse me, I love Kashmir Cat. I'm such a long time fan since his earliest music, and this song's, I think, track two on his first album. I just love it. It's, again, it just has like such a weird progressive structure, and nothing, no part ever repeats, and it's just a really nice arrangement, and all the sounds are really unexpected, and the Casey Hill vocal is so beautiful. Yeah, it's just probably so it was hard to pick something from him because I love all his music, but this song I think is probably my most listened.

0: All right, back at it. Nina Jirachi, tell us about the new record. I want to know a little bit more. We've been talking a lot about structure. Tell us about the writing process for these tracks. How much time are you spending on this album? Like, is it kind of consistent track to track in terms of how you're putting stuff together, how you write, or does it change?
1: It changed a lot, actually, from song to song, because some songs came together so quickly and easily. It's like they just fell from the sky, and others I really had to like fight for and make them work, or something wasn't right about it and I just had to keep trying things until it clicked.
0: Where do you start?
1: Just with a jam. It's always usually with a jam.
0: Yeah, even on that layer, does it change? Like, do you program in loop? Do you program drums? Is there something that gets you a baseline of where to jam from?
1: It's really different. Sometimes it's a jam with my voice. There's a song on there called Delete and a song called Sing Good that were both just mumbling over some chords jams, and then all of the production came later. There was a song like Fuck My Computer was a jam, like that was like more of a synth sound design jam, and I had the lead synth and I was like, oh cool, I can build something around this. All I Am was a collaborative jam with a bunch of musicians who were playing real instruments, like the piano in there was played by Alex, and that was kind of like I captured it and we kind of went from there. But none of the songs I really started with, like, I never really sat down. I was like, okay, I need to make a song like this for the album. They were all just kind of...
0: Just when something excites you?
1: Yeah, they were all just fully aimless jams.
0: And how many did we whittle it down? Is this like a concise album? Are we at max tracks, or did you have to knock off a few to get a track listing?
1: No, I had to knock off a few. Yeah. It was heartbreaking. Oh. They'll totally...
0: Get some B-sides going.
1: Oh, definitely.
0: Deluxe edition.
1: Something will happen with them. But yeah, if I had unlimited like time resources, it maybe would have been like a 20-track, 30-track
0: album.
1: Yeah,
0: how do you go about with finishing tracks? How do you know when something's done?
1: I kind of knew that I wanted it to be around 12. Mm. So I don't feel like anything's missing from it, really. You know, if something was truly missing, I would have fought harder for it. Mm. Yeah, it was just kind of like I had a whole bunch of music and it was kind of like, what am I most inspired to finish the most quickly? Or like, what's kind of, you know, are there too many of like these type of songs on the album? Is there like enough like songs, like, kind of just filling in the gaps that way. And
0: yeah,
1: it was just kind of what I could finish first and what I was inspired to get done the quickest, I guess. Yeah,
0: that's cool. That's a nice way to do it. So a very gut-driven sort of album process.
1: Totally gut-driven. Yeah,
0: yeah, love that. That's usually a good sign of things. Let's keep talking about music then. Get an idea of what the rest is going to happen.
1: Yeah.
0: What's up next?
1: Next, we got I Could Be the One by Avicii versus Nicky Romero. Perfect song. Yep. There's so many kind of like classic EDM songs for me that are perfect. It was really hard to pick one. There were a few others that could have kind of gone in this spot, but I picked this one just because it's kind of like the like Walking on a Dream. It's just kind of hook after hook after hook. Like, it even opens with like a instrumental kind of melodic hook that you don't really hear again in the song. And then there's the vocal hook, and then there's like the drop kind of hook going on in the background, and then that becomes like a full chorus thing.
0: I'm starting to notice another theme here. It's like the surprise, the element of surprise is something you enjoy.
1: Oh, it's huge for me. Yeah. I love like novelty and being stimulated that way.
0: How do you do that when you're making music? Like, I imagine you've probably done this in your work as well. You know, it's consider Ableton. How are you structuring randomness? Is it just, again, a gut instinct, or is it something else?
1: It's totally a gut feeling. I think if I make something and I feel like it's good, or if I start something and I'm like, okay, this is good, then I sort of try to follow the logical steps to turning it into a song. So if I'm like, okay, I've got this thing, what would come after that or before it, or like, is this like the biggest part of the song, or is this like the quiet part, and like build around it. And then just like listening to it a lot of times and thinking like, where am I bored? Like what part, like where is it like just doing what I expect it to do? And then once I can like clock that, I can actually go into that bit and be like, I need to change that, or like, yeah, this part of the song is boring. Or even just showing it to like my friends and my partner and stuff.
0: You just watch their face.
1: Yeah, and their body language even. Like, I feel like totally. When you're showing someone a song, like, you can just watch, like, when they slouch.
0: Yeah,
1: and
0: great.
1: Then you're like, oh, they got bored there.
0: The best way to do it is to just, like, embarrassingly show people. I know Kevin Parker, I remember, like, I think when that last album came out for Tame Impala, he dropped a single and then just didn't announce the album for like a year. And I think it's because he dropped the single and then played it in a club and he didn't like the reaction that it got.
1: Oh, really? Oh,
0: no. And went back and reworked the whole track and reworked the whole record.
1: Wow.
0: Because he's like, ah, shit, it's not right.
1: Mm.
0: So it's very respectable and very brave way to kind of gauge music. But in terms of Avicii, and I mean, you said EDM before, but Avicii is a pretty big one. Is this like the Avicii track for you? Is this the Nicki Romero track?
1: Yeah, I think this is my favorite Avicii track. Oh, it's hard because he has so many good ones.
0: Yeah.
1: Even from this kind of era of EDM canon, there are so many.
0: What era are we talking about here?
1: 2010 to 2013, maybe give or take a year.
0: Yeah. What's distinctive about this era to you?
1: It's just so indulgent and sweet, and everything is just like ecstasy to the max. And maybe it's like I'm like nostalgia glazing it because, you know, I heard this song at like my year six school disco or something. Of course I'm gonna love it forever, but it was just I don't know, it's just like serotonin music.

0: I'm back from peeing on Perfect Sundays with Nina Giraci. What's the first Australian artist you remember listening to or liking? What was the first time you saw Australian artist and thought, oh, shit, I can do this?
1: Oh, I mean, I wouldn't say the first one that made me think I could do this, because that was the Veronicas and I never felt like I could be a pop star.
0: Yep.
1: But
0: yes,
1: yeah, that was maybe my first favorite Australian artist. But maybe the first, it was probably like Flume was the first like electronic Australian artist that I really became obsessed with. Love his music so
0: much. It can't
1: much.
0: Be overstated how big that first album was for people, hey?
1: Oh my God, and even this songs like before, like Sleepless and stuff
0: 100%.
1: Just before
0: perfect.
1: It.
0: Like actually so perfect. So distinctive.
1: So yeah, I think I even might have had the Hyper Paradise remix as a draft on this list. I feel like there's got to be like no Gen Z producer in this country that wouldn't say Flume like changed
0: no,
1: their
0: can't.
1: Life.
0: Oh, I
1: yeah.
0: invented the sidechain compressor.
1: Yeah.
0: Well, speaking of Australian artists, we got another song.
1: We got another one.
0: Yes. Who is it? What's the song?
1: This one is A Defibrillator by Mallrat.
0: Yes.
1: Yeah.
0: Love this record. It's really good.
1: It's so good. She is easily like one of my biggest songwriting inspirations ever in the world. Yeah.
0: One of the goats.
1: Yeah. So good. I just love how what she writes feels like music that only she could write, and it feels so like suburban and magical and just so magic in the everyday. And it's like similar to Lord maybe, where it's like I feel like I can relate to it because it's a like a small town thing or something. That yeah, it's just really like imaginative. And I love this song Defibrillator, and she and I are really long time friends, so I heard it a long time before it came out, and I actually really told her to put it on the album.
0: Oh, it's, okay, yeah. Credit. Yeah, nice.
1: Yeah, no, I also because I
0: writing credit.
1: Yeah, no, I mean, I just thought it was so stunning, and also because I love Lonely Speck, who produced it.
0: Oh, Adelaide shoutouts.
1: Yeah, and I was like, oh no way, there's a Lonely Speck.
0: I didn't realize Speck produced that.
1: Oh, it's so good.
0: Also, just side note, Lonely Speck, one of the best producers, maybe in the world.
1: Period. Yeah.
0: Completely underrated.
1: Yeah.
0: It still boggles my mind that they're not bigger than they are, honestly. It's just like always been 10 steps ahead of the curve. But anyway, back to more.
1: Yeah. Well, this new album, though, new Lonely Speck album.
0: Oh my God.
1: I'm on the edge of my seat.
0: I'm ready.

0: perfect Sunday's perfect guest, Nina Jirachi. Next song that we're going to listen to that you consider perfect.
1: The next one is...
0: Another P. There's so many P's in this show.
1: Oh, Porter Robinson, musician.
0: Yeah.
1: Nice. Yes. There is, yeah.
0: Yeah.
1: Oh, I love this song. It's so cute. I love a song about music and being a musician. It's so cool. Yeah, when I heard this, it was kind of like what we were just talking about. It was like, oh, it's like this has always existed, or like I was just waiting to hear this song. It's so cute and just so happy and bubbly and gorgeous. Lyrics, gorgeous chorus, gorgeous music video. I love the album that's on. I love all his albums.

0: I feel like I would lump you in to the Porter Robinson category.
1: Really?
0: Of music. 100%.
1: Thank you.
0: Yeah. And huge. I feel like hyperpop is starting to become a word that I just can't use anymore. You know, kind of like when you become a musician, you hear the word warm a lot or something, and you're just like, all right, enough of that. I mean, it's the worst question in the world, and we're kind of doing it through this, but like, where do you put your music? Like, what would you call it? Electronic?
1: Yeah, totally electronic. Dance, EDM, pop, I guess. I mean, Porter's been one of my favorite artists since I was really young, so that's really flattering. I opened for him a few months ago in Australia, was really cool.
0: Me and the book, I had the exact same idea.
1: Yeah, I don't know. I don't like, it sounds so corny. I don't like super think about where to put it. So, but yeah, I guess if I were to describe it to like, I don't know, one of my like parents' friends who don't necessarily, I would just say it's like, dance, electronic, pop. Yeah, I guess. Yeah.
0: Global.
1: Global, sure.
0: Computer. It's computer
1: music. I would say, it's like computer music, EDM.
0: Okay. Yeah. Speaking of computer music, AI music, yes or no?
1: Not yet.
0: Not yet.
1: Yeah.
0: Interesting. Why?
1: I've had a play with it. And
0: it's kind of toy.
1: Yeah. And it's, I haven't really heard anything good.
0: Yeah. Because I feel like I don't have a problem. Like, part of me doesn't have a problem with it. It's not the tool, it's the way people will use it. You know, like the way Spotify keeps filling up their fucking platform with AI. Things like that. But then again, I'm like, yeah, but someone could use it, interestingly.
1: Yeah, I guess I just haven't really heard any. Well, I guess, AI music just can't really have like a perspective or like a take, because it's not like an artist with like an experience.
0: I feel like as well, because it can only really copy. It's more than I'm waiting for someone to use it in a way that feels original, like use the tool itself, like use the concept of generating something in a way that feels artistic. You know, I've seen some good AI shit when it comes to video work.
1: Oh, yeah, totally.
0: There's some really incredible artists.
1: I know, it's funny too, because there are little things like different plugins and stuff that I use that I really love that use like small instances of AI in like a kind of granular way, like in the process of even just like Sooth 2, they plug it as like, you know, it's like AI based EQing or like.
0: Oh. Yeah, I just feel like I wanted to get your perspective on this, because you are an artist who is very contemporary sounding to me, and like has a very, very contemporary workflow, very, very contemporary way of making art. What would it be useful for to you? Like, if you were going to make an AI, if you were going to like make the perfect plugin that integrated what you think, like what we know AI is right now, what would you want it to do?
1: Maybe like generating material. One way that I like to work is just having, you know, like an input recording set and just looping for like minutes and minutes and minutes and just turning random stuff and to get the happy accidents. And then
0: Brian Eno used to do that back in the day.
1: Yeah.
0: There's this really great thing where he'd set up a tape machine and it would unevenly loop, and then it would set up through a delay through another one. So it would have like these two loops and different notes playing, and they would be looping. And every now and then he would just have it around his house, and then a melody will appear when it clashes at the right time.
1: Yeah. Those moments are so inspiring. And I try to do like little small, more computery instances of that.
0: Yeah, just a modern version of that.
1: Yeah. So maybe the most useful thing AI could do is be kind of generative in that sense. Yeah. But if that exists, I'd love to check it out. That could be cool, you know? There's also the Grimes voice thing is kind of cool. I don't know if you've
0: Yeah, the Grimes that. Voice thing, too. And how she's super chill with it as well. How she's just like, here's my voice, use it for whatever you want.
1: Yeah, that's crazy. Sick.
0: Well, lucky we're here and I'm recording your voice.
1: Yeah.
0: Definitely not going to use it for bad. Don't have a contract that says I can't. Nina Jirachi, we got a couple more songs I want to get through.
1: Mm-hmm.
0: I want one more song from another artist, and then we're going to get to one of yours. But the last one we're going to listen to right now.
1: The last one is Mumbai Power by Skrillex and Beam. Oh, maybe this is like a memory based, but like maybe a perfect song. Like, but I don't know. I just feel like it's such a nice, like distilled idea of the future bass genre. Yeah, maybe this is, I have these rose colored glasses on about this song. I mean, I think it's so good, but I saw Skrillex play in Oakland in 2022. And he played this song, and something happened with like his USB or the CDJ, and it just kept looping the intro for like 5 minutes. There's like videos of it on YouTube, but I was there, and it was so hype, like, and it would just, and it would start playing like a little bit of the build up and everyone would be like, oh, like it became like a big joke with the crowd, and then it would just kind of fuck out and restart the song, and it just kept happening for like 5 minutes. God, it was so fun, because then when they finally fixed the issue and it did drop, it was the like one of the craziest live music moments I've ever experienced, and it felt like the whole crowd was in on it together, and oh my God, it was so fun. And then actually I think halfway through the drop it fucked out and restarted again, but then it was just kind of like he willed it back, and oh my God, perfect song. I loved the song before this experience, but this makes it, that made it a perfect song.

All right, guys, you've been listening to the replay of an episode from last year. I got in early. It was before Nina Jirachi had even put out her album yet. But we talked for an hour there about songs that she considers to be perfect. If you want to find that episode, you can go to the Triple J app or the Triple J website. You can also find a bunch of other people I've talked to on there. We're over 50 episodes strong. Or jump on my Instagram at Colby Robertson. Go to the bio. And you can find all the songs and the episodes and everything else that you need there. All right, I'll be back next week. Enjoy yours. Take it easy. You're on Triple J.

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1: I wanted to have sex on a plane.
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0: This is The Hookup on Triple J.
5: What's up, everybody?
6: What's up, everybody? Welcome to The Hookup. We talk all things love, sex, dating, relationships. Dee Salmon's my name.
5: Rasmussen is mine, and we've got a great show for you tonight. Let's rip straight into it with this first one, with this podcast that we put out. Opposites attract, but do they make good partners? Consider this an investigation, right? We've all heard that classic phrase, but we wanted to know, does it mean you stay with somebody long term? Can you date someone for a long time if you're like completely opposite, or should you be going for someone similar? We find out all your stories, and trust me, the research here, it's pretty complicated. It can be a little bit nuanced. It can be a bit contradictory. So you'll just have to wait and see.
6: Yeah, but we are going to get into it and we are going to investigate. And Speaking of investigative work, you're about to hear a story in the next maybe 45 minutes from a guy who is an investigative journalist who actually got let go, fired from his job, then turned to sex work and has now realized this is kind of what he wants to do long term. It's a really fascinating story. He's really blown up at the moment online. We'll hear Ben Chen's story soon.

0: You're tuned into The Hookup on Triple J. Pip and D with you here. Let's get into our first podcast this week. It's called Opposites Attract, but do they make good partners?
1: Some of the common themes that people really eat up and really love is opposites.
2: My ex and I were together for 4 years, and to be honest, I'm actually surprised we lasted that long because we were different in a lot of ways.
3: I just froth guys who are so different that it's exciting to experience activities I'd never consider and to play around with a life that's so different from my own.
0: I think people recognize when they're dating an opposite much more, and maybe they don't clock when they're actually dating someone who aligns with them.
4: Don't make it harder for yourself. Someone who likes the same things, has the same values, it's so much easier.
1: Hi, I'm Dee Salmon, and I'm so excited because my work bestie, my work wife, is back.
0: Yes!
1: This is so weird. If you're watching, look at gorgeous Pip because, sorry, she is glowing. The hair is curly.
0: The hair is still permed. Can you believe? I got a perm before I left. It was like literally like the 12th hour before I went, and I was like, fuck it, I'm going to do it. And I'm so glad I did. It's literally been so fun.
1: Well, because like you've, like all of the places that you went to have been so beachy, you've been in your bikini, been living the life.
0: I know. And they say nothing healthy about a tan. I know. But when you're walking around in 40 degree heat in Bosnia, you can't help but get a little ray and get a little bit of sun. So yeah, I'm a bit freckly and a bit tan now, which is
1: Can
0: nice.
1: We please get highlight, low lights, how was the trip? This could be a whole episode in itself, but for people listening, they've been getting updates for the past 6 weeks.
0: Yeah. But if you haven't, I've been literally away for 6 weeks. I traveled like all of like the Balkans, so like Eastern Europe. I also randomly did like Scotland at the end, which was fabulous. But yeah, I went over for a friend's wedding. And so I just decided, let's go. Like, let's make a big moment of it. Because I hadn't been on a holiday since 2022. So
1: no, famously, I'm the holidayer.
0: You are the holidayer and you're like always sick and away. And so you had to do this massive stint of guests, which by the way, was so, so good. I've been catching up on it as I've gotten back. And if you've missed any of those, please go and check them out. We had such an amazing lineup of people, but it is good to be back here. And my highlight would probably be, I reckon, Albania, like going to that hostel in the mountains, swimming in this like ice cold river that was like crystal clear water, and going to the most amazing hostel there, which was just so, so cool. So yeah, I loved it. It was just an amazing trip.
1: Okay, low light.
0: Low light. Oh man. Okay. My low light was actually, and I haven't told you this yet, I lost my Kindle as soon as I got to London.
1: No.
0: So I left it on the plane, which is like the stupidest thing ever, right? So when

0: you coming from Australia to the UK, if you've ever done this journey, it's like 30 hours. It's an insane journey. And so my second flight going from Dubai to London,
1: yeah,
0: I had put it in the seat front, like in the cover. And so I got off dazed and confused because it had just been like hours and long travel and everything.
1: Yeah.
0: Didn't know who I was. And I got to the accommodation and immediately I went, where's my Kindle? Like, you know, when you just like wake up in the middle of the night and you're literally like, oh my God, it's gone. Like I know where it is. And I knew exactly where it was. I was like 72A in the seat pocket. It's in front of me.
1: And you
0: like,
1: just know
0: just
1: that
0: knew.
1: Those planes, the turnaround is so quick. You're like, that's it. That's gone.
0: Yeah. So what I did is I ended up like emailing the airline and then they put me onto the people who take care of all the lost property in these airports, like in these like London airports.
1: Yeah.
0: They were the worst to deal with. It was like so back and forth. Their website was from like the 90s. It was fucked. Anyway, I was like, I know exactly where it is. And they were like, great news. We think we found it, but we need to confirm if it's really yours. So can you give us some details about what is loaded onto this Kindle?
1: They did not.
0: Are you Salman?
1: No, they did not.
0: When I had to explain the smut pirate gay orgy books that I'm reading on this Kindle.
1: I was about to say, Morning Milking Farm.
0: Yeah, Morning Glory Milking Farm. So anyway, they came back to me and they were like, we found it. It's definitely yours. Then I finally got it back.
1: Oh my God, I can't believe that.
0: Yeah, I didn't have it for the whole trip. So I had to go into like secondhand bookshops or like just find really cheap books like wherever I was. And so I would read something and either give it away to somebody or like, this is going to hurt anyone who like writes books. Hello, author. There was one that I was like, I liked it, but not enough to carry this around because I was like,
1: yeah,
0: dead set backpacking. Like I had a 13 kilo like backpack on me with like all the straps, you know, I was doing it for real. So I did throw out like one or two books.
1: Okay. But something that you did talk about when you got back was the fact that you were traveling a part of this trip with your partner and you were like, I realized we're quite the opposite in the way that we travel, which we're going to talk about in this episode.
0: Big time.
1: But it kind of inspired what we're going to get into for this podcast because you were like, all right, do opposites. And I think we hear this phrase all the time, right? Do opposites attract?
0: Mm.
1: And that's what we want to investigate.
0: Yeah. So in this episode, we're going to look at your stories and find out like the good and the bad of when you've dated someone opposite to you and if it's worked out, or if you've dated someone really similar and you were like, it was amazing or it was like really boring and they didn't like challenge me or help me grow at all. We're going to have a look at some of your theories as to why maybe you go for like different people in your lives and if you have a history or a pattern of that. Plus, we're going to get into some like pretty big research about it because let me tell you, it is complex. It is nuanced. It's complicated. So,
1: but there's definitely an answer. Like if we wanted to investigate, do opposites attract? And when then we think about the long-term compatibility of relationships, like are you more likely to survive and thrive in your relationship if you have things that are really different to each other, or are you better off having a lot of stuff in common? So, there's a lot to unpack. It's going to be a huge episode.
0: But before we get into it, we have a favor to ask.
1: Yeah.
0: And we really don't ask for much.
1: Except for your deepest, darkest secrets.
0: Apart from that.
1: Every single week.
0: And that one time where we lost our Spotify and we had to get you to like, you know, give us a rating.
1: Yeah, which
0: that's
1: was
0: in
1: like
0: the past.
1: It's 3 years ago.
0: 3 years ago. So we're coming back with a little admin favor. If you could please check out our new YouTube where this is going to live from now on. It's called Triple J Talks.
1: It's a channel that Triple J has created for all of their podcasts to kind of live outside of Triple J and music. So we would really love it, please. If you could go type in Triple J Talks, if you could like, subscribe, follow and comment and make sure that you're subscribed to all of the hookup content because, yeah, even if you are someone who only listens to this podcast, having your support on YouTube just means that we get to kind of keep doing what we're doing here at the hookup and keep growing.
0: Yeah.
1: And, yeah, it would really, really mean a lot. So just,
0: please
1: subscribe,
0: like and subscribe. Okay. Click that bell notification. Do people still say that?
1: No.
0: Anyway, let's get into it.
1: So like we said, we did recently do an episode around romanticy, which is having such a huge moment. But I think some of the common themes and tropes that we see in these books and these movies and these TV shows that people really eat up and really love is opposites, right?
0: Mm-hmm.
1: Opposites attract. And I think some of the common ones are just like, you know, rich, like it's like Fifty Shades of Grey, like rich CEO type.

0: powerful yeah. and like the virgin, the like innocent, the yeah. like, you know, or it's like the country boy or the country person mm. and the city person.
1: Or the heated rivalry. It's literally yes. like very confident, swami, charming dude versus like the very introverted, shy guy who's kind of like figuring himself out.
0: Yeah, like or the bad boy.
1: Yeah,
0: like,

0: for a good reason. I think there are a lot of people who would say, yes, opposites do attract. And that's what we're going to try and figure out how you feel about it. But yeah, we've kind of been led to believe that this is how relationships can start and can thrive and can be sexy and fun and cool. And you can overcome all these differences and still love each other.
1: It's almost kind of created to make you feel that like your love is more powerful, right? Like your love like prevails all.
0: Yes.
1: Because it's like, despite your differences, like
0: you got through it.
1: You got through it and you made it work. Yeah,
0: exactly. So let's get into it now. We did ask you on our hookup Instagram at Triple J the hookup is where you can find us. Do you think opposites really attract? 53% of you said yes and 47% said no, which I was kind of surprised about. I thought there'd be maybe more, but you know me, I love a split.
1: I was about to say your favorite when I saw that. I was like, she's going to be really happy with that one.
0: Well, what about yourself? How about your dating history? Have you gone for people who are opposite or similar to you?
1: Okay. I feel like maybe back in the day, and I've spoken about this a lot, I went for like the surfer, like chill, no thoughts, smooth brain. Like,
0: yeah.
1: The guy that like, you
0: kind
1: know.
0: Kind of a stoner.
1: Yeah. The guy that just like went out into the sunset till the sharks came in. because I am famously such an overthinker. And so I think I've always gone for someone who is way more chill and can like bring me calmness and kind of
0: ground
1: me. Whereas I'm like fucking 100 times an hour, like brrr, like always doing so much and thinking so much. Mm. And so I've kind of gone for guys in that sense. But I do think we have had a lot of things in common. And like my current partner, right? Like, you know, sports player and I'm like,
0: writer,
1: working at Triple J Music. Yeah, so like in that sense, I think people think, oh my God, opposites. But then like we are so similar and people joke that we look like brother and sister and like, you know what I mean?
0: Yeah.
1: Like we, like our things in common, like our love for books and music and writing and reading and stuff, like it's all so similar. So I think like sometimes, which we're going to get into, like you might have things opposite surface level, but then
0: deep down
1: you don't.
0: Yes.
1: What do you think?
0: I think that in general, I've accidentally gone for opposites. I definitely haven't like intentionally gone out and been like, I need someone who's going to like compliment me and be the opposite of me. I don't know. I think I found chemistry or intrigue with people who were a little bit different. But then coming down to it, I found like our values and stuff would often clash once I got to know them a bit more and get really into the relationship. But I do think that my current partner, like, I think that we're like maybe the most suited or similar to each other than any previous past people that I've dated.
1: Because I wish that you were here for the episode we did with Lauren French about having a type, because I think you have such a type.
0: Yeah. Okay. What is it?
1: And it's like the quiet, it is more of an introverted guy. And I feel like you are so extroverted and you are like one of the biggest, best personalities, but you do tend to gravitate to guys who are a bit more like reserved, a bit quieter, and let you shine.
0: Right. Okay, yeah. Actually, now that you say that, I'm like, oh yeah, I do talk a lot more than him. But I think that like for the first time in ages, our values and our kind of like potential way of life is just matching up a bit more and maybe like the direction of potentially where we want to be.
1: Which is why I think like the opposites attract thing could be also just be like, yeah, like surface level or energies, but then like we're going to get into the value stuff because that's a huge part of this conversation. But we also wanted to hear from you as well, and we asked you, have you dated someone opposite to you? 81% of you said yes.
0: I know, that's right. I'm not surprised by that at all, because again, like we were talking about like the chemistry and the intrigue. This is what really got picked up in the DMs. Jack said, I love dating people different to me. It's nice to have someone you trust to challenge you and bring you out of your comfort zone. Claudia said, city girl dating a country boy, and I love it so much. There's so much to show each other about our different lives. And Beth kind of agrees with this too. She's a country girl tradie dating a city boy doctor. So different, but he's the only guy who's not been intimidated with my independence. At the moment, he can't drive manual, so I'm teaching him, as well as fishing and other skills. And in return, I get patient, intelligent conversations, love heart.
1: Obsessed with that.
0: And I have to say, there is something magical going on when the right person from the city and the right person from the country meet and they just gel. Doesn't happen all the time, but there's something about the city-country thing that I've noticed.
1: I think I love the, like, even just hearing that, I'm like, oh my God, I can see that as a book. Like, I just love the learning from each other, the different worlds, the falling in love of each other's, like, passions and I just think there's something, like,

0: really sexy and exciting.
1: Dom said, love me an introvert as an extrovert is just a good balance and complements our personalities. Fuck, maybe I do agree with that.
0: I'm so shocked that you haven't clocked it.
1: I didn't really clock that straight away. So these have been like really good examples and we had tons of these, but we also had people who were like, look, I have been dating opposite, but it's not necessarily working out so great for me. Acacia is one of those people.
2: My ex and I were together for 4 years. And to be honest, I'm actually surprised we lasted that long because we were different in a lot of ways. He was a very stay-at-home person. He liked spending his days off just in bed or playing PlayStation. Didn't really like going out and doing things. Whereas I was the complete opposite. I loved working. I had my own business at the age of 20. I really liked going out on weekends and spending time with my friends or going on a hike or going shopping. And to be honest, it actually caused a lot of issues in our relationship. I would, you know, ask him to, oh, let's plan a date on the weekend. And he would rather just stay at home and stay in bed. So he didn't really plan a lot.
0: I feel like that can be quite common with the type A and type B type of people.
1: Yes.
0: It's like type A's, like they're doing the lists, they're organizing, they're out and about, they're fucking getting shit done. Mm. And then type B, that kind of dynamic can sometimes be a bit like, oh yeah, whatever, go with the flow.
1: Yeah.
0: And then it can sometimes build resentment because you're like,
1: yes,
0: why isn't there no urgency? Why yes. are you fucking doing something?
1: 100%. We also got this one from James.
3: So my ex and I were together for about 3 months. And there was a 17-year age gap between us. I think part of the attraction was actually how different we were. Like, I lived in Melbourne, worked a corporate job, and he was older and lived on a hobby farm in rural WA and had a completely different lifestyle. And I found that really interesting at first. Politically, though, we were almost complete opposites. I'm fairly progressive and he was extremely conservative. And what made it particularly strange is that we were both gay men and he had voted no in the same-sex marriage plebiscite and had actually campaigned for the no side. Whereas for me, that was really difficult to understand. And I remember challenging him about that. And his response was essentially that I needed to tolerate his political views in the same way I expected him to tolerate mine. There were also little political digs quite regularly, and eventually I got tired of having to accommodate a worldview I didn't share.
1: So this is another great example of opposites. Acacia, like you said, the personality.
0: Mm.
1: James, core values, politics, things that are like very true to the core of your person. So we'll get more into that kind of core value stuff, but we were kind of like, why do you think that you go for these opposite people? We were kind of wondering what you thought of this and we wanted to hear your hot takes. And Jacinta got in touch and this is what she had to say.
4: It's a joke within my friendship group that I'm a left-leaning gal that keeps falling for young libs. And the last thing I want to do is stereotype a whole party, but I do find myself continuously falling for men with just 180 views on marginalized communities, climate change, the housing crisis, with all of our core values not aligning at all. And I don't know if it's because I like my views being challenged or if the young lib thing has nothing to do with it. And I just froth guys who are so different from me, from my friends and family, that it's exciting to experience activities I'd never consider and to play around with a life that's so different from my own.
0: I almost feel like sometimes for some people, it's obviously very nuanced, but like it can be a bit of the like forbiddenness or I shouldn't be, you know, I'm so strong in my values or my beliefs are this or whatever, but like it's so bad for me to be with someone like you. Like it's like the forbiddenness sometimes is a bit like, or you just love fighting and love being, you know, arguing and just like having
1: fiery.
0: Yeah. Having the like clashing of opinions and values.
1: Yeah. There was something in the way that she said, like, maybe it's something to do with wanting to play around in a life that wasn't my own, which kind of lends itself to the fantasy element of this and the escapism maybe of just like, I want to burst my bubble in some way, maybe not change my own core beliefs, but date someone who might challenge mine. I don't know.
0: Like as someone who does love like that kind of genre and trope, like you do sometimes love the idea of it rather than the reality,
1: yes.
0: You know, it's just like, oh.
1: Yeah, it's like, kind of try before you buy. Dipping your toes in a little bit. Like, maybe I could. And then you're like, wait, maybe not for me. Well, it's funny though, Dee, because Jacinta, when she sent this, she'd clearly messaged her friends and was like, I've sent this to the hookup. They're going to put this in their podcast. What do you think? And her friend Thomas came through and she forwarded his voice memo to us, direct to our inbox, and was like, oh, one of my friends has a take on this. And so we're going to hear Thomas's rebuttal.

0: Oh, to Jacinta. Her type.
1: This is what you had to say.
2: All right. So I'd say, like, you don't think you're attracted to young libs as much as you're attracted to people who are more often than not liberal. And there's a certain look of like a 20-something-year-old liberal man, the skinny indigo denim, tucked-in shirts, Aaron Williams, an aloofness born from always getting what you want in society. Unfortunately, the outfit and the indifferent sneer is like what reels you in. It's what works for you. You're like, hell yeah, that man doesn't care about me. I love that. But realistically, they're just skinny twinks with bad fashion sense and money. And it's okay because you can get over them really easily just by asking them about their like political opinions.
1: Okay, that is a very red hot opinion from Thomas right there.
0: Yeah.
1: Very spicy.
0: Obviously it's his own opinion.
1: That's his opinion.
0: I actually think, this is me psychoanalyzing Jacinta, I actually think it's more about the energy of the aloof man that isn't really into her that she actually likes. It just happens to be a certain look that then happens to time and time again
1: vote
0: a certain way.
1: Yeah, exactly.
0: But I think like...
1: coincidental. She could find like a fuckboy who's like Harry Jassy.
0: No, exactly.
1: Do you know what I mean? And he doesn't look like young lib by that definition
0: of Thomas's. Yeah, but exactly. No, I agree because I'm like, babe, I resonate. Like as someone who used to be into that, they just carried a surfboard and had long hair.
1: Exactly. They come in all different shapes and sizes. Can you believe?
0: Still didn't like me or give me anything.
1: Anyway, Thomas, thanks for that scathing reply. It was really fun playing that out.
0: I love that friends are like... in our DMs together fighting.
1: I know. I love that you're telling people, you're like, oh, what do you think? Keep doing that, by the way. That's fun. We love that.
0: No.
1: But let's get into some of the research, I guess, because, you know, we've talked about it before in terms of like novelty and excitement, which is why people are attracted to the opposite. And that's like what tons of research over many, many, you know, decades have found, that you do like people who bring a sense of adventure and curiosity into your life. Also, research says that we might admire traits that we lack. So, you know, an outgoing person dating someone really quiet and being like, you know, they ground me or whatever it is.
0: And the classic thing that we talk about a lot on the hookup, attachment styles, depending on you being anxious or avoidant. We know that those two seem to be the attachment styles that find and gravitate to each other.
1: Yes.
0: And we've done episodes, so if that really fascinates you, please go listen to those apps. But yeah, sometimes it is stuff that you've just learned from your family. It's old wounds. It's these kind of templates of who you should be in relationships with because of your childhood and kind of what you've learned and absorbed around you. So sometimes you might not even realize, you know what I mean?
1: Yes.
0: That like as a really anxious person, you're chasing these people who are like, I don't give a fuck,
1: exactly.
0: You know?
1: So also on our Instagram, we asked you, how did the relationship go, right? So let's just go back up. We did say that 81% of you have tried dating somebody who's opposite to you.
0: Mm-hmm.
1: How did it go? 38% of you said it thrived and 62% of you said we clashed. A bit of a drop in numbers there in terms of the success rate. And we got a couple of DMs about this. Sean saying, I just got out of a 2.5-year relationship with someone who was very different to me in a lot of ways. We had a lot of different interests and hobbies, priorities in life. I'm introverted. He's a massive extroverted social butterfly. I'm the country. He's the city. And while some of these aspects I loved because he could teach me so much and challenge me out of my comfort zone, ultimately it couldn't work long term because we kept butting heads about things that neither of us felt fulfilled.
0: So you know how you heard from Acacia before and she was like, yep, attracted to opposites. Whether or not the relationships actually thrived, that's a different story. And this is what happened with her ex.
3: One of the things that ultimately led me to my decision to break up with him was our opinions on travel were very, very different. So I was planning a Europe trip and I wanted him to come with me, but he did not really want a bar of it. I was going for 2 months and, you know, he said he didn't want to be away from home for that long. So I ended up going with one of my best friends and honestly had the best time. So once I got back, I was kind of sitting there and telling him, this is where I want to go next. This is, I really want to save up to go here in 6 months' time. And he did not want a bar of it. He did not really like the idea of traveling at all. He kind of liked staying in the comfort of his own home. Actually was really, really hard to be with somebody who didn't really share the same opinions on certain things. And ultimately, yeah, ended up breaking up because we were just too different.
1: Okay, so Acacia broke up, Sean broke up. There are a lot of you that broke up over your opposite tree. Is that a word?
0: Yeah, I reckon it is.
1: Oppository?
0: Add it to the dictionary.
1: Yes. But, you know, there was some research when we had a look into this that did show that there are certain opposite traits that can be complementary and that actually really work with each other. There was a couple of studies and we'll put some in the show notes. But, yeah, it's kind of tricky though because in those same studies then they were also finding in different ways people didn't mesh well together and those opposite traits were not

0: complimentary, and they did make tension and make people clash in the relationships.
1: So classic us just trying to be like a really simple idea, do opposites attract, no, and it's actually just...
0: Literally, I thought this was going to be a chill episode, but when we got into it, I was like, holy fuck, no. It's a lot. So yeah, we've been hearing a lot about the opposites. Let's talk about people who have been dating the same.
1: Yeah, so we wanted to hear from you. From your experience, if you have dated people who are similar to you, how has your relationship gone? Mm. Chelsea actually sent us a DM and said, over her dating career, I love that she's called it career, she's been attracted to opposites and people who are the same as well. But this is what she found from, I guess, like doing her own research.
2: When I have been with people that have similar interests to mine, I feel like I evolved as a person and grew a lot faster. Because we could cheer each other on and we got each other and we understood. And if there was an element of that process that we were missing, the other person could explain their point of view and I'd get it because I was already aligned on that same wavelength.
0: It's so interesting because so many people who were dating opposites were like, oh, they encouraged me to grow and they challenged me out of my comfort zone. But then Chelsea being like, well, we started this baseline similarity, and even though we had similar thoughts and ideas and interests, they still helped me grow as a person, which is really interesting. And I will say, Dee, weirdly, not a lot of people DM'd us and was like, I'm dating the same person as me. Like, I think people recognize when they're dating an opposite much more, and maybe they don't clock when they're actually dating someone who aligns with them. Like, I don't know.
1: Or, yeah, that they can be like, oh my God, we're similar in all of these different ways. Like, our brain's kind of wired, I think, to try and find things that
0: difference.
1: It's like me versus you.
0: Yes, totally.
1: Really interesting, though, we had Bjorn, who got in touch, who also did a bit of an experiment. Well, not experiment, it's his life, but realized that there were certain types of people he actually thrived with better.
3: So several years ago, I was dating, and I'm a health professional. So I thought, I'm going to date people like me. And I thought I would enjoy having intellectual conversations outside of work as well as at work. But then I thought, you know what, if this isn't working for me, let me mix it up. I'm going to date someone the complete opposite. So I dated a yoga teacher. And initially I thought, this is terrific. I get to come home. I'm not having high-level conversations. I just get to chill. But I tell you what, in the end, it was a failure. So now I'm married to the most exquisite, beautiful woman who fulfills my intellectual fantasies and we have great conversations. So for me, seeing someone who's like you is better than the opposite.
0: Okay, dragging the yoga teacher right there, but we won't go into that.
1: No, she's probably just sitting there meditating.
0: She's probably omming, you know, in the living room.
1: There are high-level thoughts. She's just...
0: Yeah, she's probably astroplaning and he doesn't even fucking know. Is that what it's called? Where you like, you know, go into the universe?
1: Astroplaning,
0: I'm pretty sure.
1: She knows.
0: She's got a third eye and you didn't know. But anyway, Bjorn, we don't have time to go into that. What I found really interesting about that, it's so varied and it's so complex because Bjorn intentionally was like, okay, I'm going to date people who match my intellectual conversations and match me in that way. Then he went to, okay, I'm going to go the opposite of that. And then he went back to it and then he found his wife who he now is in love with and they have an amazing relationship, which proves that the people before, they might not have worked for him, but I don't think it was because they were like the same. It's just like humans are complex. Like we are just so multifaceted and
1: sometimes
0: I think it just proves.
1: Yeah, and sometimes you don't realize what's actually something that you really value in a relationship. Like what I heard
0: true.
1: Was he, it's almost like he didn't realize how good he had it. It's like he was like, no, this isn't like stimulating me. I'm tired, blah, blah, blah. I want the opposite. But then obviously with this new partner, he's gone, actually, I kind of miss having someone who challenges me and, you know, has these deep conversations and can stimulate me intellectually. But that's, I think, the kind of thing that humans do where we go like the grass is always greener.
0: Yes.
1: And you don't realize actually like, oh, I know, I actually really value relationships with someone.
0: You don't realize how good you've got
1: You don't realize how good you've got
0: Yeah. So it's like, for example, if you were like, because you're quite similar with your partner and then you were maybe nitpicking little things that annoyed you. And then if for some reason you were like, that's it, I can't do it anymore. Yeah. I think then you would be like,
1: I miss talking
0: about
1: books.
0: Oh my God. You ticked all these boxes in elsewhere that I took for granted or
1: exactly.
0: I didn't realize. And then you're like, I need to go back.
1: Yeah, exactly.
0: I kind of get that. That's such a human condition, isn't it?
1: I think so. And I think like, yeah, maybe we don't like think too deeply about what we actually really want in a partnership.
0: You don't talk about it with somebody.
1: You don't talk about it or you don't really like reflect. Another thing I've taken away is like sometimes it is just easier to have someone in your life that you just

0: align with across the board. And Courtney said, opposites attract, but being similar is just easier.
1: I really deeply believe in the idea that relationships should be hard, but hard like packing to go to the beach or packing to go camping is hard, as in it's work, but it's work that you want to do. And I think that when you are opposites, you're also packing for a camping trip or a beach where you want to go to the opposite beach or the opposite camping trip. So I've had relationships where I'm very different or slightly different from my partner, but I'm in this wonderful relationship now because we both want to do the same things, and it's just one layer, five layers, 20 layers that we don't have to grapple with anymore. And it's just like, don't make it harder for yourself. Someone who likes the same things, has the same values, it's so much easier.
2: God, that was a good metaphor. Great analogy. Love that. Now, look, all this stuff has been really great. We've had a look at opposites. We've had a look at people dating similar. Let's go back to the research and find out what science and psychology has to say about this. And I cannot stress this enough, Dee. It is nuanced. It's complicated. Oh. I thought we were going to get such a clear-cut answer, but looking into this, I was like, actually, there's a lot of like contradictory stuff, and there's been a lot of studies, and I think we could probably spend an hour going through the studies, but we simply don't have the time. But let's maybe take it back to some of the early stuff, which is where a lot of psychologists basically said that similarity attraction is what tends to work out in a long-term relationship. They say that, you know, it is really good to have the same values. You will have great successful outcomes in your relationships. And this is something that we've heard a lot from our go-to guy, Mr. Jerry Karrantzis.
0: He's a love researcher who...
2: Oh, yeah, sorry, that's his title. Yeah, you should explain if you've never heard of him.
0: He has been researching love and relationships for decades. And so, yeah, like Peep said, we always go, Jerry, what actually is... What makes relationships thrive? And he, you know, time and time again has said that it is generally up to similarities and people sharing the same beliefs, attitudes and values about life.
2: And the reason is because it validates your worldview. It kind of increases your chances of mutual liking. And research says it fosters a sense of being understood by a partner. So let's break it down into maybe some little subsections to help us understand this. Something I wanted to figure out was, does personality similarity matter? Because
0: like extrovert, introvert.
2: Exactly. You know. Like, so looking at my own dating history, I'm like, oh God, like I'm always going for the, like the opposite personality, apparently. Clocked.
0: Hey, energy. Yes. And a different energy.
2: But it turns out some research says that maybe not. So a huge study using a bunch of samples from Australia, the UK and Germany involved more than 23,000 married people found that personality similarity was really not that important in relationships. And another study done in 2023 with about 1,300 couples found that similarity in both broad personality traits and more specific personality facets was not really associated with relationship satisfaction. So to put that in simple terms, two introverts, two extroverts, two highly organized people, it doesn't necessarily automatically make you a better match.
0: I get that. I know couples who are very opposite. In energy, in introvert, extrovert. And then I know couples who are both introverts or both extroverts. You know what I mean?
2: Yeah, yeah.
0: And so I think it is, yeah, I think sometimes we think like, oh no, you need the yin and yang. But I think that can come in different places, right? Like
2: yes.
0: It doesn't necessarily have to be your personality. And again, time and time we've talked about, I think the most important thing is values. And so this is what the research showed as well, right? You have to have similar values and life goals, more importantly, than personality or, I don't know, hobbies or whatever it is that you're opposite in.
2: Yeah, I think it's kind of like we want a similar life versus we have a very similar personality. Like wanting the similar life and having those goals to work towards is, yeah, as research shows, is much more important. There was this really big study that kept coming up when we were researching this that has just landed this year in June 2026.
0: Fresh off the printer.
2: Yeah, I always really love to know what the most modern thing is, particularly if it has a really big sample size. And this one was massive. So it was a global study over 74 countries with 41,000 people involved. And they basically did this survey where they got participants to rate themselves and their partners on 9 different traits: health, kindness, physical attractiveness, religiousness, resources, social class, education, political orientation and age, as well as like their overall love and relationship satisfaction. And Dee, the two biggest takeaways from this massive study was that

0: differences in political views predicted a lower quality of relationship. So
1: I mean, I could have told you that for free.
0: Literally, I mean, we've got the research here in this episode, people telling us like the core values didn't match up, they were breaking up over it. The second thing that this study found is that traits like kindness and physical attractiveness, the similarity between those, whether or not you match somebody, didn't really matter at all. It was actually more about the fact that you perceived your partner as really kind or attractive. So perceiving them as kinder, particularly the kindness thing, really made the relationship quality higher.
1: So it's more about your, because Lauren French talks about this a lot, where it's like we're actually really bad at knowing ourselves and perceiving our relationships and our partners. So it's more about like you think your partner is XYZ and you perceive them as this, and that's what's the most important thing.
0: Therefore, so it's
1: like,
0: you believe
1: that. Yeah, so you believe it. So it's like you really, you're like, oh my God, my partner is so attractive, so kind, so amazing.
0: Yeah.
1: But then maybe the average person over there is just like, huh?
0: Yeah, like whatever.
1: What do you, like, no, they're not.
0: Exactly.
1: You know what I mean?
0: Yeah, and they found out a lot about this. They call it like partner idolization, which we have like not a lot of time to go into, but like there's like a whole thing about it, which is really interesting. But
1: what's rose colored glasses? We all, when you're in love.
0: Exactly.
1: It's not about like the reality of your partner. It's you're like in love and you're like, oh my God, they're the best person. They're amazing. And that's what matters.
0: Also, imagine filling out this survey and they're like, so how do you rate your partner in kindness? And you're like, they're pretty shit. Like,
1: zero.
0: Why would you be with them? Right? No. Exactly. So it's interesting, as we've known throughout doing this show for a long time, tons of research backs this. Like, people in relationships do well and really want empathy, kindness, like emotional stability, like supportive partners. Like that outweighs everything in terms of if we're looking at a relationship success. But yeah, if we bring it back to this topic, let's say you and I are in a relationship. So if D is really, really organized and I'm really, really organized,
1: fine. Are we? I don't even think we both are.
0: Pretend.
1: You are.
0: Pretend. I'm pretty organized, actually.
1: Yeah.
0: I'm pretty good.
1: No, I'm not.
0: But pretend then versus like, you know, us being differently organized. So if you're really organized and I'm like reasonably organized, but I'm really kind and supportive and empathetic, that's going to boost the relationship like success rate and the outcomes to be more positive. Does that
1: matters.
0: Make more sense?
1: Yeah, that matters the most.
0: Exactly. Like, so you don't have to be similar in these things.
1: Or even opposite. It's more just about the perceived similarity rather than the actual similarity.
0: Exactly, exactly.
1: So let's hear your long-term relationship experiences. If you dated someone opposite, how did you go? Kate said you can attract an opposite, but over time the differences can be the reasons things don't work out. Jake saying, married 11 years. Our differences were once what made things interesting. Now we're in our 40s and three kids deep. Our differences cause conflict. I feel like that's really famous, right? Like a famous saying of being like the things that you loved at first about your partner are the things that you're going to hate about them.
0: Yeah.
1: And then we got this voice memo from Mel as well.
2: There was definitely a huge amount of chemistry and interest. We were very opposite people. He was someone that I didn't easily understand and couldn't quickly relate to. It was fresh and different and something that I hadn't experienced before. And it was extraordinarily intriguing. We got married very quickly. And, you know, as we settled into married life, we had enough in common, but overall we were quite opposite in who we were in our personalities, in our interests. As there were problems or challenges in life, our viewpoints were different and the marriage started to break down to the point that, you know, the marriage failed ultimately.
0: Okay, so we don't want anyone to be freaked out if they're listening to this and they're like,
1: wait, I'm a vegan and they're a meat eater.
0: Yeah, like we've been opposites for years. Like, are you saying it's doomed? No, we're not saying that. The research shows that there are things that can really work, and you came through in the DMs in terms of your differences being really complementary. And this is something that Kayla told us about.
3: So me and my husband have been together for about 15 years almost. And we are the exact opposite when it comes to our personality. I'm very anxious, OCD girly, and he is the most chill, has a go on, no worries, she'll be right kind of bloke. And I don't think we could work if it was any other way. He's just really grounding, and if he was any other way, the tiniest bit anxious or leaned into my anxiety, we would be basket cases.
0: That right there was our vodcast and podcast from this week. It's called Opposites Attract, but Do They Make Good Partners? You can listen to it wherever you get your pods, and you can also watch it back on the Triple J Talks YouTube.
1: Don't go anywhere, though. We are going to hear from Ben Sion, who is an investigative journalist who's recently become a sex worker and shared his story online.

0: 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It's called Investigative Journalist by Day, Sex Worker by Night, with Benzion Siebert.
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2: I work for 5 hours and then I don't have to work another 2 or 3 weeks. I just thought to myself, well, maybe I can make money out of this.
0: Hey, Dee here for the Hookup Podcast, where we talk all things love, sex, dating, our relationships. And you know how this works. Every Thursday, we do an episode where we delve a little bit deeper into a topic. Maybe it's, you know, something that you've DM'd us about on our Instagram at Triple J The Hookup and you want us to kind of unpack. Or maybe it's someone that we think would make a really interesting conversation and you'd be keen to hear from. And that's what's going to happen today. You might have already seen him in your feed. His name is Benzion Siebert, and he went viral over the past couple of weeks for, I guess, quote unquote, coming out as a sex worker. He is an investigative journalist, someone who's worked in the media industry for over 10 years. And after being made redundant, decided to start working as a sex worker. He wrote a massive piece about this on Cheek Media, and yeah, it blew up, went viral, and there's been some really interesting conversations that have come out of Benzion's piece and his story. So in this episode, I'm going to ask him all about what happened, how he ended up in sex work, what that experience was like for him, what he's learned, what surprised him, and yeah, what people's reaction was when he announced it online. It's a really interesting chat, so let's get into it. Benzion, thanks so much for coming on The Hookup.
2: Thanks so much for having me.
0: I really want this chat. I spoke a little bit about in the intro about why you're here and how you went viral for this Cheek article, but I really want to learn a little bit more about you and your journey and how you got here. Let's chat a little bit about your dream career and when you were younger. Like, what did you growing up always see yourself doing?
2: Well, when I was in high school, I was really obsessed with politics, and I just really liked watching Kerry O'Brien in particular just slice politicians to pieces for, like, obviously lying or avoiding the question or something like that. And I thought to myself, I would love to do that kind of work. And then, yeah, I went to uni, and I was really lucky to get my start at InDaily in

0: Adelaide, which meant that we were really scrappy, small team that had not many resources. And so as a first job as a journalist, it was both like a baptism of fire, but also super exciting because I was forced to learn the thing that they do not teach you in journalism school, which is where you find the new information. You know, they teach you how to write, but how you actually get the secret about the powerful person doing something bad or the powerful institution doing something wrong, that is about networking. It's about just like calling so many people, having just so many people in your phone. And that's where I got kind of the investigative journalism bug.
1: So you're then obviously in your 20s, you're working mm-hmm. in Adelaide. Yep. What do the next couple of years look like for you in this career and you kind of chasing the dream of wanting to be an investigative journalist?
0: Well, it was a really great place to work. I did lots of investigative stories. I won a bunch of awards. It's a really interesting thing to be really successful in a career very early because it does give you a little bit of a complex potentially. And I was working there for 6 years. I was best young journalist in South Australia 3 of those years. And then I moved to the ABC. I did the whole backfield contract regional Australia thing, learning television and learning radio. And then I was pretty jack of very short-term contracts and no stability. And then I got a permanent job as an investigative reporter at Listener in Melbourne, which was incredibly exciting. And then I was a host on The Briefing, which is a national news podcast.
1: That's the thing is like when I saw this video of yours, which we're going to talk about in a sec, I was like, I've seen your face. Like I absolutely knew you around as someone who works in media. I was like, I know like that you've popped up before on stories that I've probably read and consumed and listened to episodes of The Briefing. So you're at The Briefing. We know in the past couple of years, this industry, media journalism is just jobs. Redundancies are massive, right? The cuts are happening across the board. Did you kind of feel worried? Like, what was the moment where you realized this potentially could be you? Or did you kind of not think about it at all and you know, because it's like I think about it all the time.
0: Yeah. In that workplace at that time, it went from kind of like a real golden period. You know, they had invested proper money in investigative reporting, investigative podcasts, and there was a really fantastic team working there. And then something changed, and I think it was sort of the crest of the wave of Serial and all those massive investigative podcasts that kind of became less popular over time. And they just started cutting here, there and everywhere. And it wasn't just at Listener, it was across Southern Cross Austereo. So the experience of working there was just like watching colleagues drop like flies. And so when I got the phone call on the tram into work one morning, I didn't expect it because I didn't expect it to be me and then, but it didn't surprise me that more job cuts were coming because that was just the atmosphere of the place.
1: Yeah, let's chat about that moment and that call on the tram. Yeah. How did you feel?
0: Well, it was such a weird and upsetting experience because, you know, in the morning, I'm on the tram, I'm listening to like news, I'm looking at news apps, I'm scrolling, I'm trying to find what to say in the editorial meeting. And you go from this moment of like hurry and rush to you can bring a support person, there's going to be a meeting tomorrow, your position will be affected, which was really devastating. I got off the tram, I cried in public for the first time as a 31-year-old man. I called my mum, I called my dad. I took the tram back home and then I started to think about what the fuck am I going to do now?
1: Did you start looking kind of instantly for other jobs and were you like... You know, I feel like if I was in your position, you know, you just kind of go into like, all right, quick, like what else is available? What were the next couple of weeks like for you?
0: Well, 1 week after this happened, I had my first sex work booking because I was still technically employed at SCA, yep. But I thought, what are they going to do? Fire me, you know? And it was a bit of a lash out moment for me, you know, because obviously

0: someone who's in the public eye, a person who's had a career in the media for over a decade. This is completely outside the realms of what is considered to be acceptable. And I guess I was so pissed off as the kind of promise that if you're like a middle class white millennial dude, you get to the end of high school and you think that if you work really hard, you go to uni, you do really well, you get the big job, you do so much unpaid overtime throughout the career, and then I'm at this, you know, high level of this career and I'm just like tossed out. And also I think at that moment I told myself, I am not going to go for another Daily News reporter job, because I have done so much Daily News reporting over a career that I have tried to gear as much as possible to becoming an investigative reporter. And I have the skills, you know, I do the thing. It's just that I so often do it in unpaid overtime, and I'd really like to do it not in unpaid overtime. So what I did over the next few months was just I applied for the big fuck off investigative reporter jobs. I got close. You know, I was second in one of them. I got a call back from one that said, listen, you're really well respected, but you're not senior enough for this role. And I didn't get a response from the rest. So there was a period of like the redundancy money slowly starting to run out. And because that first booking, although it wasn't great in terms of like my experience of having to have sex with someone that I am not necessarily physically attracted to, it was good enough that it felt like this is something that I could actually do. I could sustainably do this. And so I started seeing clients again.
1: I want to quickly chat about your introduction into sex work. So like you said, this was a bit of a fuck you, but had you ever kind of dabbled in sex work before, whether that was like online or was this kind of just like a completely out of the blue experience for you?
0: I had been very mischievous in one of the jobs that I did before I worked at The Briefing, which was that I had an anonymous Twitter account that I was doing financial domination on. And I found that both fun and ethically complicated because of the nature of that kind of kink. You know, people are sending you money and you don't really know what they're losing by sending you that money. But I did do that a little bit before and I found it fun as a sexual thing. But I also had friends who had done sex work as a full service sex worker. And, you know, they're talking about, you know, I work for 5 hours and then I don't have to work for another 2 or 3 weeks. The stacks of cash that these people were making. And I am, not to put too fine a point on it, a horny, horny guy. As soon as I hit puberty, I have been. And so I just thought to myself, well, maybe I can make money out of this. And if it's okay enough, then I'm going to give it a shot.
1: So that first experience, what was the experience like, if you're happy to share?
0: Yeah. Well, I Ubered to this man's apartment. I pretended to be much more confident and to know what the rules are and to understand, you know, like how much money I'm supposed to be charging and how long it's going to go for. And like I talked to this guy through what was going to happen as if I had any fucking idea. And we had sex. Afterwards, I went to a cafe nearby and I was like washing my hands over and over again. I was washing my face over and over again because it is stepping over a particular kind of line, not just obviously as a member of the media, but also as a human being to get paid for sex. And so it was a bit like my first hookup on Grindr, when I was a very confused bisexual teenager figuring out what the hell is going on with my sexuality. I had this hookup and it was not great, but it was clearly good enough that there was something going on.

0: And so, like with my notorious bisexuality, I persisted.
1: I feel like who has a good, like, who's having a good first sexual experience? You know what I mean?
0: Yeah.
1: It's like, it's always going to be a bit fumbly. Okay, so then you've had that first experience. Do you feel like you had a preconceived idea about sex work before you went into it? And then has that changed? Or did that change post that experience?
0: I don't think I had too many preconceived ideas about sex workers because I knew a couple of them. And, you know, I didn't have any kind of, there was no moral, ethical something about it that made me uncomfortable in any way. So it wasn't that. But I was unsure about who these clients are going to be and whether I'm going to be putting myself at physical risk or, you know, danger to my mental or sexual health by having sex with people that are effectively strangers. And what changed was that I realized that for the most part, and obviously this is only my experience, lots of other sex workers have different experience of it. The clients that I had been getting were people who required intimacy. They needed physical touch, they needed care. There were some of them that had specific kinks that they needed to, you know, explore. There were people who were in the closet who had never tried anything with a man for the first time. There were people who had sexual trauma and were trying to heal from that sexual trauma. People who had a lot of internalized homophobia who were trying to heal from that. And what surprised the hell out of me about this work was that I was getting so much meaning and purpose out of it. It was stunning. And because of my many privileges as a man and a white person and someone who's middle class and has lots of support around me and also who is bigger and stronger than most of my clients, and most of my clients want me to do things to them as opposed to them do things to me, I felt safe increasingly doing it. And so, yeah, that's the thing that surprised me most, and I really, really enjoy the work.
1: Had to cut that episode short right there, but it's called Investigative Journalist by Day, Sex Worker by Night with Bentione Siebert. 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
1: All right, bye.

That is Slater, of course. Brand new Chanel's. It's the first single that she's put out after that big record she's been touring. She came on Breakfast here on Triple J, spoke to Abby and Tyrone, and they posted the funniest video I've ever seen in my life of them singing that song in front of her. Please go and check that out. But not right now, because right now you're busy. You're here with me. You're listening to Late Nights on Triple J. It's so nice to meet you. My name is Sabine. I am going to be your Sunday girl for the next couple of hours, taking you through your evening. Sabine Lee Cook, sorry, full name. So rude of me not to say that. And I hope you're doing super well this evening. If you're not, I do think I can confidently say, not to blow my own horn, but I do think that the music that I've put together for you for the next couple of hours is going to set you in the right direction. And we're going to get started with some beautiful indie pop music out of America, out of the coolest and the luckiest guy alive, because Dominic Fike, I hate to do this. I always really dislike it when people say this celebrity and then I assign them to their other famous partner. But Dominic Fike is famously dating the most beautiful woman in the whole world, Hunter Schafer. So hopefully we can bring a little bit of her otherworldly, beautiful energy and the energy of this track. This one is called Wallflower, is the newest from Dominic Fike. And we can bring that to our Sunday evening, maybe. You're on Triple J. This is Wallflower. I'm Sabine. Chat so soon.

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0: Kid Laroi, and more, and they'll be taking on an original and a cover on Friday.
1: Plus, you'll be the first to hear some brand new music from Yes Boon. And of course, we'll be giving you all the goss from the One Night Stand.
0: So basically, we've got All You'd Really Want.
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0: That is Dog Show by Mouser Tui. They are a nine-piece band out of Melbourne. Very severe vibe shift from what we were listening to before that, however, which was Riton and Carlo with Ginger. Vibe shift, though, that's life, babe. That's life, babe, and you're here on Late Nights on Triple J. My name is Sabine Lee Cook. It is so nice to have you here. That song is a little bit older, and it's maybe an exercise in manifestation, which I can't say that I'm fully on board with. I obviously, like anyone with an internet connection and an algorithm, I get fed quite a fair bit of manifestation content. And I don't think that ever really shows up in my life, except sometimes I feel a bit psychic music-wise. I don't know if you've ever had this experience, but I quite often find myself coming across an artist or a band who haven't put out music in a little while, or maybe are flying a little bit under the radar. And about a few months after I'll get into them, all of a sudden they've got new music, or all of a sudden they've blown up. And I'll give you an example. Back in 2018, I want to say, there was this beautiful American woman who kept coming up on my algorithms on my YouTube. She had like icy blue hair. She kind of looked like some beautiful anime character. And I was going, damn, this girl's amazing. Why is no one talking about her? Fast forward a couple of months, she puts out a song called Daisy. Yes, I'm talking about Ash Nico. And I feel like it was one of those weird intuition moments, or it was just kind of freaky. Have you ever had a moment like that? Have you intuitively blown up someone's spot? Have you found an artist just before they kind of blew up, or just before they came back to music, and you want to make a claim? This is a safe space. I'll let you text in 0439-757-555 what has been a spooky psychic music moment in your life. You know what? We'll get to some Ash Nico in just a little bit, because she's going to be touring Australia so soon. But I want to get started with Isaiah Rashad. This one is called Same Shit. Got a language warning. So, language warning.
1: Pills, blue. Turn me up a little bit. Same shit. The rack, a pocket full of nuts.

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1: After 4 years, Bugs have returned with their latest album, Head Noise. 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Head Noise by Bugs, our feature album on Triple J.
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4: This song's called Freaking Me Out. Little story time. During the recording of this song, I was getting chemotherapy and it caused neuropathy in the tips of my fingers. So when we went to record some bass, I literally couldn't feel what I was playing. Thankfully, the guys encouraged me the whole time. We managed to get a good take.
5: So, yeah, you're not alone if you are freaking out.

That is Bugs out of Brizzy, three-piece. And that was from your feature album this week on Triple J. But if you look to your nearest time-bearing device, you'll see it's a Sunday. It's the end of the week. You've had a whole week with Head Noise as your feature record. What are you thinking? Have you been enjoying it? What's your favourite song you've heard from it so far? I want to know everything you think about it. This is our time to reflect. And it'll just be a secret between you and I. 0439757555. You're listening to Late Nights here on Triple J. My name is Sabine Lee Cook. I'd really like to play you a song now that is from a genre that I've got to say, it feels like experimental music, and that's a very blanket term, has had quite a big year, especially in the forefront of more popular music, mainstream music. And I've really, really enjoyed that. Experimental stuff has always been a bit hard to get into for me because I do think there are a lot of genres or names of, you'll ask someone about a song and they'll go, oh yeah, it's actually post-garage noise rock, indie funk, fuzz, funk. And you go, what? What are you talking about? So I like that they've kind of reined back experimental to be a very all-encompassing genre name. Obviously, we've got some names like Adela, who's just put out her debut record. I would say that's pretty experimental pop. Of course, we can't talk about experimental pop music without talking about the late, great Sophie, who I think really started that ball rolling in Western music. But someone who is continuing experimental pop, rap, electronic is an artist called 2

0: Hollis out of the USA. I'd love to play you their song, Hurt. So that's what I'm going to do. 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
1: Bow down, tripping on something, I did it wrong. Write a song, I could never sing along. Slow down, ripping on something, I wrote a long time ago. I'm not trying to give it up, yeah. Right now, let me watch you put it on. Right now, let me watch you live and learn. Right now, let me get another turn. The first time that I done it, so it didn't hurt.

Legendary team up there. That is Carolyn Polachek on Flume's 2022 record, Palaces, which also features OK Lou, Damon Albarn's on there, Maya, classic record. You're listening to Triple J Late Nights with me, Sabine Lee Cook, and something freaky deaky has happened. If you were here about 54 minutes ago, you and I were talking about strange woo-woo, like, music coincidences. And I think maybe the universe has kind of bitten me on the butt for saying that I didn't really believe in manifestation, because I've just got a text in from James coming to us from Southeast Queensland. Good evening, James. Requesting a so-called experimental track that Annika introduced you to from a band called Shock Corridor. Now, I had a Shock Corridor song queued up for a little bit later in the program, and I saw them on Friday night playing here where I am in Sydney. That's so freaky. What a beautiful coincidence. Of course, it's like, you know, there are multiple people in the world that listen to the kinds of music that you listen to. That it feels so lovely, and what a beautiful way to kind of let art and experience and culture, if you will, bring people together. I would love to play you a Shock Corridor song. I love these guys so much. They're a band out of Melbourne. They're insanely good live. I think they're kind of towards the end of their tour at the minute. But if you can see them in a city near you, highly implore you to do so. I'm going to play you Alarm Bell by Shock Corridor. I've got some Poppy for you coming up, keeping it a little bit internet discovery vibes. But yeah, shout out James. This is a great request. If you've got something of that caliber that you'd love to hear played, you can text in 043975755. Otherwise, you are covered here. Shock Corridor on Triple J Late Nights.

That's Lady Hawk and Genesis Owusu teaming up for Falling Both Ways. It's from Red Star Woo and the Worldwide Scourge, latest record from Genesis. Genesis Owusu, I should say. I'm not on first name basis with him. He just put down another amazing set at One Night Stand, but that's kind of fork found in kitchen. That is to be expected. Genesis Owusu is unmatched in terms of live stage presence. Just kind of unmatched. No one else is doing it like him in the Australian music scene, in the global music scene. What a privilege to be alive at the same time as this music is coming out. I definitely feel very privileged to be here chatting to you about music at the same time as this stuff is coming out, chatting to you on late nights on Triple J. My name is Sabine Lee Cook, and we were talking about weird music coincidences a little bit ago, and then we played a beautiful Shot Corridor track, and things have only got freakier and deekier because I got a text in from one of the members of a band called Uberwench who supported Shot Corridor recently. Isn't that crazy town? Everything leads back to local music. Everything leads back to good music. Big ups to Uberwench. That's awesome. We're talking about, strange music coincidences. And let's test it out even further. This is a call out in terms of music coincidences between yourself and myself. Has anyone else's month kind of just sounded like this? This is Kalayla Lincoln B from her record New Avatar, which came out more than a month ago now, but it has been on blast in my household. Double, triple platinum. Has anyone else been getting crazy into this record? It is so good. The feature from Pink Panthers, from Foshi, are you kidding me? But I think this is my favorite. This one is Lincoln B. So maybe I think tuning into Triple J, tuning into a radio station, you are opening yourself to manifesting some new music. So maybe I can put you on in a bit. I want to play you that full track in about 10 to 15. But as of right now, I've got some Kalani to play for you. From California, she is going to be coming to Australia next year. Isn't that crazy town? So this can be kind of your pregame for that. This one's called After Hours. You're on Triple J Late Nights with me, Sabine.

0: all know the phrase, opposites attract. But does dating someone who's completely different to you actually work? 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Plus,
1: I work for 5 hours and then I don't have to work another 2 or 3 weeks. I just thought to myself, well, maybe I can make money out of this.
0: You'll hear from an investigative journalist who's gone viral at the moment for coming out as a sex worker after he was made redundant.
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That's my girl, Kalayla. My close personal friend, Kalayla, from her new record, which is called New Avatar. That one is Link NB. I got a text in while that beautiful song was playing just saying, wait, who is this? Kalayla, babe. That feels so good. That's the best feeling in the world, putting someone on to good music. I'd love to open the floor up to you if you want to feel that feeling. I would love to be put onto something. What have you been listening to? What is your favorite song at the minute? It can be old, it can be new, it can be something unreleased that you're waiting for an artist to put out. I would love to hear it. 0439-757-555. I think that's one of the most cute human experiences ever. You know, when someone recommends you a band or a song and then for the rest of your life it'll come on and you go, oh, wait, this is so cool. This got introduced to me. You are on Late Nights on Triple J. My name is Sabine Lee Cook, and this is hopefully another track I can put you onto. This is Back Into It by VV Pete and Utility, who again, quadruple platinum in my household, and I'm always so surprised when I recommend her to people or I'll ask someone to put on a VV Pete song and they go, oh, I'm not sure I know of them. So I highly, highly, highly recommend this one to you, coming out of Australia. And you know what? We'll follow it up with another Australian song because beautiful things happen when you listen to local music. You're here on Triple J. This is Back Into It, VV Pete and Utility. This is a song to get up and dance to if you have the capacity and ability this beautiful Sunday evening. Yeah, boogie warning, dance warning. Let's do it.

0: I wanted it to feel as raw as we could get. 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

That is better late than never. I love songs that kind of have, not idioms, phrases, I guess, just positive phrases in the titles. It makes it feel very beautiful. It's kind of quite a weird music manifestation. There's a short playlist I can think of course, would be that track. Also, All Things Must Pass by George Harrison and Everything in Its Right Place by Radiohead. Whenever songs with those kind of titles come on my shuffle, that's kind of when I indulge in a little bit of, the universe is speaking to me. So that one was Better Late Than Never by Almost Monday. And isn't it just, you're listening to Late Nights here on Triple J. It is Sunday, the 6th of September. My name is Sabine Lee Cook. Thank you very much for all the recommendations on the text line. I very simply and earnestly asked you to put me on to your favorite song, your favorite artist at the moment, 043.

97575555. Because unfortunately, I'm in that weird rut where I'm kind of getting a little bit sick of my playlist. That sounds awful, but do you know what I mean? Sometimes it just gets a little bit stale. I know all these songs. I want to expand outwards. I want to circle outwards. So it's such a pleasure to get to sit here and listen to some brand spanking new music with you, and also to have a little bit of input from you on the text line. So let's keep going. Let's keep endeavoring into modern music. In fact, let's play some artists who are going to be playing in Australia very shortly, because that's the best way to get into music. The best feeling ever is when you're at a live gig and a song that you don't know comes on and you go, oh, I can't wait to go home and add this to my personal playlists. And I've got two artists for you. We're going to get into DMAs, who just killed it at One Night Stand and who are going to continue killing it. They're going to be playing at Yours and Owls, which is October 3rd and 4th. And so is his next artist. This is TK Meidzer, coming to us out of Adelaide. This is her latest, Romanticized, featuring Genevieve. You're here on Late Nights on Triple J.

clock. New Remy Wolf. We are so blessed. We are so blessed in this household. I love her. She got super famous online from her track Photo ID, which then Dominic Fike jumped on a remix of. But she'd been putting out music for a little bit before that. And I found it really odd because with this new stuff, even though by no means do I want to call her a newcomer, she has been working, she's been grinding, she's so excellent. I've seen her live a few times and just exceeds expectations somehow. But it's quite weird. I don't know if you've seen, there's a fair bit of discourse about, oh, I miss her old stuff. And I can't believe that that silly nostalgia bait has already kind of gotten to Remy. It's so cool. It's such a privilege to get to see someone flex all of these different genres and modes and emotions that they can work with in their music. The artist that we were listening to before that fell victim to that as well. That was Gorillaz. The song's called Damascus. It is from their latest album, The Mountain, which came out earlier this year. Gorillaz, of course, the fictional band from the UK, actually truthfully created by Jamie Hewitt and Damon Albarn, the lead singer from Blur and The Good, The Bad and The Queen. Obviously super popular in the early 2000s when they first started. Still popular, of course, but there's always that really annoying conversation of, oh, I miss that old stuff. I miss that old stuff so much. And you know what? Another one that actually kills me is, hey, look, I'll play it. You know this song. We all know this song. Kiss me hard before you go. Miss Lana Del Rey, queen of Tumblr. Her music was inescapable, as it should be.

as it should have been and as it was. But I don't like that there's this consistent conversation every time that they branch out. People are meant to change, artists are meant to show range, and in case you are kind of on that side, maybe you're a bit ride or die for the old Alana stuff, I would love to play you one of her newer tracks. We'll do it in the next 10 to 15, hey? As of right now, I want to play you a very new track. This one is from Capes. The album Bonobo Baby finally came out a couple of weeks ago. I want to play you the lead single from that record. It is 765, winner of the Anatai Indigenous Initiative in 2021, I want to say. And I am going to say, so let's listen to that. You're listening to Late Nights here on Triple J. My name's Sabine Lee Cook. This is Capes.

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Backyard. Role Model Hermit is their debut album that came out a few months ago now. That song is called Blood. It is the second song on the record. I'm sure I don't need to wax too much lyrical to you

BMW. It was the lead single from Do You Know There's a... Oh gosh, what is it? Do You Know There's a Tunnel Under Ocean Boulevard, which was a record that came out in 2023. 7 minutes, that song. But I think it does the switch up really well. Halfway through that track, it turns into something completely different. And I love when an artist does that. I think that obsession started for me with Blonde, Frank Ocean, 2016. That was kind of the first time, at least in pop music or like mainstream music, that I came across that complete tone switch, tempo switch, sometimes even a time signature switch, which is crazy town. You're listening to Late Nights here on Triple J. My name is Sabine Lee Cook. We are halfway through our time together. What the heck? But I'm going to make these last 2 hours our best. I'm going to put my best foot forward, and that is going to start with this track, which is called Look Up. It's by Psycho. Coming to us out of Brisbane. I've also got some Lime Garden to get into. And if you're lucky, if you're well behaved, maybe we'll play a Like a Version. What's a Like a Version I can play that's going to please you this evening? 043-975-7555. I've spoken to no end about how much my favorite Like a Version ever was Childish Gambino doing So Into You. But what's yours? I feel bad. I didn't ask you. That was so impolite of me. Let me know. Maybe we'll play it. But as of right now, I'll tell you what we will play. This is Psycho Look Up. You're on Triple J Late Nights.

That is The Dregs covering Take On Me, originally by A-ha. There's something very satisfying about that cover. It scratches an itch. I really like that they didn't shy away from, oh, there you go, pun, lyrical pun. I didn't even mean it. That's how tapped in I am to that cover. I like that they didn't shy away from how theatrical the original track is. Nothing worse than someone announcing they're about to do a cover of an 80s banger classic and they just drain it of all of its swag and charm. On the text line, some great shouts for some other elite Like A Virgin covers. Of course, Miss Rebecca Black with Fame Is A Gun, a cover of Addison Rae's song, and Magdalena Bay covering Ashes To Ashes by David Bowie. I reckon those are, yeah, top three Like A Virgin covers of all time. If you disagree, hey, get on the text line. Talk to me about it. 0439 757 555. What is the top three Holy Grail Like A Virgins for you? You're listening to Late Nights here on Triple J. My name is still Sabine Lee Cook. It's going to continue being that for the next hour and a half that we have together. I would love to play for you a song that, in perfect honesty, and I hope

that I can be honest with you. I hope that we've built up enough rapport. I had never heard this song until I came and sat in this very chair 2 weeks ago on a Sunday night, on a Sunday late night, and it came up on my playlist and I went, oh, I recognize that name, but I hadn't heard this song, which is called White Noise by Holly Humberston, who is a artist out of the UK. And I have had it stuck in my head ever since. So I hope you will indulge me and let me kind of get it out of my noggin. We'll keep it British after that. Sienna Spiro is an artist that I was introduced to recently, as a lot of people were, because her album Visitor has gone mega, mega viral, as it deserves. She is an insane vocalist. I don't know what they've got in the water over there in the UK, but UK girls are always turning it out, of course. Adele, of course, Amy Winehouse. And now these two. Let's go straight into it. This is Holly Humberston. You're listening to Late Nights here on Triple J.

Ugh, Baker Boy, you will always be famous. That's your new fever. Far out. The First Nations artists in Australia, obviously, Fork Found in Kitchen, they're killing it. But there's something about the stuff that's been coming out this year. If you were listening a little bit earlier, we got into some capes from Bon of a Baby. Of course, we've got to talk about Kanina if we're having this conversation. In fact, we've got to play some Miss Kanina if we're having this conversation. Finally, Blackprint, her mixtape, came out. It was 2 weeks ago. It was on a Friday. I remember it. And she is going to be touring and doing some headline touring around Australia. I will be there. I'm sure you will be there as well, because if you are tuned into Triple J, late nights with me, Sabine Lee Cook, like you are right now, you're a fan of good music and good performance, and those are two things that she can always provide. What next? I don't want to make the radio too boring and predictable by letting you know exactly what I'm playing next, so we'll hear from Kanina in a little bit. You know what? This was keeping me up. The last time I was presenting here, it was two Sundays ago, and there was a beautiful listener on the text line very, very politely requesting this next song that I will play for you. And I feel really bad because I didn't see the text until after the show. So if you're listening in, apologies and love to you. And I hope that you are listening, because we are going to get into it now. This is a song by Biba Doobie. This one's called Memories. It's from Pylon, her latest release. I believe she's got a new one coming out soon as well. I could be lying, but maybe this is manifestation. Biba Doobie, make a new album, please. Please, the people want more. This one's Memories. You're listening to Late Night.

Come on now. That's Mob Ties by Miss Kanina from Blackprint, the mixtape, finally out for streaming. I remember exactly where I was the first time I heard that song. Mug too fog, I had to go celibate. Are you kidding me? I was like, oh, sick, chop representation. And then I saw her and I went, oh, what are you talking about? Then maybe chopped is just a state of mind. We did a big run of Aussie songs there. Before that track, you heard from Vacations out of Newcastle. Big ups, Nui. Love Nui. Miss Nui every day. And before that, I snuck in Pendulum, Watercolor, which was the 69th song on the Hottest 100 of 2010. Went crazy on the text line. Someone saying they need to do a Triple J news theme mix. That would be so awesome. Pendulum, I'm going to... Pendulum, I'm going to contact you. My people will be in touch. We're going to make that happen. You're listening to Late Nights here on Triple J. My name is Sabine. We've got just over an hour left together this beautiful Sunday evening. I hope you're having fun. I'm having so much fun. If you've got a little bit extra capacity for fun levels, however, over the next couple of songs, let me know what I can play to help you max out. What am I talking about? What's a song that you would like to hear is the normal way to ask that question. And here at Triple J, we're about being normal. So 043975-7555. Next up, however, I'd love to play you a song coming out of Tennessee, breaking up that little run of Aussie songs. I've got actually two American tracks to play for you. We're going to hear from Saint Laurent Cowboy on TikTok. If you know, you know. And if you don't, you'll find out in just a song's time. As of right now, this is one from Samara Sin. This is Ooh Shit. You're on Triple J. Talk soon.

0: opposites attract. But does dating someone who's completely different to you actually work? 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Plus,
1: I work for 5 hours and then I don't have to work another 2 or 3 weeks. 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
0: You'll hear from an investigative journalist who's gone viral at the moment for coming out as a sex worker after he was made redundant.
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Sabella Lip Balms, Price of a Man. They're a band out of Melbourne who are having an insane year from the looks of things. You're listening to Late Nights here on Triple J, depending where in Australia you're tuning in from, maybe even early mornings it's now become. My name is Sabine. It's been so nice hanging out with you. We've got 40-ish minutes left together. And as earlier on you and I were talking about like aversions, and I again decided to bring up how much love I have for Childish Gambino and So Into You, the cover that he put down when he was here. I now cannot stop thinking about Childish Gambino. I was very victim to that first mixtape that he put out, even though I was about 12 odd years old and I was walking to school listening to Bonfire from that mixtape. It's really forged me as like a lifelong fan of his. So I'd love to play you. We won't do Bonfire. If you've heard that song, you'll know why I'm not going to play that song on radio. Why don't we do something a little bit more recent? We'll do Summertime Magic because the weather is warming up. And it's beautiful and we are heading into spring and summer with a positive mindset. I'll play you Summertime Magic by Childish Gambino in just a little bit, but I'd like to first, if I may, take us to London. I want to play the latest from The Last Dinner Party. This one is called Knocking at the Sky. It's from an album called From the Pier. Let's do it. No more chat, just music. This is Knocking at the Sky, Last Dinner Party. You're on Late Nights here with me, Sabine Lee Cook.

Childish Gambino, Summertime Magic, from back in, gosh, it was like 2021? Yeah, I feel confident with that. 2021, I remember watching the clip of that song from Guava Island, which Childish Gambino and Rihanna featured in, over and over and over during quarantine. Such a beautiful video. Two of the most beautiful people to ever exist. What a pleasure. That video, absolutely. And the film even, Guava Island, took the internet by storm. And I love when something goes viral or kind of does the round in your own echo chamber part of the internet, that you completely understand why it gets popular. Do you know what I mean? I feel like sometimes you'll see something and go, oh, okay. But not really connect with it in any way, shape, or form. Another one of those for me where I went, oh, this is awesome, I'm so happy we're talking about this, is this song. Do you remember this song? It's so good. It's Tina Shay. This one got very popular and maybe like a bit memed. Like it was kind of, I don't think anyone was making fun of it. Or I hope that no one was making fun of it, because I think it's unironically a really fun, good alternative pop song. So much so that it really made me tap into Tina Shay's stuff, which means I have been very excited lately because she's put out some new singles. I want to play you one of them in just a little bit. It's so good. No, but I have to fade it out. I'm so sorry. We're getting to the end of the show. We've got no time to lose. I want to play you a song now called Never Adds Up. It is Lude. It's featuring Inez from the good old Gold Coast, hey? You're listening to Late Nights on Triple J. My name's Sabine. Tina Shay in just a little bit.

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That is Larissa Lambert. Tunnel Vision is the name of that song coming to you out of Victoria from an album called Yearning. That's it from me. It's been an absolute pleasure sitting here, spending time with you over the past 4 hours, whether you've been here the whole stint or whether you have recently joined, dipped in and out. Regardless, I really appreciate you. I appreciate you being here. I appreciate your kind words and music suggestions. Suggestions on the text line. It's been so much fun. In fact, let's do it all again next week. I will

be here. I will be your Sunday girl again next week, the following week, the following week after that. And I look forward to it. I hope you have the best week ever. And tell me all about it next Sunday, hey? This next one is from Courtney Barnett, one of the most talented people to ever live. I am so excited. I'll be seeing her at the end of this year for her Australian tour for Creature of Habit. Maybe I'll see you there. Maybe not. Regardless, love you lots. I will see you so soon. I'll see you when I'm looking at you. This has been Late Nights Triple J. Don't go anywhere, though. You've still got your regular elite Triple J programming coming right up after this. Au revoir.

friend. Know what I'm saying? Outside is back to what it was, you know what I'm saying? Atlanta, tell you about my run, you know what I'm saying? Ask Pluto back.

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0: wanted it to feel as raw as we could get. 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
1: 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And from December 8th, they're turning up the heat in Sydney, Brisbane and Melbourne.
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hard on tripping on something. I did it wrong, write a song I could never sing along. Slow down, ripping on something I wrote a long time ago. I'm not trying to give it up, yeah. Right now, let me watch you put it on. Right now, let me watch you live and learn. Right now, let me get another turn. The first time that I done it, so it didn't hurt. Hurt, hurt, hurt, hurt, hurt.

0: Morning, Jack James with Triple J News. Israeli strikes in Lebanon have killed at least 7 people in what the Lebanese president has condemned as a dangerous escalation. Caitlin Kelly has this update.
1: Attacks on southern Lebanon killed at least 2 women and destroyed homes in Arab Salim, outside the Israeli-occupied security zone on Sunday. A few kilometres away near the city of Nabatea, others were killed, government buildings damaged and an out-of-use hospital destroyed. Attacks, the IDF said, were directed at Hezbollah targets in response to drones fired by Hezbollah at Israeli soldiers operating inside Lebanon. Israeli attacks have increased in recent days despite a US-brokered ceasefire deal, negotiations Hezbollah was not part of. More than 4,000 people have been killed in Lebanon since the 2nd of March when Hezbollah fired at Israel in support of Iran.
0: Staying overseas, exit polls show a far-right party in Germany has won a historic state election in a landslide. The far-right anti-immigration party Alternative for Deutschland won the state election in Saxony-Anhalt comprehensively and are on track to claim over 44% of the vote. The major parties in Germany have established the so-called firewall policy, meaning they'll refuse to govern in a coalition with the AfD. Back at home, dozens of bushfires have threatened homes and major highways in southeast Queensland and northern New South Wales before firefighters were able to regain control thanks to an improvement in conditions. Harry Buttonshaw has the latest.
2: Temperatures soared above average in southeast Queensland with total fire bans in place for Ipswich in the Lockyer Valley. A large blaze burning at Plainland west of Brisbane caused major traffic delays along the Warrego Highway, and authorities expect it to continue burning over the coming days. Meanwhile, in northern New South Wales, people near Tabulum, west of Casino, were told to shelter in place as an emergency level fire burned out of control. 2 Watch and Act level blazes burning near Rap

0: Oakville and Shannondale also had firefighters on high alert. All three fires have since been downgraded to advice level.
1: Also in the headlines this morning, investigations are underway after a Qantas flight from Sydney to Queenstown had been forced to return to Sydney halfway through the trip due to a potential issue with the aircraft's anti-skid system. It's the second incident with a Qantas plane in as many days, forcing passengers to be diverted elsewhere. On Saturday, a Sydney-bound Qantas plane from Queenstown was diverted after flames started shooting out from its left engine. And at the US Open overnight, two-time defending champion Aryna Sabalenka has overpowered the American Taylor Townsend to reach a sixth straight US Open tennis quarterfinal. That's the news for now. Right around Australia, this is Triple J.
2: Triple J would like to pay our respects to this country's First Peoples. 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We recognise their continuing connection to land, water and community. And we pay our respects to them and their cultures and to elders past and present.
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4: Good morning!
5: Hello! Hello! Monday, post one-night stand weekend, and I literally said to you, Abby, so we got back yesterday, right, from Griffith. Shout out Griffith for hosting us.
4: God, what an awesome place.
5: This year. Got back yesterday and a lot of us were sort of stuck in bed for the rest of the day because it's just been such a massive weekend.
4: Not you.
5: And
4: we're all posting photos in our group chat. Haven't been off the couch. I just had the longest shower of my life. I'm in bed. And where do you post from? The gym. You're like, yeah.
5: What?
4: Some of you at the gym.
5: Bed, am I right?
4: Yeah, can't relate. Sorry, ladies. I'm out working.
5: But once I got home, I was like, oh, I don't want to leave the house anyways. Didn't prepare much of my breakfast this morning. So I did crack open the little packet of biscuits that we get on the plane. And because we took a little regional flight yesterday, they are nondescript. I don't know what the brand is, but there's two biscuits in there. I'm about to chow down.
4: Do you know what I was thinking about actually on that flight? That is such a crazy job, the flight attendant on like a small regional flight, because majority of the time you would be assuming that they're just serving tea, doing coffees, you know, sitting. I was watching, she was sitting, she was reading the sort of like flight logs and everything. And then you're the only one, she's the only one on the plane, right?
5: Yeah.
4: The one that was on our plane. One flight attendant for the whole plane. If shit goes down, she's then got to snap into action and lead a plane of people in an emergency. That's crazy.
5: Well, I mean,
4: that's such a crazy job.
5: When you think plane of people, you do think massive. This is 11 rows.
4: 11, yeah.
5: So it's like, you know, it's a small plane.
4: It's a small plane.
5: But she's still got to do all the whipping.
4: Yeah, maybe that's
5: into
4: what
5: action.
4: You're getting into this morning. You're off to work at the airport. Regardless, we are getting your morning started with this.
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4: That's right, our Mix at Six, as always, put together by the wonderful Latifah T. And on 0439757555, I would love to know pit and peak from the weekend.
5: Yeah, pit and peak.
4: Yeah. I would say peak was probably, I mean, we'll talk about it later, but Nina Jirachi and Genesis Owusu.
5: Oh, yeah.
4: On stage together at the One Night Stand. And Pitt was landing in said regional plane yesterday.
5: Really?
4: Yeah.
5: I think Pitt would be to do with the landing, but landing, we had to do a stopover on the flight.
4: Yeah.
5: That just was so random to me.
4: 1 hour flight and then a 10-minute flight.
5: And peak was the whole festival. It was such an awesome day. But get your pits and peaks in from the weekend. 0439757555. Let's launch ourselves into the Mix at Six as we start a brand new week on this Monday morning on Triple J.

0: though, for putting that mix together. Host of Dolphin Saturday House Party. We've asked you, what's your pit and peak coming off the back of the weekend? And someone saying, my peak, Rubens in Maitland on Saturday night.
1: Gorgeous. Bjorn texting in saying, pit is the Tigers losing, but peak is the Wires winning. Yeah, look, Wires are looking good, aren't they? Heading into the finals. Very exciting stuff. Michael in Newey, how are we doing on this Monday morning? What was the pit and peak for your weekend?
2: Yeah, morning, guys. Peak, definitely catching sunrise on the beach. Went for a drive down with the guys, cooked up bacon and eggs, little coffee, unreal.
0: God.
2: Yeah, couldn't really beat it. Pitt, I honestly don't have one to report. It was a smashing weekend.
1: Beautiful. That's what we like to hear.
0: That is, and you've kicked off the week on a Monday morning. You got those eggs handy, Michael?
2: Oh, what do you think, Ty? Two to go. Little undercooked today, but yeah, can't complain.
1: Little on the googie egg side, but that's okay.
0: Yeah, a bit runny in the middle. That's fine.
1: No worries. Michael, love hearing from you with the egg update. As always, if you want to send us yours, 0439757555. But let's recap one of the big moments from the one night stand that went down in Griffith over the weekend. We got to have a chat with a very special artist who opened the stage. You'll hear it after this. PHPRC.

0: PRC on your Monday morning, Oasis here on Triple J Breakfast. Abby and Tyrone with you, coming off the back of a big weekend. One Night Stand 2026 has officially wrapped, and it was a really great way to spend the Saturday.
1: It was awesome, and our day was honestly... I feel like we had the best schedule of everyone. We got a really good day because we got to start the radio broadcast, which you might have been listening to, on Saturday. From 2, we were with you. We were bringing you some of the sets. We were bringing you the energy. We were talking to Lucy, who was out on the ground. And we also got to talk to the artist who opened the entire festival, your Triple J Unearth Comp winner, Young Brother. I think I fell in love with my bond.
0: That's right. He was added to this already stacked lineup, but what a special set for Young Brother to do, because he is Griffith born. He's a Bundjalung and Wiradjuri man, and he was the Unearth competition winner for One Night Stand this year. But we got a chance to catch up with him right when he got off stage.
1: It was crazy. He literally walked off stage and walked into our little makeshift radio studio, and we got to debrief with him and ask him what it meant to be performing, especially on his father's country.
2: Bro, it means heaps. You know, I didn't really grow up with my dad. I grew up with heaps of dad's mob, but just to be able to, you know, showcase what I'm able to do and show, you know, dad's mob and what we're capable of doing as well, and even black fellas out there who aren't mob, who aren't Rajri and all that, but are still a part of it.

0: just to show them, like, the sky's the limit, you know, just do whatever you want, as long as you stick with it and, you know, you chuck your passion into it, yeah.
1: And he absolutely smashed his set. We were watching live backstage on the TV, on the stream, and it just looked great. I can't wait to see all of the videos come out from that.
2: Looked like a movie, sounded like one as well. Taking you live to the one night stand in Griffith, Young Brother with Chit Chat, you're on Triple J.
3: 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Yeah, Tupac wanna fight you, lad.

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1: Jordan.
2: Luca.
1: What an unreal weekend we just had at the One Night Stand in Griffith.
2: Oh man, it was awesome. We'll fill you on the deets on the show today.
1: So much to catch up on. The sets, the backstage goss, the food truck, whose uncle was moshing her.

0: Harmony on your Monday morning, and in before that, a live track from the One Night Stand that went down in Griffith over the weekend. Your Triple J Unearthed comp winner, local Young Brother with Chit Chat. It's just gone 6:30, so let's get some headlines.
1: Morning, Jack James with a Triple J news update. Iran's chief negotiator says the era of proportionate responses is over and that from now on, Iran's retaliation against the United States will be faster, heavier and more painful. Mohammad Bagheer Ghalibaf says the rules of the war have changed, promising an escalation in the future.
2: The rules of the game have changed and from now on, any aggression against Iran's interests and security will receive a faster, heavier and more painful response.
1: Chinese state TV says a Chinese man rescued from a hydroelectric tunnel in Nepal is in a stable condition in hospital. More than 1,300 people have been killed and more than 5,000 remain missing, including 36 Australians. Several legal experts believe there is a significant prospect that the federal government's ban on a neo-Nazi group, White Australia, may be overturned by the High Court this week. The group, also known as the National Socialist Network, has been preparing to launch a political party when it was outlawed in May by the government under new hate speech laws. The federal government is being urged to implement stronger measures to safeguard users online as it prepares to release its long-awaited digital duty of care proposal this week. Qantas says the Sydney-bound plane at the centre of a scare with flames appearing to shoot out from one side of the aircraft soon after takeoff remains temporarily grounded in New Zealand while engineers investigate the cause. A woman has been buried in a coffin made from mushrooms in New South Wales in an eco-friendly first for Australia. And the schedule for week one of the NRL's finals series is set, with South Sydney to take on Newcastle at the Sydney Football

0: Bull Stadium on Friday night in an elimination final.
1: Thanks, Shaq. Good morning.
0: Morning, guys.
1: Tell us more about this mushroom coffin.
0: Yeah, you might have heard of mushroom coffins before, but it's always been in the context of like a Scandinavian thing that is not really possible for us to access here in Australia. But it's now here. So up to this point, we've never had a mushroom coffin burial in Australia, but there was a woman in her 70s who died recently who was laid to rest in one of these coffins in the Blue Mountains, west of Sydney. It's literally made of mushrooms. It's made from mycelium, which is basically the root network of fungi mixed with hemp fibers and then put into a coffin-shaped mold. And then the thing takes about a week to grow from start to finish. So it's pretty quick. And then once it's done, there's this like beautiful bed of moss that's laid inside the coffin. You know, as far as coffins go, I would love to have a little seat in one of those.
2: Oh, it looks comfy.
0: Looks
2: yes.
0: very comfortable. And then once it's buried, the coffin breaks down in about 45 days. So a month and a half compared to the traditional wooden coffin, which sticks around for decades, or cremation as the other option, which most Australians opt for. About 70% of Australians opt for cremation, but that is significantly worse for the environment with all the emissions that get released during that process. So mushroom coffin, certainly the most environmentally friendly option on offer.
2: Yeah, this is very exciting news for me and my good friend Ruby Miles, who occasionally does some presenting here on Triple J. We are always so, for some reason, it's like our special interest as friends, the different ways that you can, you know, you can go when you die. Could this sort of open the door to more options like this in the future?
0: Yeah, absolutely. There's definitely growing interest in what are sometimes called eco-funerals, people looking for ways to make death and dying more environmentally friendly. The mushroom coffin, even though it's just arrived here in Australia, it's actually relatively cheap. Now, you hear this stuff and you go, yeah, well, that's going to cost $100,000. This is actually cheaper than most of the existing options here in Australia at the moment. And, you know, naturally over time, it might get even cheaper. So that would, you know, make it more competitive in the market and more people might pick it up. Overseas, we're already starting to see other options outside of mushroom coffins take off. Cardboard coffins is one that's popping off. Alkaline hydrolysis, which is basically a water alternative for cremation. But we are seeing, you know, culturally more people having conversations about what their, you know, wishes are after they die and what they'd like. And, you know, no one likes thinking about after they die having to release a hell of a lot of emissions or you know, sitting in a coffin for decades. So, yeah.
2: Only decades and you're back.
1: Only decades and then you come back. I'm glad that it's also cheap because, you know, when you're like trying to do something good or you're trying to get healthy food and then the healthy food is just
2: expensive.
1: And you're like, well, I'm just going to get takeaway because it's cheaper.
2: Do you know what I'm really interested in? Have you heard about the Memorial Reef?
1: So you can have your... Reef as in R-E-E-F or reef?
2: No, reef, like the water.
1: Oh, yeah.
2: So you can mix your cremated remains into this environmentally safe concrete and they can put it on they can build an artificial reef from it to help support the marine life.
0: Oh,
2: I like that idea. I like that we're getting creative with it. You know, it's not just the two options of like cremation or burial. It's like, no, we're going to go reef or are we going to be putting a tree or are we going to be putting the little mushroom coffin? I mean, if you have thoughts on this, 0439757555, whether it's the mushroom or anything else, I want to hear it because people, I like that people are talking about it more, getting ahead of it a bit.
1: The mushroom coffin does look like a pod of some sort.
0: Very futuristic.
1: Very futuristic. Interesting stuff. Thanks, Shaq. We'll catch you in an hour's time for some more news.
0: Thanks, guys.
2: And specifically half an hour for the news bit that Jack does where we don't talk to him.
0: Yeah, don't miss that, guys.
2: Don't miss that.
1: But you're not in this studio for that. No.

0: Before that sunshine on your Monday morning. Hoping there's a bit of sunshine wherever you are, and if not, this should do the trick.
1: Dilemma.
0: That's right, it's time for Dilemma. It is a daily conundrum that one Tyrone Pinor brings through, and it's usually based off a story in the news or something that went down in our daily lives. What's the dilemma today?
2: Something that went down in our daily lives. Obviously, we're coming off the back of One Night Stand weekend. We were just in

0: Griffith for what was a one-day festival that we put on. DMAs, Nina Jirachi, Genesis Owusu, Betty Ray's Maya, and Unearthed winner Young Brother all taking to the stage on Saturday. But we got in there Friday after the show, and we had a lovely dinner out in the town as well. Now, Griffith is also known as Little Italy. It's known for its high Italian population.
1: Yes.
0: So we knew we were walking into a place with a lot of Italian food, but also just great food in general. Like, their paninis there were awesome.
1: We ate so well. And by I mean me, you and Jordan Barr, you and I were... She couldn't finish her panini at the airport yesterday, and so she handed it to me, and you and I...
0: It's great. Between that and the festival food, I think we were covered in all bases.
1: Yeah, we were well fed.
0: The first night we all ordered some food. Our producer Josh got a pizza with avocado on it.
1: Yeah, he had to specifically say, no avocado, thank you.
0: No avocado.
1: And I thought, avocado on a pizza is interesting.
0: That is interesting, but I trust it here.
1: There's avocado in everything though. Do you know what I mean? Like, you get a smoothie and there's avocado in it.
0: Well, yeah.
1: I don't know about that.
0: Well, hey. This is a part of the dilemma this morning. So answer me this, 0439757555. Would you rather have avocado in everything you eat and be able to taste it, mind you, or you can only eat food that is green?
1: Okay, so everything has a bit of avocado, a little bit of just a mild avocado flavor. Just a mild.
0: Yeah.
1: Right?
0: A bit of physical avocado in there.
1: Uh-huh. Sometimes you can hide it, but having the taste is strong when you can taste it. Or you can only eat food that is green. Can I make the food green? Green eggs and ham type beat?
0: If you want to go through all of that, you can. I can just imagine you walking around with green fingertips from like...
1: Constantly. And green lips from the food dye that I'm using. I think I would go with that.
0: What, eat food that is green.
1: Yeah, and just put a little bit of food dye in everything that I eat. Takeaway might be difficult.
0: Would stain everything. Just imagine you order in a burrito.
1: Mm-hmm.
0: You just got to put a bit of food coloring on it and just rub the whole burrito.
1: That's tough.
0: Big green Hulk burrito.
1: I think I'm going to do that though, but 0439757555. Where are you landing? Having avocado in everything you eat, and you can taste it, mind you, or you can only eat food that is green. Text in, let us know. It's your dilemma for this Monday morning. Abby and Tyrone with you.

0: is a cut.
1: I wanted it to feel as raw as we could get. It was just so much fun, and it's sweet to like tap into that kind of childlike joy or like a teenage crush kind of feeling and just lean into that.
0: When I see you take the same sweet steps you used to take,
1: I would hope that they would at least think it was okay. That would be such a dream.
2: Like a Version with Violet Grohl. Check it out now and go behind Like a Version 2 on YouTube and the Triple J app.

0: Steve Lacy. Oh yeah. Oh yeah.
1: Oh yeah.
0: Oh.
1: Oh. Yeah. Yeah.
0: Coming off the back of some Stand Atlantic, Lucid for your Monday morning. Abby and Tyrone with you here on Triple J Breakfast, and we are in the midst of one of these.
2: Dilemma.
1: Yes, it is Ty's daily dilemma, and look, this one's inspired by our dinner on the weekend in Griffith, beautiful Little Italy. That was the name of the restaurant. Was gorgeous. Producer Josh though had a pizza that he asked to have the avocado removed from, which I don't know. I thought it was unusual. I didn't know you could get avocado on pizza, but you can kind of get it in everything, which has inspired your question today.
0: That's right. Would you rather have avocado in everything you eat, or you can only eat food that is green?
1: Mm.
0: Now, you asked the question, can I make it green?
1: Yes.
0: If you get some other food that's not green.

0: Can you dye it green in order to eat it? Yes, you can. If you want to go through those lengths, the option is there for you.
1: Yeah, and Hayden is backing me in, saying I'm with Abby 100%. We have disposable gloves on our body at all times, darling. No stains here.
0: I wouldn't be worried about the glove. I mean, the hand stains, sure.
1: The mouth stains.
0: It's just the mouth stains. The tongue, the teeth, the lips.
1: Constantly green. Eating a lot healthier well, you know?
0: Like you and Hulk have just... hung out.
1: I love as well that it was early. I love that there was not even the consideration of like, oh yeah, I could eat more fruits and vegetables. No, I was like, let me dye my burrito green. Tyler has said, if I have food that is green, will I be able to tell if it's moldy? That's a good question.
0: That is a great question.
1: One to think about?
0: Possibly. Maybe when you taste it, it'll... Probably too far gone then. Elise from Geelong saying, when I was a child, I used to bake chocolate cakes, but I have two big brothers that would eat it all very quickly. So one day, I decided to make a chocolate cake that was green in the hope that it would deter them. It didn't. But all three of us spent some horrible time on the toilet after. So maybe that is the reality if you dye your food green.
1: I think I'm still going to go with that.
0: Really?
1: Yeah, I think so. I think it'll inspire me to eat a little healthier. Just having the avocado in everything that I eat.
0: Did I tell you about the time that I tried to make an avocado pasta sauce?
1: I remember this.
0: It was...
1: What else was in it?
0: In the blender. Just this, that, and everything. This, that, a dream, and everything else.
1: That's like when you make pasta and it's now 12 batches of the worst pasta you've ever tried. You're like, I'll make lunches for the week.
0: Yep.
1: And then you're stuck with it.
0: I made the sauce, looked questionable, still went through with it. Mm. Put it in the pasta. I thought, that's not nice.
1: And that's commitment. But you know what is nice?

0: Maybe you are an avocado farmer.
1: Maybe you're a chef.
0: Maybe you're a chef.
1: Maybe you are the Hulk.
0: You're working at a pizzeria. Who knows? Whatever job you do, we love trying to guess it. So if you want to play What Do You Do, if you have an interesting job, or hey, you have one of the big four, as we always
1: say. One of the big four jobs, that's right. Doctor, lawyer, teacher, and avocado farmer. If you have a job, we want to guess what it is. Text in 0439 755 755, your name, where you're from, and I have a job. We are going to be playing that after the news and getting you there. Bit of methyl ethyl. Now, is this song called Ubu or UBU?
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1: Did you hear? Sidefest is coming back. The beloved Perth Festival has reeled in another gorgeous lineup for November. Happening across 2 days, you can expect acts like the Tullamarines, Small Fish, Sly Withers, and heaps more to set the vibes right in time for summer. You can catch it all at the Rosemount Hotel in Boorloo, Perth on November 20 and 21.
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2: Morning, John James with Triple J News. The Communications Minister, Annika Wells, is urging Parliament to pass laws this sitting week to strengthen Australia's social media restrictions for under-16s. Labor is attempting to bolster the eSafety Commissioner's information-gathering powers and to double the maximum penalties for tech companies who breach them. The government's also keen to pass laws that would allow users to turn off their algorithms to just see content from those they follow. The education body set up by the Christian Brothers to take over their schools is considering breaking away from the Catholic order. Louise Milligan has more.
3: The prospect of a split comes after the Christian Brothers revealed in June they were running out of money and could no longer afford the cost of abuse claims. In an exclusive interview with Four Corners, Stephen Brown, who chairs the Trustees of Edmund Rice Education Australia, says the organisation is now working through its future governance.
4: This is a seminal moment for Edmund Rice Education Australia.
3: He says that within 12 to 18 months, the Christian Brothers could be out of the way or removed.
2: Police are investigating an alleged axe attack in Gippsland in Victoria's East as the suspect, who's likely armed, remains on the run. Peter O'Ryan allegedly attacked his elderly parents and brother with an axe in tyres on Saturday. The three victims are in a critical but stable condition at the Alfred Hospital in Melbourne. Victoria Police has issued a warrant for Mr. O'Ryan's arrest, and they're urging the public to stay away and to call 000 if they spot him. Qantas says the Sydney-bound plane at the centre of a scare with flames shooting out of the aircraft after takeoff remains temporarily grounded in New Zealand. Jean Kennedy has this update.
5: Passengers have described the fear on board the moment flames started bursting out from one side of the aircraft soon after takeoff from Queenstown. Kriti Sethi was sitting down the back of the plane.
6: And we looked out the window and we could see like fire coming out of the engine, and it happened around five times. So we could bang, bang, bang, and there was like screaming.
5: The flight was diverted to Christchurch, with Qantas engineers flown over there yesterday to examine the grounded plane and identify the cause.
2: Elsewhere today, World Soccer's governing body FIFA has confirmed that its president, Gianni Infantino, will be standing for re-election. Despite widespread calls for him to step down, FIFA says the Swiss 56-year-old will seek to win a fourth term in office next year. And just briefly, back at home in the NRLW, Brisbane has kept its hopes of a top two finish alive with a hard-fought 24-16 victory over the Dragons, thanks to a dominant performance from Tamika Upton. That's the news on Triple J.

0: Abby and Tyrone on Triple J Breakfast.
1: Morning.
2: Morning. Happy Monday.
1: Happy Monday. How are we feeling? How are we doing? Do you know what I just did in the song then?
2: What?
1: I had a look on my notes app to see if my baby names list was still active. And the last time I updated it. Do you have one of those?
2: No, I don't.
1: I wonder if it's if there are any guys out there with a baby name list on their notes app.
2: Yeah, okay.
1: I'd love to hear from you.
2: 0439757555. But is yours still active?
1: It's still. It hadn't been updated in a little while, so I did. I just did some editing in the news.
2: Oh, editing slash updating.
1: Yeah.
2: Found a new baby name in Griffith.
1: Well,
2: is Griffith on the list?
1: Well,
2: it's a great boy, isn't it?
1: You'll have to wait and see. But a little later in the show, speaking of babies and when you were younger, we're going to be talking about when you had a bit of a child star moment, big or small. If you had like a performance when you were a kid, or you were in an ad or in a music video, or just performed in your town, whatever it might have been. 0439757555. Text in and tell us, because we're going to be talking about that a little later on.
2: Before then, though, we are doing something we always do on a Monday. It is our game, What Do You Do? We try and guess what you do for a job. And if you want us to try and guess your job, text in your name, where you're from, and I have a job to 0439757555. But we're going to meet our contestant, Mia from Melbourne, right up after this. Ruby Fields at Stay.
1: Ruby, great name.

0: well.
1: I just love that Evan, maybe some time ago when that list started, probably met a Todd or just had some interaction with Todd and said, I'm starting a list of baby names and Todd is starting it.
0: I'm starting

0: And I'm finishing it right there, Todd.
1: No more names needed. Todd None. Is the one, except we are loving the name Mia this morning because mm-hmm. that is the name of our What Do You Do contestant. Mia from Melbourne, how you doing?
2: I'm great, and how are you guys?
0: Good. Very, very good. We're excited to play What Do You Do? The game is very, very simple. We're going to ask Mia a couple of questions each, and then Mia's going to tell us a little bit about what she does for work. We're going to have a guest, but you guess as well listening. So turn the volume all the way up, listening close, and get ready to guess on 0439757555. But I think we just rip the hell in, and I'm going to go first. I'm going to switch things up. I'm going to ask the first question. Where are they? Okay.
1: Go for it.
0: Mia, what are your hours?
2: They can change every week.
0: Okay.
1: They change every week.
0: Changing every week. All right.
1: All right. Mia, what are you wearing to work?
2: Any pants, but they're my work uniform top.
0: Okay.
1: Okay. So any pants, but a work top.
0: Mia, what is your least favorite part of your job?
2: Probably a lot of walking.
0: Oh, interesting.
2: A lot of moving, a lot of walking.
1: A lot of walking and moving. Mia, what's a phrase that you use multiple times a day in your job?
2: Probably, hi, how are you?
0: Okay, she's friendly. God, okay, now I'm on my final question.
1: She's in the
0: question.
1: Business of greeting.
0: This happens so fast. Mia, are you mainly working inside or outside?
2: Inside.
0: Inside.
1: That was a good one.
0: A lot of walking and moving.
1: Yeah, I know. Walking and moving
2: you gotta,
1: inside.
2: You've got to get deep into these questions to guess it.
1: Oh, all right.
0: She's testing us.
1: Well, that advice comes at a time when Abby's used all her questions.
0: All right.
1: But I've got one last one.
2: Give it to me.
1: Okay. Oh, should I ask what I've got written down there or?
0: Just go with your gut. What's something you're curious about? Go deep.
1: Okay. What's the first thing someone says to you, Mia, when you tell them what you do?
2: I probably get the, I haven't been there for years.
0: Okay.
1: Haven't been there for years.
0: You know what? I've got something on the mind. And I'm going to, okay, let's recap. But I reckon I've got it. The hours, they're changing every week. What is Mia wearing to work? Any pants, but a work top. Least favorite part, there's a lot of walking around and moving. Phrases that are used all the time. Hi, and how are you? She's working inside. And the first thing that people say, I haven't been there for years. I'm thinking that Mia works at like a play center or a trampoline park.
1: Okay, I've got trampoline park down.
0: All right, I'll go play like a play center.
1: Okay.
0: Because that's what I think. There was like ones when I was younger and there was one called Mega Mania in Newcastle.
1: Mega Mania?
0: It was legendary. Yeah, yeah, yeah. And there was ice skating next door and then you'd go to the play center.
1: I haven't been there for years.
0: I haven't, because I think people would say that. Do you know what I mean? It's like, oh, I work at Mega Mania. Oh my God, I haven't been there for years.
1: Wow. Oh, I had trampoline park or putt-putt?
0: Yeah, but that's mainly outdoors, wouldn't you say?
1: Yeah, I guess, actually.
0: Unless it's an indoor putt-putt. Trampolining could be... That's what I'm thinking.
1: Trampoline park?
0: Yeah.
1: Okay. What are you locking in?
0: I'm locking in play center.
1: Play center? Yeah. I'll do trampoline park.
0: Mia from North Melbourne, are you working at a trampoline park or a play center?
2: Tyrone, you are correct.
0: Oh. Wait, you work at a trampoline park, Mia?
2: I sure do.
1: Yes! I really haven't been there for years, actually. God, I needed that win on this Monday.
0: Well done, Ty. That's the first win of yours in a little while.
1: Okay. Whoa.
0: Okay, Mia, I have to ask you, is it true that you and another one of your co-workers were feuding as to who was going to do what do you do?
2: Yes, there was a little who's going to do it.
0: Whoever does a backflip into the foam pit, they get to do what do you do.
1: I really want to go to a trampoline park.
2: Have an airbag.
0: When are you going to go to the trampoline park, Ty?
1: With no idea. Maybe after the show today.
0: Make an arrangement with Mia. Well, Mia... Oh, we'll come along.
1: Yes.
0: Let's do a little road trip. Mia, you stick on the line. You've been a great contestant for What Do You Do? We are going to get a prize pack your way. And hey, not dedicating this one to you, Ty.

0: Tame Impala. Loser for your Monday, and that's not going out to either one of us today.
1: No, it's going out a little bit to me. I did lose. What do you do? We had Mia from Nam Melbourne, who in fact worked at a trampoline park, which you got nail on head.
0: Yeah, but you sort of had you sort of had an inkling, you know.
1: Yeah.
0: And you said play center, which is sort of in the same vein. I feel like as a trampoline park.
1: Well, it was just I haven't been there for years, and I was thinking about when I was younger, and the place to go was Megamania.
0: Yes.
1: It was right next to the ice skating, so you do a bit of ice skating, do a bit of the play center. There's like a ball pit.
0: Yeah, and also what were with the names? Because Megamania, you saying that, and then as Tame Impala was playing, I was like, I remember Go Banana. Growing up, that was the name of the play center. Shout out to anyone who knew Go Bananas. But like, there was like Monkey Mania. It always had to do with like jungle themed.
1: If anyone has any cursed memories from those places, I would personally love to hear from you on 043975 7555. Get them in, and very soon we're going to get some headlines from Jack James. So stick around right here. New stuff from Becca Hatch. It's Black Flower. Triple J.

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0: It's Abby and Tyrone, Triple J.

0: Some back-to-back local music for you Monday. 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
1: We're just reminiscing about the indoor playgrounds that you used to go to.
0: Go Bananas, my local.
1: Go Bananas is so insane. Jack reminded us of lollipops as well.
0: Oh, my God.
1: Anyone had one of those? But also it's like it's got me thinking as well about like children's birthday parties. And yes. I always wanted to have my birthday party at one of those places. But I've got a photo of me. It's like my second birthday and it's at a burger restaurant a fast food burger restaurant. And not the one that you think.
0: Wow.
1: Not that one. Oh. The sort of, yeah.
2: The fancy one.
1: No, the hungry one.
2: Oh, the hungry one.
1: Your namesake.
2: That I'm going to be in about an hour and a half.
1: Exactly.
0: Well, put my Eden dress
2: Tyrone
0: on.
2: And I's birthdays are coming up fast.
0: So it is.
2: If there are any sort of play centers that allow adults to take over for the day.
0: Yep.
2: Or can someone just build one for adults?
1: Isn't that just like those new like ninja parks?
0: Yes,
2: yeah,
0: it's
2: but
0: the ninja
2: they're
0: parks.
2: All just like just give us the tubes and the nets.
0: But you know what? A few years ago, I actually did my birthday at Laser Tag.
2: Oh.
0: God, I love it there.
1: And I'd be so scared if you were at Laser Tag. I'm not going to lie. You'd be running.
0: I do not play.
2: We'd be camping in a corner
0: about
2: somewhere.
0: Laser Tag. And when they have like, you just have a random group of kids in there who are just going for the day. Yeah. And I'm like, I don't play
2: easy
0: about
2: bait.
0: This.
1: I like the
0: easy
1: names bait. That you
0: easy
1: get.
0: Points.
1: It's like, Phoenix, stop running.
0: Yeah.
1: You know how you get Phoenix. The, it's like, helicopter, please stop running in the arena.
0: Helicopter.
1: Can you please do a birthday laser tag again?
0: I think I actually might. This year. I've looked up this. There's this massive laser tag that we used to go to right next to a lollipops or a
1: if we can't,
0: Go Bananas.
1: If we can't do an indoor playground, that's the next best thing. Abby and Tyrone with you here on Triple J Breakfast. Let's get some headlines.
2: Morning, Jack James with a Triple J news update. The government is taking more action on social media this week, including a draft digital duty of care, which could give you more control over what you see in your algorithm. Under the proposal, social media users would be able to opt out of algorithms, which doesn't go as far as the opt-in model proposed by sexual consent advocate Chanel Contos. Greens Senator Sarah Hanson-Young reckons the laws need to be much stricter.
3: It is concerning that they're not really taking the swing at big tech that they need to be. Half-baked measures in the face of the power of big tech is not going to make online a place of safety for young people.
2: Thousands of people have been placed on alert this morning as police hunt for a man who allegedly attacked his brother and parents with an axe in Victoria's Gippsland region. The three remain in hospital while police are urging people to stay away from the alleged attacker and to call 000 if they spot him. The Queensland Fire Department is monitoring dozens of bushfires across the state despite easing weather conditions today. A prepare to leave notice for a blaze burning near the Warrego Highway at Plainland west of Brisbane has since been downgraded to stay informed. Qantas says it's continuing to investigate the cause of Saturday's incident on board a Sydney-bound plane from New Zealand involving flames appearing to burst out of one side of the aircraft just after takeoff. Sleep experts say they're noticing signs of orthosomnia in their patients as people attempt to sleep max. Today marks 90 years since the last known thylacine died in captivity. And in sport, Penrith coach Ivan Cleary says he's proud to win the NRL minor premiership trophy after seeing his team beat the West Tigers 38-10.
0: Thanks, Jack. I mean, we talk about a lot of maxing these days. Everyone's maxing this, maxing that. But what is sleep maxing?
2: Yeah, we're maxing, really. sleep maxing is basically this idea

0: of trying to optimize every single part of your sleep, whether that's tracking your sleep score, your REM, your deep sleep, using supplements, white noise, smartwatches, rings, all of that.
1: Just go to bed. Just sleep.
0: Well, that is really the message. Close from... Right.
2: That sounds like my mum.
1: I know. Yeah.
2: When you've been making noise in the room, like, just go to sleep.
0: Just go to sleep.
1: I can't go to sleep. Well, close your eyes and lay down.
0: Yeah. Count people cheap. Are really overcomplicating it, and sleep doctors are now seeing people come in to see them being so fixated on the idea of their sleep score and tracking all of this stuff that they're actually turning themselves into this pit of anxiety that's therefore meaning that they're actually getting a horrible sleep. There's a term for that, orthosomnia, which is when someone becomes so obsessed with achieving perfect sleep data that they eventually find it really hard to fall asleep. And yeah, people are heading to appointments, worried they've got something seriously wrong with themselves when it's just that they are stressing themselves out with all of this data.
3: I can really empathize with this. I am a terrible sleeper, and it was a big part of why I was really hesitant, honestly, to take this job. That was my biggest concern, because ever since I was a kid, I used to have night terrors. I still have pretty bad like nightmares. I really struggle with sleep. So, I mean, are these sleep trackers that people are using, are they telling us anything useful, or are they not really worth it?
0: They can give you a rough idea of patterns, which can be helpful sometimes, but experts are pretty blunt in saying that they're not measuring sleep in the same way that a medical sleep study would. Most of the wearables estimate sleep from things like your heart rate and movement. And the idea of a sleep score is not really something that's rooted in any form of medicine. That's an idea that was created by companies to, you know, encourage people to keep tracking things, keep buying their products. So the advice here is, you know, if it's helping you somewhat, fine, but maybe lean out of it a little bit if you find that you're getting a bit too obsessed with the data of it all. The more relaxed you are, the better you sleep. So if you want to sleep max in you know, an analog way, just make sure you have a dark, cool room. You exercise a bit during the day. You let yourself wake up with the morning sunlight if you don't have to go to work early like us. And, you know, eating well and just, you know, relax.
3: And we've got to put the phone down. And that's to me included.
2: You've got to put the blue light.
0: Put the phone down and pick up a book.
3: Absolutely. That puts me to sleep. When I was younger, when I was having my like really bad sleep, I had this memory of my parents taking me to a doctor, and then I had these happy dream drops, and I'd have one of those before I went to sleep, and it would calm me down, and then I'd have a really good sleep. And when I was probably like 18, 19, I said to my parents, I was like, I was sort of having bad sleep again, and I thought, let me go get those, you know, the whatever that was, happy dream drops. And I asked my parents, and my mom was like, oh, that was lavender oil. It was fully just, but it works, happy especially if drops. You're a kid, because it calms, it's that thing
0: totally.
3: Of like, you're so anxious about having a bad sleep that it gives you a bad sleep, you get stuck in that cycle. So yeah, I can understand why people are going to those measures, but good to know that we need to, you know, maybe get back to the basics.
0: Totally.
2: Get to the basics.
3: And lay down and close your eyes.
2: Close your eyes. I downloaded an app once that recorded the sleep when you were like...
3: Sleep talking.
2: Yeah. I'll just say that.
3: He was back announcing.
2: I was back announcing.
3: He was going,
2: I was doing a full radio show.
3: He was saying, thanks, Jack James.
2: I was doing like a version in my sleep, honey.
3: Thank you, Jack.
0: Thanks, guys.

0: Byron with you here on Triple J Breakfast, and you've been giggling to yourself over there, tip-tap typing away. What are you doing?
1: Well, we were talking about playgrounds or like playlands.
0: Indoor play centres.
1: Indoor
0: yeah.
1: play centres. And obviously our What Do You Do contestant, Mia from Melbourne, she was working at a trampoline park. Mm. So it got me thinking about some of those venues. But I've gone to the laser tag website that I did my birthday party at a few years back, and I'm just looking at their party packages.
0: I mean,
1: I thought
0: my birthday's
1: coming up
0: next month.
1: Yeah,
0: less than a month. But wait, what date's your birthday?
1: Fifth of October.
0: And Jack's the fourth.
1: And Jack is the fourth.
0: No, Jack's the third.
1: Or the third.
0: Yeah.
1: Sorry.
0: So you could do a little combined birthday. Are you looking at party packages?
1: Well, yeah, party packages. They last about 3 hours. You pay whatever. But I'm just looking at the inclusions. You get snack food, some lollies and chips, get jugs of soft drinks or cordial.
0: Or cordial. Okay.
1: Get this, unlimited water. You also get. Lolly bags.
0: What if it was limited water?
1: Limited water. two glasses of water every kid.
0: What else?
1: Or adult. Mission coordinator.
0: Okay.
1: A platter of wedges.
0: Oh my God.
1: Extra jug of soft drink. My goodness.
0: Okay, thoughts and prayers of that mission coordinator if it was a bunch of adults that rocked up to the party.
1: And then it says at the bottom in a little asterisk, mission coordinators are a staff member to organise the players for their games. Cook and organise the party food and clean up once party. Damn, mission coordinator is doing the most.
0: They're going to have a big mission when we walk in the door. Mission just coordinator, imagine. Load those wedges in, mate. Keep them coming.
1: Mission coordinator, probably some, young kid, this is their first job.
0: Yeah, 14 and 9 months.
1: 14 and 9 months. And they go, yep, so you're mission coordinator for that guy's birthday over there. Look over and see me. Bunch of adults. Mission coordinator. So, yep, you just need to organise the players for their games. You need to cook and organise the party food and clean up once their party is completed.
0: You need to keep that cordial coming, mate.
1: And where's that extra jug of soft drink? What about that wedges platter? Where's that?
0: I don't think it's a good idea. But look, I mean, text in if you think it is. Very soon we are going to be playing you a live cut from this artist.

0: and took to Griffith Showgrounds for the One Night Stand 2026. And it was incredible. The whole day was.
1: It was amazing. There were some surprises on stage. The live set went off. You're going to hear part of it after this from Lil Uzi Vert. What you're saying on Triple J.

0: Round for One Night Stand 2026, Nina Jirachi and iPod Touch. Some live music for your Monday morning.
1: Yeah, you can watch the full thing on the Triple J YouTube channel. They're putting up some clips as well. The F My Computer one went up yesterday. My God, I cried through that whole set. You saw it. I was just in tears watching Nina. I mean, she's an artist who I have loved for so many years, and seeing an artist who's worked so hard stand in front of a crowd like the one that we were a part of, it was incredible seeing her get her flowers. She's so deserving of it. And yeah, it's not a set to be missed. We had the pleasure of introducing her to the stage as well, which was crazy. And yeah, highly recommend going and checking that out, because one of the very special moments was when she brought out Genesis Owusu for a little remix of his song Life Keeps Going.
0: This is the great thing about One Night Stand and sort of these surprise guests that pop up in certain times throughout the day. Genesis Owusu being a surprise guest for Nina's set. And I didn't realize that Genesis would be coming out for this until I was like, I'm going to go side of stage. I just want to get a few videos of Nina. And then I saw Jenny Wu standing there. And I said, what are you doing?
1: Enjoying the set or something
0: and
1: else?
0: He was warming up. And I said, right.
1: Well, Nina caught up with Jordan Luca before taking to the stage. And they asked her if there would be any surprises.
2: I wanted to play maybe a couple of new things that people hadn't heard before. Because I thought, you know, there might be some people here who were at my recent tour. And I want to have something fresh for them. And yeah, just... So, yeah, that's what I mean by more bang.
0: More bang.
2: Have like maybe some surprises and things that maybe people can't hear yep. on the streaming services.
1: Oh, that's sick.
0: Nina Jirachi talking about what surprises she had in store, and it being Genesis and that remix of Life Keeps Going. I mean, incredible stuff. Again, you can watch it back on the Triple J YouTube if you want to get a visual on that, because the lighting, I will say... insane.
1: Yeah, it was crazy.
0: And fireworks. Didn't realize the fireworks were happening this year.
1: Oh, the fireworks were happening, doll.
0: My goodness.
1: And we're going to slow it down before we get to the news a little bit with the Laika version from last week. Violet Grohl taking on The Cure. It's High.

Do you like a version from last Friday? Violet Grohl in the studio with a cover of The Cure. Hi, here on Triple J. You can catch that back on the Triple J YouTube, both the cover and original. But this Friday, we are gearing up for a big one in the Like A Version studio for the first time. It's 1

0: why are you capping for?
1: That's right, the Drill Group from Mount Druitt in Western Sydney. Their breakthrough in the beginning gained over a million views in 48 hours a few years ago, and they've just been going from strength to strength. Shared stages with the likes of the Kid Laroi and Central C, and they're going to take to the Leica Version Studio this Friday. It's going to be absolutely massive, but let's get you to the headlines right now.

0: Morning, Jack James with Triple J News. The federal opposition is raising concerns about government overreach in relation to Labor's proposed algorithm laws. The government is this week preparing to unveil draft legislation to introduce an option to opt out of social media algorithms and to put the onus on social media companies to protect users from harm. Deputy Opposition Leader Jane Hume has cautioned against allowing a minister to determine what constitutes harmful content.
1: We don't feel that the minister should have the powers to determine what is and is not online harm, particularly without any parliamentary scrutiny.
0: Community members are being urged to stay away from a man who allegedly attacked his brother and parents with an axe in Victoria's east, leaving them in a critical condition. Georgia Lenton-Williams has more.
2: Victoria Police has issued a warrant for 48-year-old Peter O'Ryan, who allegedly assaulted his parents and brother at the family's property on Cowies Road in Tyres on Saturday. Mr. O'Ryan was known to police before the incident. He has no fixed address but frequents Morwell, Traralgon and Tyres. Police say people should not approach Mr. O'Ryan if they spot him, as he is likely armed, and should call 000 immediately.
0: One Nation is promising to give Australians the choice to use some of their superannuation to pay their mortgage or their rent. Under the proposal, people would be able to carve off a quarter of their compulsory 12% super contributions and redirect that towards their mortgage or rental costs for up to 3 years. Overseas today, almost 2 weeks after the catastrophic floods struck Nepal and Tibet, more than 1,300 people are confirmed dead and thousands remain missing. Meghna Bali has the latest from Kathmandu.
3: Search and recovery operations are continuing across the disaster zone, with some families still holding out hope after several people were found alive more than a week after the floods. But others are beginning to accept their loved ones may never be recovered. Authorities are also now focusing on recovery and rebuilding as thousands of families continue to wait for answers.
0: Staying overseas, Lebanon's health ministry says Israeli strikes have killed at least 7 people in the country's south as Israel retaliated for what it claimed were Hezbollah drone attacks within areas occupied by its troops. Lebanese President Joseph Aoun's office says the strikes are a dangerous escalation that targeted purely civilian administrations and health centres. And just briefly, in sport overnight, Australian Mary Fowler has scored as Manchester City opened the new Women's Super League season with a 3-1 win over Birmingham City. That's the news for now. Right around Australia, you're listening to Triple J.

0: Abby and Tyrone on Triple J Breakfast.
1: That's right, start of a new week. It is a Monday morning and a very good morning to you, Abby and Tyrone, with you here on Triple J Breakfast.
2: What a way to kick off this hour.
1: God.
2: Chameleon spring, darling.
1: My
2: chameleon summer.
1: Goodness. Chameleon spring as we head into a chameleon summer. But we are coming off the back of a massive weekend. Maybe you were joining us for One Night Stand 2026 in Griffith on Saturday, where we had a whole bunch of live music go down from Betty Ray's, Maya, DMA's, Genesis Owusu, Nina Jirachi, and local artist Young Brother as well.
2: Yeah, this hour you're going to be hearing, within the next, I reckon, 15 minutes or so, the moment when DMAs brought out a children's choir on stage. And it had us thinking about, because you were just watching these kids and you were like, God, that's going to be their claim to fame forever. Like,
1: yes.
2: They've got bragging rights, being on stage with DMAs when they're, you know, in primary school. They've got that for life. What do you have in that vein? 0439757555. When did you have like a child star moment?
1: Yeah, because I was thinking about it when it was happening. I was like, these kids, when it's going to be that moment being like, I just remember I was on stage with the DMAs in a children's choir.
2: Just like when I say I was in Disney on Ice as a child.
1: And when I
2: say, that was my child star moment.
1: Yeah. And what were you again?
2: I was in the band.
1: You're in the band.
2: That's right. I got brought out. I had to wear special shoes and I was briefly...
1: Skates? Were you on skates?
2: No, not skates. Just kind of like these slipper sort of things.
1: Slippers gripping onto a penguin.
2: That's right. What were you doing?
1: I don't know. It was like school spectacular or...
2: Were you dancing?
1: I was dancing.
2: What song?
1: I can't remember, but I can remember Black Pants Blue Top.
2: Oh.
1: Silk Blue Top.
2: Lovely.
1: Ooh, black socks.
2: Tell us about your child star moment though. 0439757555. Before that though, we got to recap what the hell went down with Thea from Wollongong. Did she make it? You'll find out after this.

0: Foy Monday, Abby and Tyrone with you. And if we're sounding a little dusty, well, darling, we had a big weekend, okay? Give us some grace. It was the one night stand, went down in Griffith, and we are sitting down
1: for this show. Yeah, we've brought the desk right down to the floor.
0: All the way down.
1: We are sitting down as we rest and recover from the big weekend just passed, not ahead.
0: Yeah, no, it's happened.
1: Imagine, it's happened.
0: And maybe you're recovering as well if you went along. We'd love to hear from you and how your weekend was. 0439 75 7555. We got to meet so many of you, including one very special guest that we had on the show on Saturday. If you missed it, all last week, we were following the story of Thea from Wollongong, who had the tickets for the one night stand, but no way of getting there.
1: Her friends were heading to Griffith early and they weren't going to hang around for Thea. So Thea had to then finish work and find a way to get to Griffith. So we put the call out to you to see if you could help, if anyone would want to bring her to Griffith.
0: Yeah, and that's where we met Caleb. But Caleb decided to hang around, waited out for Thea to finish work. They made it to Griffith safe and sound for the one night stand, and we got to catch up with them and see how they were feeling.
2: Absolutely stoked. Absolutely stoked to be here.
1: We've made it. The journey's paid off. And Caleb, I mean, was it too much of a hassle having Thea in the car at the end of the day?
3: Oh, look, she added a lot of value to the trip.
2: Yes!
3: Yeah.
0: Did we see any kangaroos on the trip? How was the drive?
3: We got super lucky. No kangaroos.
2: No kangaroos.
3: Few world problems solved, though. So, that was...
0: A couple of deeper meaningfuls in the car.
3: Yeah, some deeper meaningfuls.
0: Beautiful. We did say that we would organise a little special something. Knowing that, we're going to sort you out some merch because...

0: Because honestly, there we go. Yeah.
1: So shout out to Thea for getting to One Night Stand, and shout out to Caleb as well for getting Thea there. And hopefully the journey back was organized as well.
2: Yeah.
1: So Thea, if you're listening, 0439757555, let us know how that went.
2: Yeah, hopefully you got to catch this as well while you were there. If not, here's a recording of a very special moment when DMA's brought out the combined children's choir for Silver.

0: Drive with Jordan and Luca on Triple J.
1: Jordan.
2: Luca.
1: What an unreal weekend we just had at the One Night Stand in Griffith.
2: Oh man, it was awesome. We'll fill you on the deets on the show today.
1: So much to catch up on. The sets, the backstage goss, the food truck, whose uncle was moshing hardest in the pit.
2: Yes. Plus, if you're a fan of Wolf Alice.
3: What?

0: Brand new music from Soul One that we have been loving. When the Rain Begins to Fall off an EP of the same name. And fun fact, Ty, did a bit of sample digging as that song was playing, did a bit of research. Turns out it samples this song. Here we go. Electric Light Orchestra.
1: How fun's that?
0: Well, I was trying to find what the vocal was from, which still unsure. Maybe we'll have to ask someone ourselves. But yeah. That sort of like piano noise.
1: Obsessed. And another fun fact, new album, Kaleidoscope, dropping in October. So exciting stuff for Soul One. It is a Monday morning. Abby and Tyrone with you here on Triple J Breakfast. Of course, we have been catching you up on everything that went down this weekend in Griffith, especially or more particularly at the Griffith Showground for One Night Stand.
0: Yeah, and in before the Soul One track, we played you DMA's a live cut from their set, Silver, featuring the Griffith Combined Schools Choir.
1: And how great do they sound? It was actually really cute seeing them backstage congregate before DMAs go out on stage. And they're all getting ready, they're sort of warming up their voices as well. We met a lot of the parents of the children in that school choir. And as it was happening, it's one of those things where you go, these kids are going to grow up and say, oh my God, I just remember being in a children's choir for the DMA.
0: Yeah, exactly. We want to hear from you about your child star moments as well on 0439 757 555. Catherine texted in saying, I was on an episode of Totally Wild and the host forced me to put a lizard on my head. I hated every second of it.

0: Oh my God, totally wild. Haven't thought about that show in years. Anna Inui saying, I played recorder at the Opera House when I was 10.
1: Nice.
0: Just
1: what
0: you,
1: babe? Yeah,
0: headline what? Show or hello?
1: In the main concert hall or on the steps?
0: Need you to unpack that, Anna.
1: Yeah,
0: give us a little... Anna's doing forecourt. Opera House forecourt.
1: You should have been there. It was a great gig.
0: Awesome.
1: Anna from Inui on recorder. Keep those stories coming through, though. 0439 75 7555. And let's get you towards the headlines with some Jujack.

0: Abby and Tyrone with you here on Triple J Breakfast for your Monday morning. It's some Young Franco and Charlotte playing Peaches here. And Jack James, we are about to get some headlines from you.
1: Before we do that, you know, as a journalist, I love sort of correcting the record on things, but especially when it has something to do with me personally.
0: Mm-hmm.
1: So it just centers around this moment from about 54 minutes ago.
0: Wait, what date's your birthday?
2: Fifth of October.
0: And Jack's the fourth.
2: And Jack is, the fourth.
0: No, Jack's the third.
2: Or the third.
0: Yeah.
2: Sorry.
1: Love you guys collectively coming to an agreement that my birthday is the third.
0: No, because can I just say, and I'm going to throw her under the bus, sister, producer Hannah said third in the chat. So that's why, and I never doubt that woman.
3: But it is, in fact, the fourth, isn't it?
1: It is the eighth.
2: Okay.
1: So we...
2: Yes.
1: We were in the right month.
0: Let me write that down.
2: Just loud and wrong. I actually...
0: Double it, give it to the next person.
2: I'm supposed to know this because we, famously, our birthdays are always very close together.
1: Yeah.
2: You being the fourth and all.
1: And you being the third.
0: And I'm in January.
2: No, hello?
1: You're not.
0: And what date is it?
2: No.
0: Yeah, what date?
2: January 33rd.
1: 27.
2: It's a 27. No, well, I do know that.
0: Unfortunately, that is correct.
2: Yes. And you over here saying mine's the fourth.
0: Oh,
2: this, that, and the other.
0: The only way that I can remember Bloody Molly's birthday is because it's May 8, which is mate, and it makes a word. I need a little riddle. Otherwise, I've got no hope.
1: Let me come up with a riddle for you then.
0: Okay, well, let's get to the news first, and then you can come up with a riddle.
1: Morning, Jack James with the Triple J News Update. Iran's top negotiator in talks to end the war with the United States and Israel says the rules of the war have changed, warning Washington against any further attacks. Iran's parliamentary speaker, Mohammad Bagheer Ghalibaf, says the time for proportionate responses is now over.
4: The Americans have certainly understood that the era of proportionate responses is over and that our strikes and recent operations against the aggressor's bases were only the beginning.
1: Search and rescue operations are continuing across flood-hit areas of Nepal with efforts focused on buried settlements and hydropower tunnels. Four people have been rescued from tunnels and homes in recent days, but thousands more remain unaccounted for, including 36 Australians. Back at home, the federal government's push for social media platforms to do more to keep Australians safe online will ramp up this week with draft laws for a digital duty of care. The proposal to give users greater choice over what they see in their feeds is already facing pushback from the opposition, who are voicing censorship concerns. Residents in parts of Queensland and New South Wales can expect a much milder day today following high temperatures and bushfires yesterday. In southeast Queensland, dozens of fires threatened homes and major highways, while in northern New South Wales, firefighters successfully brought three out-of-control blazes under control thanks to a cool change. More than 1,400 cheerleaders have danced at Melbourne's Federation Square, securing a new Guinness World Record, and Penrith has wrapped up the NRL's minor premiership with a 38-10 win over the West Tigers at home.
2: Thanks, Jack. Let's talk about these potential changes to the algorithm. What exactly is the government proposing here?
1: Yeah, this is one part of this broader plan that Labor's developed to crack down on social media companies. They want to put the onus on the platforms directly to identify risks and to take steps to stop harmful material from circulating. And there'll be specific protections for under 18s included around that, with things like body image and bullying part of those concerns. They could also face fines of more than $100 million if they don't comply. So the government's attempting to up the amount of money that they can fine those companies. A big part of the plan, though, centers around the algorithm. They want to give people more control over what they see on their feeds. So giving people the option to turn off the algorithm and to just see either what, you know, people you're already following are posting or just some generic content. It's unclear if any of this will be passed because the Coalition and One Nation have raised concerns around censorship. They don't want the minister to be given power to decide what is and isn't harmful content. And the crossbench and the Greens reckon that they should go a lot further and allow an opt-in system. So the default would be no algorithm until you want that changed. So as per usual, the government is sort of sitting smack bang in the middle of everybody else with this legislation that no one is feeling particularly enthusiastic about, but they're pushing ahead regardless.
0: Yeah, it's hard to picture how it would even operate, especially on something like TikTok where you're mostly using a For You page, which is wholly the algorithm and algorithmic content, content that's being served to you. What would it actually do to your feed? Would it be like how it used to be on Instagram where it was the people that you're following and in order of when they've posted it?
1: Yeah, that's one idea. It is hard to imagine though, as you say. Social media these days kind of is the algorithm. Yeah. That's how it's built and that's what people have come to expect in 2026, regardless of whether content is toxic or whether it's rage baity, it makes you mad. It's kind of personalized and that's all that matters to some people in the year of our God, 2026. On Instagram, for example, though, we did used to have the chronological feed, which is when it would just be posts that were made by people you already followed in order of when they were posted. There was no algorithm at that point. So it could be something closer to that, but the social media companies themselves will probably, you know, turn their pockets out and go, well, we don't have anything to do otherwise. What are we supposed to do? They'll advocate against this. Obviously, the algorithm makes a hell of a lot of money for those companies and there is no existing alternative. The government, though, if they get their way in this legislation, they'll need to push them to come up with one.
0: Can I ask you a question about your algorithms at the moment?
2: Yeah.
0: Mine on Instagram, because I'm getting more random posts on my Instagram as of late, but it's just engagements of random people, just random people being proposed to.
1: Oh.
0: Is that happening for you guys?
1: No.
2: No.
0: Just strangers? Anyone? Okay, producer Hannah's nodding, so it's just us.
2: It's just, wow.
0: What are you getting? Just random stuff.
2: What? It's... Man.
1: Gay guys. Yeah. Six packs.
2: Six pack shirtless.
1: Yeah.
2: Gay, straight, any of the sort.
0: Gay, straight, whatever.
2: But you know what? I did realize over the weekend, the more you, like, the less you interact with an account maybe that you follow, the less you see from them.
0: Mm.
2: And I remember I liked someone's story. Do you know, maybe you have X amount of drinks and then you're just liking them. everyone's catching a like. Liked someone's story. And then all of a sudden, a post from bloody July pops up, top of the feed. I said, well, this happened a month ago.
1: And you like it and then you realise, oh, this is from 6 months
2: ago. So these are ancient texts.
0: You know what you're going to see on my feed in a month's time tomorrow? A birthday post to Jack, because his birthday is on the 8th of October. And thank you to Elliot for texting in saying, well, Ox in October means 8. So that's how you can remember.
2: Wow. Yeah. Well, darling, we will probably be seeing your one-night stand dump the way the algorithm works. If you post it now, we'll probably see it next month.
1: I'll be hiding all posts from Abby Butler.
0: Or you'll see me proposing to one of you.
2: Ooh.
0: Yeah, that's right. Switch things up a little bit.
2: Hello. Never let them know your next move.
0: Exactly.
2: My next move? Putting my headphones on.
0: I'll put your headphones on.

0: Addison Rae, headphones on for your Monday morning. Abby and Tyrone with you here on Triple J Breakfast.
1: And make sure you put your headphones on for this. If you missed it, DMAs over the weekend at the One Night Stand with the Griffith Combined Schools Choir taking on their song Silver. And Mama, those kids were hitting that 6-7 faster than you could ever believe.
0: Honestly, as they were getting on stage. You need to get a visual on it on the Triple J YouTube, truly. It was a few local schools combined a children's choir. And it is one of those things where you grow up and you go, randomly, I was in the children's choir for DMAs at Griffith One Night Stand.
1: Yes, so we've been hearing about your child star moments, your claims to fame. Bree in Sydney, tell us about your child star moment. This is a big one.
2: Yeah, I was in the Sydney 2000 Olympic Games running around on the ground with a little torch singing and dancing with Nikki Webster.
1: Wow.
0: Wow.
1: It's not your only claim to fame, right, Bree?
2: Oh, yeah. There's another random one which is my little claim to fame. I was in the banana ad, the original banana ad.
0: The original banana ad.
1: What were you doing in the banana ad?
2: I was doing star jumps.
1: Resume is stacked, Brie.
0: Yeah.
1: My God.
0: My goodness, Brie, you are...
1: Booked and busy.
0: Booked and busy.
1: Watch out, Miley Cyrus.
0: I wonder how often she's busting those out in regular conversation. Rory, what was your child star moment?
3: G'day. I have a little bit of a weird one. I was on the theatre, Her Majesty's Theatre stage with the main cast of Strictly Ballroom in 2014.
1: How did that happen?
3: So one of the cast members, one of the leads, had the same first name as me, and I've got a really strange name spelt, actually sort of incorrect, but that's a whole other story. So when at the end, when they were doing all the bows and whatnot, they got a bunch of kids up onto the stage, and I was about 8 or 9 at the time, and I was just shouting this guy's name from the rooftops trying to make sure he hears it. He heard me calling his name and he was like, we got to get this kid up here.
0: Period.
1: So Rory was heckling. They said, get up here, kid. You got something special. And that's a special name.

0: name. Keep these coming through. 0439757555.
1: We're going to get into some Baker Boy. I was like, what? You've got it up twice there.
0: Yeah, sorry. So nice. Got to play twice.
1: Yeah. Yongwoo Fever, new stuff. Baker Boy here on Triple J.
0: We got some stuff from the feature album as well. We're going to be telling you what it is after this. Did you put

0: just...
1: Nerve, If I Like It, for your feature album all this week. It is Growing Pains. After a five-year wait, he has finally dropped the new album. The Brizzy rapper, producer, singer, DJ, and the guy who graduated as an engineer earlier this year. If that wasn't enough, you're going to be hearing it all this week.
2: This house ain't a home if I ain't with you.
3: That's right. He said about this album, every single track on this album has made me tear up or cry at some point during the writing process. And if we cast our minds back, not too long ago, he was actually in the Like A Virgin studio and covered Sexy Back.
4: I'm bringing sexy back. Them other boys don't know how to act.
1: And while we had him in, we did ask him about this upcoming album and what it would sound like.
5: I want big sound systems. I want strobe lights. I want people feeling euphoric. I want crying. I want laughing. I want raving. And I just want people to feel something, because people say, oh, there's no unique experience anymore. Like, you know, on TikTok and stuff. But it's like, it's true and it's not. But like, everyone goes through similar stuff just in a different way. And I want people to know that. And I want people to feel that.
3: Growing Pains is the name of the album. He's also taking it on the road, heading on his biggest tour to date in October. Canberra, Sydney, Frio, Melbourne, Brisbane, Hobart and Adelaide is where he's hitting, also playing at Your Snails Festival.
1: It's so good, this Like A Virgin. My God.
3: It nearly clocked 2 million views. I mean, it hit a mil in over 24 hours, this Like A Virgin.
1: Yeah.
3: It is crazy the numbers that it's sort of racked up.
1: And we're going to be racking up the numbers on this album.
3: Yes.
1: All this week, your feature album from Nerve, Growing Pains. Harper texting and saying, Nerve being the feature album is effing everything. Yes.
3: That's right. And someone else who is also everything, Lucy Smith, our dear Lucy Smith, who we've spent the weekend with in Griffith. She's going to be coming through telling us what's coming up on Mornings.
1: She went viral over the weekend.
3: Hashtag viral.
1: Got to catch up with her about that.

0: Olivia Rodrigo, Serena Joy on Triple J for your Monday morning. Abby and Tyrone with you. We are wrapping up very shortly, but handing it over to Lucy Smith. Lucy Smith for mornings. How are you feeling post-weekend?
1: I'm feeling a bit tired, actually. I've got a double coffee here and I'm ready to go. Well, look, it's all a double shot, you know, a little iced latte.
0: Gorgeous.
1: She's perked up. She's ready to go. God, what a weekend, you know?
2: If you had to say one highlight, what would it be? Oof. Impossible task, but.
1: Oh, my God. I think it's when Nina Jirachi brought out Genesis Owusu.
2: Yeah.
1: I think that was one of the big highlights. That was, you know, them taking a track by Genesis. And it seemed like it was a quick turnaround as well to make that happen.
2: Oh, absolutely.
1: Yeah.
2: Another special guest that happened during Genesis's set.
0: Say that three times in a mirror, Lady Hawk shows up. Yeah.
2: Glorious.
0: This was all time. All time. Lady Hawk coming out not only for their song together, but they did My Delirium.
1: Apologies to the gentleman that was talking to me at the time during Genesis Owusu set. And, you know, we're having a yarn. And then producer Hannah taps me on the shoulder and points to the stage and goes, you're going to want to see. I turn around, Lady Hawk literally walking out.
2: Producing the conversation.
1: I said, sorry, I can't talk to you anymore.
0: Yeah.
1: And it was amazing. And Lady Hawk dropped new music on Friday, which we're going to get to after 9 o'clock. Brand new single from Lady Hawk to celebrate her. Jumping on stage with Genesis Owusu, being a part of what was such a massive weekend.
0: I love that. We caught up with Genesis before he was going out on stage.
1: Oh.
0: And he was saying that a lot of people around the town, just based off the sound checks, already knew that Lady Hawk was going to come out and they were going to do My Delirium.
1: Yes, on the Friday night, I'm at the hotel. I can hear him sound checking and then I just hear, yeah, we're My Delirium. And I went, no one get online and spread it. No one spoil it.
2: It's like when Hannah Montana reveals herself as Miley Stewart to the town and then she's like, everyone keep it quiet.
1: Everyone's got to keep it quiet.
2: And they did. Also, we need to talk about your hashtag viral moment.
1: Oh my gosh.
2: Lucy.
1: My hashtag viral moment. So we absolutely love the fact that not only do we get to put on a festival, but we also get to partner with so many great Australian organisations. And one of those is Auslan Stage Left. And they are the Auslan interpreters who take every single song in these sets. They work on them in the lead up. They actually get the set list beforehand. And they really put their all into interpreting this. And I knew, I was like, what are they going to do for Nina Jirachi? F my computer.
2: Yeah.
1: If you can imagine what that would maybe look like on stage, trust me, you don't know. The way that this Auslan interpreter Will took that song F my computer, made it completely his own, was just amazing. Go check out the video on my socials.
0: We'll
1: and honey, it's gotten like 500,000 views.
2: I was
1: going to
2: say,
1: well.
2: You might have already seen it.
1: Yeah.
0: Hello.
1: Hello.
0: Well, catch you after 9. Lucy, get out of here.
1: Bye. Bye.

0: morning, Jack James with Triple J News. Communications Minister Annika Wells is urging Parliament to pass laws this sitting week to strengthen Australia's social media age restrictions for under-16s. Lexi Junowick has the details.
1: Labor's bill to bolster the eSafety Commissioner's information-gathering powers and double maximum penalties for tech companies that breach the social media minimum age law was introduced in June. However, the bill hit a hurdle in the Senate after the Coalition and Greens referred it to an 8-week inquiry. The committee has since recommended the bill pass. Communications Minister Annika Wells is urging Parliament to pass the legislation when it goes before the Senate on Tuesday. This week, an exposure draft of the long-awaited digital duty of care is also expected to be released as Labor steps up efforts to tackle online harm.
0: Meanwhile, One Nation is promising to allow Australians to take home part of their superannuation to assist with cost of living pressures. Under the party's proposal, people would be able to carve off a quarter of their compulsory 12% super payments for up to 3 years if they pay rent or have a mortgage. One Nation MP Barnaby Joyce has told Channel 7 the policy is about giving Australians their own money.
2: Well, what we're seeing in the cost of living crisis, we say one of the worst things that could happen in regards to your future security is if you are without a house, the house that you own, or you're forced out of your house.
0: Police are investigating an alleged axe attack in Gippsland in Victoria's East as the suspect, who's likely armed, remains on the run. Peter O'Ryan allegedly attacked his elderly parents and brother with an axe in tyres on Saturday, with all three in a critical but stable condition in hospital. Police say Mr. O'Ryan is known to take refuge in abandoned properties or outhouses. Victoria Police has issued a warrant for his arrest, and they're urging the public to stay away and to call 000 immediately if they spot him. The Queensland Fire Department is monitoring dozens of bushfires across the state despite easing weather conditions today. Emma Johnson has this update.
3: The Warrego Highway was closed between Brisbane and Toowoomba for about 2 hours yesterday afternoon after a fire flared up at Plainlands. Locals were told to prepare to leave, but the warning was later downgraded to a stay-informed advisory. The heightened fire conditions came as parts of southeast Queensland recorded their hottest September day in 7 years yesterday, including the Brisbane CBD, which hit 34 degrees.
0: And just briefly in the tennis, Carlos Alcaraz is through to the quarterfinals of the US Open in New York after beating American Tommy Paul in straight sets. The second seed, back after a major five-month layoff, is bidding for a third New York title and an eighth major. That's the news on Triple J.

0: Good morning. It is Role Model with Harmony kicking off mornings here. My name is Lucy Smith. My gosh, coming off the back of the one night stand, were you there? Are you heading home this morning? Did you listen? Did you watch it over on Triple J's YouTube channel? I want to hear your highlights over on 0439757555. You're going to hear from one of the guest artists during this.
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0: Kicking it off, new music from the week that was. And I got to say, I was tied up with One Night Stand, so I'm only just getting across this list of new tunes as well. If there is anything you think I should be across, let me know on 0439757555. That is where you can text me. Coming up, brand new music from Psycho. We've also got the new one from 3%, which you're going to hear if you're particularly a fan of the NRL finals season. That is all on the way. Kicking it off, we're seeing an homage to our girl a lot recently. In Troye Sivan's She's the Best video, it stars our very own Nicole Kidman. When they thought about the type of woman who is universally loved, who is the best, who has poise, who has grace, who has fun and flair, they went, it's Nicole Kidman. And Nicole Kidman also inspired the new album and this new song from Adela. It's brand new. It is out on Friday, or well, it dropped on Friday, and it's out this week. And that video was inspired by many of Nicole Kidman's kind of titular roles, but also her recent AMC commercial. And Adela just said, she's someone that I look to who inspires me, who kind of has the style that I lean into. So right here, her homage to Nicole Kidman. This is Adela.

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1: Hey, what's doing? This is Stone Cold Nookie.
2: Dallas Woods, the Heartbreak Kid.
3: This is Fred Leone. Oof.
1: And this is our new song, Not Many.
3: It's also called Gane Birralumba, Many Spears.
2: Thanks, Scar, for letting us do this here. Amazing song, you know, to be able to do a flip on it. Hope you mob like it. Black excellence, baby.
1: How many do you know can roll like this? Not many.

I don't know about you, but I got goosebumps hearing that. Shari texting in saying, holy damn, this is good. It is 3% reworking a classic from Scribe. Not many. Gane Berlumba. That one, not only with 3%, but Fred Leone bringing that language. And my God, what a way.

loved and I've lost, coming from her upcoming album, Look Up. And Adela has dropped her new record. It is called Prima. Nicole Kidman getting our very own homage on that track. And she said that she wanted this album to sound exactly like a 22-year-old girl. She said, a lot of shit's happening in my life, which is the nature of being a young woman. And I really resonated with this. She said, at my age, you either hear she's really deep or she's funny and doesn't take anything too seriously. I think that's really a mood in your early 20s. And she said she wanted to express both sides with this new album. I'm Lucy Smith. Not only did we get the new record from Adela on Friday, but we also got the new album from Angus and Julia Stone. It's called Karaoke Bar. This is the start. I'm taking you through the best new music here on Triple J from the week that was. If there's anything you want to hear, anything you think we should be across, text in.

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2: A fun fact about this song is it took us a really, really long time to piece it all together, but now it is the most beautiful thing that has ever been created.
1: Oh, yeah, she's a belter.

It's Fat Dog. Call it what you want. Frontman Joe said that that song is about him looking around at the people in his family and looking at their problems and going, is it going to be the same for me? Is this in my DNA? Wow. Big, big thoughts for a Monday morning. From the new album, Cancel Me, I'm Tired, which is going to be out in October. Grub were in there too with Stability Please. And we've got the seventh album from Angus and Julia Stone. It's called Karaoke Bar, and you heard the start.

What a big moment for our One Out stand in Griffith. Genesis Owusu bringing out his special guest Lady Hawk to not only perform their track, but also Lady Hawk performing this classic. Darren texting in saying that Lady Hawk pop-up Delirium was mint. Sharon and Matt texting in, back at working Glen Rowan after the One Night Stand, and you said your highlights included Genesis Owusu with Nina Draci and Lady Hawk. And it comes after a big weekend for Lady Hawk. On Friday, dropped a brand new single called Bad to the Bone, her first new music in 5 years. It's going to appear on her upcoming album, which is going to be released, we're thinking, early 2027. She co-wrote this one with Canadian DJ Dom DS. And she said, apparently some of you thought I disappeared in 2008. Anyway, I'm back, baby. So right here, Lady Hawk, Bad to the Bone.

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Matilda Mann, brand new music, which, you know what, is one of many records that dropped on Friday. We had the new record from Matilda Mann called Kismet, right there with Chain Reaction. Before it, NEMS, Gas, featuring Travis Scott, the Manchester rapper teaming up with Travis Scott with a big moment from his new album Locked In. And at the very top, Lady Hawk, Bad to the Bone. She just hit the stage at our one night stand. Mandy on Magical Country saying, what a banger. Lady Hawk's new music straight to my hottest 100 for your consideration list. I love that Mandy has that list. Records, songs in contention for her hottest 100 top 10. And Lady Hawk saying, you thought I was over in 2008. Guess what, baby? I'm back. And she proved that at our one night stand, teaming up with Genesis Owusu.

Polaris are back with new music, which they gave the first play to on Drive with Jordan and Luca last week. And it's an emotional one for the band. You're going to hear why right after this. Brand new music from Ivoris. They've got their new EP out. It's called Pour My Heart Out, which is what they're doing on this new song. It's called Lip Gloss, Triple J.

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2: I'm Rick Schneider from the band Polaris, here with you today to introduce our brand new single, Without You. When our guitarist Ryan Sue passed away in 2023, we always knew that our return to songwriting would come with a sense of gravity unlike anything before. Sorrow, catharsis, grief, these are but a few of the emotions that went into the writing of this song. And as the track formed, we felt that it was the best representation, not only of our band, but also to sum up the feelings and emotions that we still feel to this day, continuing on without him. Although the song was born from such a dark and vulnerable place, this is our first chance to share something deeply significant with the fan base that has given us so much love and support over these past years. Through the sadness, we hope that each person can find their own purpose and connection with the song. I really do hope you enjoy. Thank you.

0: Paco texting in saying, yes, been waiting patiently for new Polaris, did not disappoint. Pat from Romsey, he said, another day crying at work. Rest in peace, Ryan. It is brand new music from Polaris, Without You, getting its first play last week on Triple J, and a big moment for the band and their fans, the people who've been around them these years since the loss of Ryan from the group. Huge. My name's Lucy. I am taking you through some of the best new tunes that you're hearing across Triple J. We had in there new music from Ivorous in there with Lip Gloss from her new EP, Pour My Heart Out. Coming up, new music from Sam Alfred, one of my favourite up-and-coming producers who maybe has given you just the track that you need on this Monday and to kick off your week. It is called Ascension.
1: The song came about when I was in America. I made it in Chicago and then finished it in I think I made it in Chicago, edited in Calgary and finished it in London, made it all across the globe. And it came together quite fast. I just tried to put down random ideas, because when you're on tour, you don't really have time to, sit down and make tunes for hours. So I just wrote down just literally random ass stuff, drums, bass line, super simple stuff. And the outcome was, the tune which we have now, and I really did enjoy the process of it. And it's one of my favorite tunes, to be honest, I've made now. And I just want to say thanks for everyone's listening, and thanks to Triple J for playing it.
0: Of course. And it does what it says on the tin, Ascension. If you need a lift on this Monday, I think Sam Alfred is going to give it to you. New music on the way from Medium B.

0: The new album from Medium Build is called King of Having Fun, and that song is called It's Not Easy Falling in Love. He joined Outback Tom on Country Club to talk about this new album, which came off the back of a pretty big breaking point for him while he was touring in Australia.
1: I got this huge burnout. Actually had like a really like a bad day. I was in Adelaide and I was in a hotel room and I kind of just hit the wall, man. I was on a tour that was, didn't feel like it was connecting. And I wrote this note to my team and I said, hey, if I need to change how I'm doing this or I'm going to die. And it sounds dramatic, but that's how it felt at the time. So I took this really fat break, got off Instagram, got off, quit drinking. And then I just started to thaw into a person again.
0: Wow. So crazy that that was happening in the midst of his Australian tour and that that led him on the path to, I guess, rectifying himself, his relationships. It really is a beautiful story, which Outback Tom got into so candidly on Country Club. So you can listen back to his conversation with Medium Build. It's Not Easy Falling in Love was the track that you heard. I'm Lucy. I've been taking you through some of the best new music drops from Friday. If you want to go through them from track to track, you can do so via the programs tab on Triple J Mornings, on the website or the app. Taking us out, this from Kate Renata, frequent collaborator Shay Lea on this song. It's called So Good. You're on Morning.